0: York has won 11 playoff games in a row, including sweeps of their last two series. They look for their first title since 1973. San Antonio, meanwhile, will try to win their sixth championship and their first since 2014, when they last made the finals. Tony Genualdo, Fox News.
1: NASA's Mars Maven spacecraft has been declared dead after 6 months with no radio contact. Maven was launched in 2013 to study the atmosphere of Mars. Data indicates the spacecraft went into a fast spin, which disrupted its orbit and drained its onboard batteries. I'm Lee Silasera. This is Fox News.
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3: Now, from the Glass Doctor of Indiana Weather Center, here's your Storm Alert weather forecast.
4: Skies will be mostly sunny the rest of this afternoon with highs in the lower 80s. For tonight, we're mostly clear with a low of 58. Partly cloudy and warmer on Thursday, highs will make it to 85. And for Friday, we're partly sunny with a 30% chance of showers during the day. They will become likely at night with a high of 86. Showers likely with a few storms on Saturday, highs in the upper 70s to near 80. I'm WSBT 22 meteorologist Abby Weber.
5: Right now, it's 81 degrees.
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3: Fox News, I'm Tom Graham. President Trump signaling progress on a peace deal with Iran despite the two sides exchanging fresh strikes and endangering a fragile ceasefire.
4: In theory, they're pretty close to signing a paper.
3: And on Capitol Hill, the House voted to approve, meantime, a war powers resolution to halt U.S. military action against Iran. Measure would likely face a veto if it does make it to President Trump's desk. Homeland Security Secretary Mark Wayne Mullen before a House panel today. Democrats have been demanding an ICE facility in Newark, New Jersey be shut down.
5: Rather than addressing these problems and forcing the contractor that runs the facility to do its job, DHS responded by attacking protesters and defending inhumane conditions.
3: Congressman Betty Thompson, Mississippi, Secretary Mullen blaming Democrats for inciting violent protest in New Jersey. 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
2: Now, from the Glass Doctor of Indiana Weather Center, here's your Storm Alert weather forecast.
6: Skies will be mostly sunny the rest of this afternoon with highs in the lower 80s. For tonight, we're mostly clear with a low of 58. Partly cloudy and warmer on Thursday, highs will make it to 85. And for Friday, we're partly sunny with a 30% chance of showers during the day. They will become likely at night with a high of 86. Showers likely with a few storms on Saturday, highs in the upper 70s to near 80. I'm WSBT 22 meteorologist Abby Wepler.
7: Right now, it's 80 degrees.
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2: All right, 25 now till the top of the hour. Toll free, our number is 800-941-SEAN if you want to be a part of the program. 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There will be occasions that some of you in this audience likely, unfortunately, I pray not, will face where somebody wants to kill you, kill your family. What are you going to do in that moment? Only one option exists for you in those moments, and that is the lethal option. Now, that's where Sig Sauer comes in. You've heard me talk about the P365. It is the number one selling concealed carry pistol in America today, and more Americans are carrying firearms for protection than ever before. Now, whether you live in a state that requires a permit or somewhere that loves freedom and you don't need a permit, although I have one in Florida, which gives me reciprocity in 30 some odd states. You just always put safety first with firearms. I urge everybody to do that. But anyway, half of America now does not feel safe in small towns, big cities. 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We're a Sig Sauer family here on the Sean Hannity Show. 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If you go there, you'll get a discount and a special offer, and they'll give you a list of dealers where you happen to be. All right. I am tired of lies. I am tired of conspiracy theories. I am tired of people that don't know what the hell they're even talking about, that don't have anywhere near the sources that yours truly has. And this is not me bragging. This is me doing my job, basically. And you shouldn't get a pat on the back for doing your job. To a fault, I have spoken with the people that would know, that will talk to me. And there are many of them. I've known a lot of people in the Trump administration for decades, including President Trump himself. And to a fault, there is no deviation from their analysis that what the president did and is doing with Iran, Operation Midnight Hammer, Operation Epic Fury, was in America's interest. It was vital. And they all pretty much use the same term, that the president had no choice. Now, I think we have the definitive interview with Steve Witkoff. The Iranians acknowledge they have, you know, the 460 kilograms of enriched uranium at 60%. They rejected civilian use uranium for free in perpetuity as part of the deal they were trying to make early on. That tells me that they want a nuclear weapon. Okay, the president had no choice. The president standing firm on the nuclear question, he knows deep in his heart that you can't allow, you know, Islamo-fascists and fanatics and a death cult to have nuclear weapons. You think the problems in the Strait of Hormuz are bad now?

0: right, that's going to wrap things up for today. Hannity tonight, 9 Eastern on the Fox News Channel. We are loaded up. The only Democrat with some common sense and decency, John Fetterman, Linda's senator, will join us. We'll have a wrap up of all the elections, what's happened, where. Congrats to Steve Hilton and Spencer Pratt. That's going to be interesting. We'll have a preview of the general election and news you'll never get from the legacy media mob tonight at 9. We'll see you then back here tomorrow. Thank you for making this show possible. Hey, when is the last time that you read the words that created the United States of America, our country? Not the headlines, the actual Declaration of Independence. It is an extraordinary document because in just a few paragraphs, our founders declared a revolutionary truth. All men are created equal. That rights come from God, not from government. That freedom is the birthright of every American. Now, those words changed the world, and now as we approach America's 250th birthday, join my friends at Americans for Prosperity on the Declaration Project. Now you can take the pledge to read the Declaration aloud on July 4th, be part of a national reading of the document that made America possible. Just go to AFPHannity.com. 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
6: The ceasefire is holding. I'm Lisa Lacera, Fox News. So says President Trump, despite Iran's strikes on its Gulf state neighbors.
7: President Trump is downplaying Iranian airstrikes on Kuwait, a barrage that killed at least one civilian and wounded others.
8: There's a reason for everything, and we hit them pretty hard the night before, and actually last night.
7: The president says he considers the ceasefire with Iran to still be in place.
8: It's a different part of the world. You know, I'd say in that part of the world, ceasefire is when you're shooting in a more moderate manner.
7: President Trump says he also believes Iran is moving closer to signing a deal to abandon its nuclear program, an agreement he says that could come together by this weekend.
6: Fox's Jared Halpern at the White House. This is the House passes a measure that would end the action in Iran. It next heads to the Senate. Meanwhile, Israel and Lebanon have agreed to renew their ceasefire and create a number of security zones inside Lebanon where Hezbollah would be banned. The countries with the announcement after a fourth round of U.S. mediated talks at the State Department. A man shot and killed by the FBI this morning after a nearly 16-hour hostage standoff in Southern California.
9: Special agent in charge of the FBI Sacramento field office, Sid Patel, identifying Anthony Scott Searles Harris as the 41-year-old fatally shot after taking 10 people hostage inside a Bakersfield office building.
10: He was no stranger to law enforcement and has a criminal history of using weapons to commit violent offenses.
9: Calling the suspect a registered sex offender who was dishonorably discharged from the U.S. Army in 2007. The standoff began when officers responded to a call about a bomb threat inside the building that houses bank and school district employees.
11: We're incredibly relieved to report that all of the hostages that were involved have been safely recovered and reunited with their families.
9: Bakersfield Assistant Chief of Police, Jeremy Blakemore.
6: Fox's Christian Goodwin. 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
6: Sole survivor of a family massacre in Iowa speaks out about his father, who authorities say committed the crime.
18: Jonathan McFarland, during a vigil on Tuesday, said he's in denial, and despite what his father did, he will love and miss him. On Monday, Ryan McFarland Sr. killed his wife Lisa, daughter Kylie, and two sons, Mark and Ryan Jr. Also killed in two other locations were two stepsons, Austin Harris and Dakota Whitlock. McFarland Sr. killed himself after police tracked him down along a riverfront trail. Jonathan McFarland said he doesn't know why he was spared and still can't believe it really happened. Police believe a domestic dispute led to the murder-suicide. Grinnell Scott, Fox News.
6: Portugal and Austria have defeated Germany for seats on the UN Security Council. Five countries are elected by secret ballot every year. An iconic retailer making a comeback as another is topping a prestigious list.
19: Macy's is reporting signs of its turnaround strategy working. Sales rose in the recent quarter. Earnings topped expectations. CEO Tony Spring says customers are responding at Macy's and its Bloomingdale's chain, which he says is leading in modern luxury. And Amazon, the e-commerce and cloud computing giant, is now number one on Fortune 500's list of America's largest companies measured by revenue. It took over the spot from Walmart, which held the title for 13 years. Walmart is now second, followed by United Health Group, then Apple and Alphabet. Janine Coselda, Fox News.
6: Ford is recalling almost 420,000 vehicles because of a seatbelt issue that may result in an injury in a crash. The automaker also says it's recalling more than 4,600 Bronco, Sport, and Maverick vehicles and issuing a do not drive warning due to a suspension related issue. I'm Lisa Lucera. This is Fox News.
1: Now, from the Glass Doctor of Indiana Weather Center, here's your Storm Alert weather forecast.
20: Skies will be mostly sunny the rest of this afternoon with highs in the lower 80s. For tonight, we're mostly clear with a low of 58. Partly cloudy and warmer on Thursday, highs will make it to 85. And for Friday, we're partly sunny with a 30% chance of showers during the day. They will become likely at night with a high of 86. Showers likely with a few storms on Saturday, highs in the upper 70s to near 80. I'm WSBT 22. Meteorologist Abby Wepler.
21: Right now it's 77 degrees.
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0: You know, I have found in this business, I have a lot of enemies. Not because I look for them, but because I'm different. I don't spend time schmoozing these, you know, like Talkers Magazine types. Cumulus Westwood One doesn't put ads in that magazine. I paid no attention at all. Mr. Producer said you weren't 10th, you were number 12. And he said, I don't even know who 80 of these people are. That's the point. It's phony. In my view, it's fraudulent. The whole thing is BS. It's not even based on ratings or sales or any data whatsoever. Zero. Station numbers, period. But I'm only pointing this out to you. People leak to the media constantly. I don't. People schmooze the media. They'll have lunch with some of these people while they're trashing them. That was a big Tucker Carlson thing. I don't. What you see is what you get. And it drives them nuts. When we come back, Steve Hilton is scheduled to be here. We'll be right back.
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6: Fox News, I'm Tom Rigotti. Four House Republicans have joined Democrats in passing the War Powers Act, sending it to the Senate amid the conflict with Iran. This is President Trump insists talks with the regime are ongoing. Fox's Griff Jenkins reports.
7: Despite Iranian reports that peace talks have ceased, President Trump says Tehran has not left the negotiating table and a deal could soon come. The president also says Iran has agreed to one of his red lines.
6: Trump has insisted Iran must never have a nuclear weapon. NASA is giving up on a spacecraft after losing touch with the vessel as it orbited the red planet.
8: After 6 months of radio silence, NASA is declaring its Mars Maven officially dead. The spacecraft was launched in 2013 to study the red planet's atmosphere from orbit, but in December, Maven mysteriously fell silent as it moved behind Mars.
6: That's Fox's Tom Graham. 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
4: Now, from the Glass Doctor of Indiana Weather Center, here's your Storm Alert weather forecast.
9: Skies will be mostly sunny the rest of this afternoon with highs in the lower 80s. For tonight, we're mostly clear with a low of 58. Partly cloudy and warmer on Thursday, highs will make it to 85. And for Friday, we're partly sunny with a 30% chance of showers during the day. They will become likely at night with a high of 86. Showers likely with a few storms on Saturday, highs in the upper 70s to near 80. I'm WSBT 22 meteorologist Abby Wepler.
10: Right now it's 76 degrees.
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0: Let's see here. I want to make sure I do this in the order that I've been wanting to do this in. Sleazebag dad caucus founder Representative Jimmy Gomez admits to cheating on wife after the New York Post expose. We send more lowlives to Congress. It's unbelievable. It's unbelievable how these people conduct themselves. No wonder they don't give a damn. Congressional dad's caucus founder. This guy's a congressional dad's caucus founder. Jimmy Gomez, Democrat of California, confessed Tuesday that he cheated on his wife after the Post in April revealed he was seen kissing a congressional aide outside a Washington party. The Post report unleashed a House Ethics Committee investigation that uncovered sordid new details, crushing Gomez's carefully crafted public image as a doting family man. It's almost like Swalwell in that sense. Although I think Swalwell's a one-off in terms of how disgusting he was. Maybe not. Years ago, I made personal mistakes outside my marriage that have caused real pain to my wife and family, told CNN, describing the extramarital relations as consensual. I sincerely apologize to my wife, family, friends, and the people that I have the privilege to serve. The Los Angeles Democrat was spotted making out with a much younger congressional aide for a different lawmaker outside the home of then Representative Eric Swalwell. Wait, let me get this straight. He's making out with a young congressional aide outside of Swalwell's home ahead of the August 2023 recess. So this is recent. It's recent. You do this stuff in your workplace, you're going to get fired and you might get a piece of litigation handed to you. Gomez, who's married, was kissing the aide 2 decades his junior outside Swalwell's backyard bash. Attendees do not recall seeing Gomez's wife or then 11-month-old son at the party. Just months prior, Gomez in January 2023 launched the Dad's Caucus and wore his baby's son in a sling around his neck during marathon votes for House Speaker. Dads need to do more of our part at home and in Congress, advocating for policies that uplift parents and children, his caucus website said. These people are sick. They're sick. While trumpeting his family role, sources said Gomez, Swalwell, and Senator Ruben Galeo were busy boozing and behaving boorishly as members of the so-called Cool Kids clique. I don't know. Cool Kids? I always think of Swalwell and Galeo. Swalwell resigned in disgrace following a series of sexual misconduct allegations against him earlier this year. This guy Gomez is a sleazebag. He should resign and use his free time to trade war stories with Swalwell, said one Democratic source familiar with the matter. Gomez and the younger Hill staffer were kissing by a stunned group of Democratic congressional aides, two of whom recounted their surprise to the Post. A third heard of Gomez's alleged relationship with the woman from additional Democratic sources. Swalwell and Gomez were close friends. I'll be right back. Do you really want another summer like last summer, barely sleeping because you were too hot all night? 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
4: Fox News, I'm Ted Lindner. President Trump signaling progress in talks with Iran, even as a ceasefire shows signs of cracking.
5: Despite Iran launching a barrage of missiles and drones into Kuwait Wednesday, President Trump says the ceasefire is working.
6: We nipped it in the bud very quickly, as we do with the greatest military in the world.
5: The president described the Iranian strikes as a response to what U.S. military officials described as defensive strikes by the U.S. earlier this week.
4: Fox's Jared Halpern and OpenAI CEO Sam Altman meeting with lawmakers and other officials in D.C. today. Altman discussed concerns over AI's toll on the environment, saying that there shouldn't be concern over AI's use of water.
7: I think the water thing is generally fake news. We're all using closed-loop coin systems at this point. I know people love to talk about it, but a stat I heard recently is that, like, tens of thousands of ChatGPT queries use less water than making one almond in California.
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8: Now, from the Glass Doctor of Indiana Weather Center, here's your storm alert weather forecast.
9: For tonight, we're mostly clear with a low of 58. Partly cloudy and warmer on Thursday. Highs will make it to 85. And for Friday, we're partly sunny with a 30% chance of showers during the day. They will become likely at night with a high of 86. Showers likely with a few storms on Saturday. Highs in the upper 70s to near 80. I'm WSBT 22 meteorologist Abby Wepler.
10: Right now, it's 71 degrees.
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1: There's one man on this earth who really, truly gets it.
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3: News. I'm Ted Lindner. President Trump announcing tonight he'll nominate Todd Blanche to serve as Attorney General, tapping his former personal lawyer for the post.
4: I'm instructing Dan and everybody else that's involved in that very complicated process, which is going to go, I think, very quickly, that we are going to make him permanent Attorney General.
3: Blanche has been serving as acting attorney general. President Trump still signaling progress in talks with Iran.
5: Despite Iran launching a barrage of missiles and drones into Kuwait Wednesday, President Trump says the ceasefire is working.
6: We nipped it in the bud very quickly, as we do with the greatest military in the world.
5: The president described the Iranian strikes as a response to what U.S. military officials described as defensive strikes by the U.S. earlier this week.
3: Fox's Jared Halpern and the U.S. Southern Command confirming it launched a kinetic strike against a vessel in the Eastern Pacific on Wednesday. Two males aboard that vessel were killed. 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
0: Now, from the Glass Doctor of Indiana Weather Center, here's your storm alert weather forecast.
7: For tonight, we're mostly clear with a low of 58. Partly cloudy and warmer on Thursday. Highs will make it to 85. And for Friday, we're partly sunny with a 30% chance of showers during the day. They will become likely at night with a high of 86. Showers likely with a few storms on Saturday. Highs in the upper 70s to near 80. I'm WSBT 22 meteorologist Abby Wepler.
8: Right now at 64 degrees.
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3: The delegate ceasefire holding. I'm Ted Lindner, Fox News. President Trump says the ceasefire is still on despite Iran's strikes on Gulf state neighbors, as a permanent peace deal remains elusive. Fox's Jared Halpern with the latest from the White House.
4: President Trump is downplaying Iranian airstrikes on Kuwait, a barrage that killed at least one civilian and wounded others.
5: There's a reason for everything, and we hit them pretty hard the night before, and actually last night.
4: The president says he considers the ceasefire with Iran to still be in place.
5: It's a different part of the world. You know, I'd say in that part of the world, ceasefire is when you're shooting in a more moderate manner.
4: President Trump says he also believes Iran is moving closer to signing a deal to abandon its nuclear program, an agreement he says that could come together by this weekend. At the White House, Jared Halpern, Fox News.
3: Meanwhile, the president suffering a rare defeat in the GOP-led House in a largely symbolic vote. Democrats, joined by a handful of Republicans, voted to curb his war powers in Iran. If the measure did make it to President Trump, he likely would just use his veto power. Israel and Lebanon agreeing to renew their fragile ceasefire and create a number of security zones inside Lebanon. Hezbollah militants would be banned from those zones. The renewed ceasefire comes after a heated call from President Trump to Israeli Prime Minister Benjamin Netanyahu. President Trump announcing tonight he will nominate Todd Blanche to serve as Attorney General, tapping his former personal lawyer for the post. The president speaking a little bit earlier tonight.
5: I'm instructing Dan and everybody else that's involved in that very complicated process, which is going to go, I think, very quickly, that we are going to make him permanent Attorney General.
3: Blanche has been serving as acting Attorney General. And the New York Knicks take game one of the NBA Finals in San Antonio, knocking off the Spurs 105-95. The Knicks finished the game on an 11-0 run. Jalen Brunson scoring 30 points. Game two is Friday night. 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
3: An hours-long standoff is over in Bakersfield, California, after a man was holding hostages inside of a bank.
8: An FBI SWAT and HRT special response team out of Quantico stormed this bank building in downtown Bakersfield, and they shot and killed this individual who had tied up 10 hostages. He himself had a bomb attached to his chest and had attached 5 bombs to 5 of the hostages as well. He also had put some IEDs within this building. It started yesterday around 1 in the afternoon. This man had barricaded himself in the second floor of the Chase Bank building downtown. They've now confirmed the identity of this individual, a 41-year-old white male, Anthony Scott Harris. He was dishonorably discharged from the Army after serving in 2006 and 7.
3: Fox's William Lajeunesse. 2 major elections heating up in California. L.A. Mayor Karen Bass moving forward to the general election. Fox's Matt Finn with more.
9: L.A. Democratic Mayor Karen Bass fails to get 50% of the vote and is heading into a runoff. Ballots are being counted to determine who she'll face in November's general election. With 63% of the vote counted, the AP reports Bass is in first place. Reality TV star Spencer Pratt is in second. Progressive Councilwoman Nithya Raman trailing in third. In the governor's race, the top 2 candidates always advance to November. With 58% of the vote in, Trump-endorsed former Fox News host Steve Hilton is in the lead. President Biden's former HHS Secretary, Democrat Javier Becerra, is second. Billionaire Democrat Tom Steyer in third.
3: California remains a deep blue state, so Republican challengers face an uphill battle. SpaceX says it plans to raise up to $75 billion when it goes public this month, setting the stage for the largest ever stock market debut. The move could make Elon Musk the world's first ever trillionaire. The company will sell shares at $135 each in an initial public offering. The move would give SpaceX a market value of nearly $1.8 trillion. I'm Ted Lindner. This is Fox News.
2: Now, from the Glass Doctor of Indiana Weather Center, here's your Storm Alert weather forecast.
10: For tonight, we're mostly clear with a low of 58. Partly cloudy and warmer on Thursday. Highs will make it to 85. And for Friday, we're partly sunny with a 30% chance of showers during the day. They will become likely at night with a high of 86. Showers likely with a few storms on Saturday. Highs in the upper 70s to near 80. I'm WSBT 22 meteorologist Abby Wepler.
11: Right now it's 63 degrees.
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4: Fox News, I'm Sue Gussman. President Trump announcing at a White House dinner Wednesday that he will nominate Todd Blanche as Attorney General.
5: I'm instructing Dan and everybody else that's involved in that very complicated process, which is going to go, I think, very quickly, that we are going to make him permanent Attorney General.
4: And Blanche has been serving as acting Attorney General after the White House fired former AG Pam Bondi in April. Nomination would have to be confirmed by the Senate. House of Representatives issuing a rare rebuke to President Trump Wednesday over his handling of the conflict in Iran.
6: On this vote, the yeas are 215 and the nays are 208. The concurrent resolution is adopted.
4: Four Republicans joined with Democrats to pass the War Powers Resolution to halt military action in Iran. 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
7: For tonight, we're mostly clear with a low of 58. Partly cloudy and warmer on Thursday. Highs will make it to 85. And for Friday, we're partly sunny with a 30% chance of showers during the day. They will become likely at night with a high of 86. Showers likely with a few storms on Saturday. Highs in the upper 70s to near 80. I'm WSBT 22 meteorologist Abby Wepler.
8: Right now, it's 62 degrees.
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4: Negotiations are continuing. I'm Sue Guzman, Fox News. President Trump denying reports that peace talks with Iran have broken down. Fox's Peter Ducey.
5: The president says fake news reports that the Islamic Republic of Iran and the USA stopped speaking a few days ago are false and erroneous. The conversations between us have been going on continuously, including 4 days ago, 3 days ago, 2 days ago, 1 day ago, and today. Where they lead, one never knows. The president also now admits he has recently used some nasty language while talking to Bibi Netanyahu. He did a podcast with Miranda Devine for the New York Post. He confirms an Axios report about some F-bombs over the phone, and he elaborates that he is perturbed, his word, that Netanyahu keeps attacking Lebanon to their north.
4: On Wednesday, the House of Representatives sent a rare pushback to President Trump, voting in favor of the War Powers Act, several Republicans joining Democrats. Another state is being investigated by lawmakers following accusations of Medicaid fraud.
6: House Republicans are investigating Medicaid fraud in Ohio. This comes after they found fraud in Minnesota. Texas Republican Brandon Gill claims that bad actors from the Somali community operate in both states. At a hearing, Gill tangled with Democratic Ohio State Senator Nikki Antonio. But Antonio pushed back, saying Republicans control Ohio state government. House Republicans dared Democrats to oppose anti-fraud bills. One bill on the floor increased oversight for child care programs. Another bill blocks people from bilking the needy out of government aid.
4: Fox's Chad Pergram. President Trump announcing Wednesday night he will nominate Todd Blanche to serve as attorney general, tapping his former personal lawyer for the post. An official announcement expected Thursday. Blanche has been serving as acting AG since Pam Bondi was fired by Trump in April. 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
7: 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Just click listen, then swipe right and hear the latest news updates on your time. 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
4: California is still counting votes in the L.A. mayoral primary and the gubernatorial primary to decide who will be on the ballot in November. Fox's Anita Vogel has the latest.
11: The latest numbers show Spencer Pratt trailing Mayor Karen Bass by just 5 percentage points, and the very progressive city councilwoman Nithya Raman in third. The fact that there will even be a runoff is a bit of a blow to Bass, who has been in politics representing California for decades, but failed to convince L.A. voters she's done enough to combat the homeless crisis and to help the victims in the Pacific Palisades. And in the heated California governor's race, former Fox News host Steve Hilton is still holding on to a slight lead over another career politician, former HHS Secretary Javier Becerra, with billionaire progressive Tom Steyer a distant third.
4: General election will be held November 3rd. NFL Commissioner Roger Goodell ducking Congress as questions mount about the increasing number of football games on streaming platforms and the mounting costs for fans.
12: Roger Goodell has declined an invitation to appear at a House Judiciary Committee hearing on June 10th. Committee Chairman Jim Jordan is one of several elected officials raising concerns about the price fans have to pay to watch NFL games and whether the league streaming deals comply with the 1961 broadcasting law that granted the league a limited antitrust exemption. Courts have previously ruled the law applies only to broadcast networks, not cable, satellite, or streaming. There's been bipartisan sentiment in favor of updating the statute. The Justice Department is investigating the NFL for potential anti-competitive practices. Tom Rigotti, Fox News.
4: SpaceX says it plans to raise up to $75 billion when it goes public this month. Shares expected to cost $135 in an initial public offering. SpaceX could have a market value nearly $1.8 trillion and could make Elon Musk the world's first ever trillionaire if that happens. I'm Sue Guzman. This is Fox News.
3: Now, from the Glass Doctor of Indiana Weather Center, here's your Storm Alert weather forecast.
13: For tonight, we're mostly clear with a low of 58. Partly cloudy and warmer on Thursday. Highs will make it to 85. And for Friday, we're partly sunny with a 30% chance of showers during the day. They will become likely at night with a high of 86. Showers likely with a few storms on Saturday. Highs in the upper 70s to near 80. I'm WSBT 22 meteorologist Abby Wepler.
14: Right now, it's 60 degrees.
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4: News. I'm Ted Lindner. President Trump still signaling progress in talks with Iran.
5: Despite Iran launching a barrage of missiles and drones into Kuwait Wednesday, President Trump says the ceasefire is working.
6: We nipped it in the bud very quickly, as we do with the greatest military in the world.
5: The president described the Iranian strikes as a response to what U.S. military officials described as defensive strikes by the U.S. earlier this week.
4: Fox's Jared Halpern. President Trump announcing that he'll nominate Todd Blanche to serve as attorney general, tapping his former personal lawyer for the Post, speaking on Wednesday night.
6: I'm instructing Dan and everybody else that's involved in that very complicated process, which is going to go, I think, very quickly, that we are going to make him permanent attorney general.
4: Blanche has been serving as acting attorney general. And the New York Knicks take game one of the NBA Finals in San Antonio, knocking off the Spurs 105-95. Game two is Friday night. 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
0: Now, from the Glass Doctor of Indiana Weather Center, here's your Storm Alert weather forecast.
7: For tonight, we're mostly clear with a low of 58. Partly cloudy and warmer on Thursday, highs will make it to 85. And for Friday, we're partly sunny with a 30% chance of showers during the day. They will become likely at night with a high of 86. Showers likely with a few storms on Saturday, highs in the upper 70s to near 80. I'm WSBT 22 meteorologist Abby Wepler.
8: Right now, it's 60 degrees.
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5: Keeping the ceasefire in place. I'm Ted Lindner, Fox News. President Trump says the ceasefire is still on despite Iran's strikes on Gulf state neighbors, as a permanent peace deal remains elusive.
6: President Trump is downplaying Iranian airstrikes on Kuwait, a barrage that killed at least one civilian and wounded others.
7: There's a reason for everything. And we hit them pretty hard the night before, and actually last night.
6: The president says he considers the ceasefire with Iran to still be in place.
7: It's a different part of the world. You know, I'd say in that part of the world, ceasefire is when you're shooting in a more moderate manner.
6: President Trump says he also believes Iran is moving closer to signing a deal to abandon its nuclear program, an agreement he says that could come together by this weekend. At the White House, Jared Halpern, Fox News.
5: Meanwhile, the president suffering a rare defeat in the GOP-led House in a largely symbolic vote. Democrats, joined by a handful of Republicans, voting to curb his war powers in Iran. If the measure did make it to the president's desk, he would likely just use his veto power. Israel and Lebanon agreeing to renew their fragile ceasefire and create a number of security zones inside Lebanon. Hezbollah militants will be banned from those zones. The renewed ceasefire comes after a heated call from President Trump to Israeli Prime Minister Bibi Netanyahu. President Trump announcing on Wednesday night he'll nominate Todd Blanche to serve as Attorney General, tapping his former personal lawyer for the post.
8: I'm instructing Dan and everybody else that's involved in that very complicated process, which is going to go, I think, very quickly, that we are going to make him permanent Attorney General.
5: Blanche, of course, has been serving as acting Attorney General. And the New York Knicks take game one of the NBA Finals in San Antonio, knocking off the Spurs 105-95. The Knicks finishing the game on an 11-0 run, Jalen Brunson scoring 30 points. Game two happens Friday night. 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
5: California is still counting votes in its gubernatorial primary to decide who will be in a position for the primary elections. Fox's Anita Vogel with more.
10: The latest numbers show Spencer Pratt trailing Mayor Karen Bass by just 5 percentage points, and the very progressive city councilwoman Nithya Raman in third. The fact that there will even be a runoff is a bit of a blow to Bass, who has been in politics representing California for decades, but failed to convince LA voters she's done enough to combat the homeless crisis and to help the victims in the Pacific Palisades. And in the heated California governor's race, former Fox News host Steve Hilton is still holding on to a slight lead over another career politician, former HHS Secretary Javier Becerra, with billionaire progressive Tom Steyer a distant third.
5: A milestone birthday of Hollywood icon Marilyn Monroe being marked with a memorabilia auction.
11: Marilyn Monroe would have turned 100 on June 1st, and Julian's Auctions is teaming up with Turner Classic Movies for the sale that even has items she personally owned and used. Among the lots, Marilyn's lipstick and other cosmetics, an early 1949 signed contract, and an annotated script from her last unfinished film, Something's Got to Give. There are pieces related to some of her other movies, including Gentlemen Prefer Blondes, The Misfits, Bus Stop, and more. The auction also includes never-before-seen items like film footage and photographs, handwritten notes and letters, and even a 1954 handwritten recipe for stuffing. Tanya J. Powers, Fox News.
5: And President, I should say Donald Trump is the name of a rare albino buffalo named after the president for having similar hair. The animal's been drawing crowds from across Bangladesh since he arrived at the National Zoo last week. The buffalo, originally meant to be slaughtered for the Muslim Festival of Sacrifice, but have since ordered him transferred to the Bangladesh Zoo in the capital instead. I'm Ted Lindner. This is Fox News.
12: Now, from the Glass Doctor of Indiana Weather Center, here's your Storm Alert weather forecast.
13: For tonight, we're mostly clear with a low of 58. Partly cloudy and warmer on Thursday. Highs will make it to 85. And for Friday, we're partly sunny with a 30% chance of showers during the day. They will become likely at night with a high of 86. Showers likely with a few storms on Saturday. Highs in the upper 70s to near 80. I'm WSBT 22 meteorologist Abby Wepler.
14: Right now, it's 59 degrees.
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1: But now, instead of honoring and defending the rule of law, many state Democrats, they are now actively plotting a judicial coup, literally, also known as an insurrection, using their definition. According to the New York Times, Democrats in Virginia plotting to forcibly remove all of Virginia's Supreme Court justices by lowering the mandatory retirement age to 54.
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2: News. I'm Sue Guzman. Four House Republicans have joined Democrats in passing the War Powers Act, sending it to the Senate amid the conflict with Iran. This is President Trump insists that talks with the regime are ongoing. Fox's Griff Jenkins telling
3: Despite Iranian reports that peace talks have ceased, President Trump says Tehran has not left the negotiating table and a deal could soon come. The president also says Iran has agreed to one of his red lines.
2: NASA is giving up on a spacecraft after losing touch with the vessel as it orbited the red planet.
4: After 6 months of radio silence, NASA is declaring its Mars Maven officially dead. The spacecraft was launched in 2013 to study the red planet's atmosphere from orbit, but in December, Maven mysteriously fell silent as it moved behind Mars.
2: That's Fox's Tom Graham reporting. 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
0: Now, from the Glass Doctor of Indiana Weather Center, here's your Storm Alert weather forecast.
5: For tonight, we're mostly clear with a low of 58. Partly cloudy and warmer on Thursday. Highs will make it to 85. And for Friday, we're partly sunny with a 30% chance of showers during the day. They will become likely at night with a high of 86. Showers likely with a few storms on Saturday. Highs in the upper 70s to near 80. I'm WSBT 22 meteorologist Abby Wepler.
6: Right now, it's 58 degrees.
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5: It says the talks are still ongoing. I'm Sue Guzman, Fox News. President Trump says the ceasefire is still on despite Iran strikes on the U.S. and Gulf state neighbors. Fox's Jared Halpern has more from the White House.
6: President Trump is downplaying Iranian airstrikes on Kuwait, a barrage that killed at least one civilian and wounded others.
7: There's a reason for everything, and we hit them pretty hard the night before and actually last night.
6: The president says he considers the ceasefire with Iran to still be in place.
7: It's a different part of the world. You know, I'd say in that part of the world, ceasefire is when you're shooting in a more moderate manner.
6: President Trump says he also believes Iran is moving closer to signing a deal to abandon its nuclear program, an agreement he says that could come together by this weekend. At the White House, Jared Halpern, Fox News.
5: California is still counting votes in its L.A. mayoral primary and the gubernatorial primary. That'll decide who will be on the ballot come November. Fox's Anita Vogel.
8: The latest numbers show Spencer Pratt trailing Mayor Karen Bass by just 5 percentage points, and the very progressive city councilwoman Nithya Raman in third. The fact that there will even be a runoff is a bit of a blow to Bass, who has been in politics representing California for decades, but failed to convince LA voters she's done enough to combat the homeless crisis and to help the victims in the Pacific Palisades. And in the heated California governor's race, former Fox News host Steve Hill is still holding on to a slight lead over another career politician, former HHS Secretary Javier Becerra, with billionaire progressive Tom Steyer a distant third.
5: General election will be held November 3rd, and President Trump announcing Wednesday night he will nominate Todd Blanche to serve as Attorney General, an official announcement expected today. Blanche has been serving as acting AG since Pam Bondi was fired by President Trump in April. America's listening to Fox News.
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5: For the first time, the House has passed a war powers resolution that would end U.S. strikes in Iran.
12: Four Republicans joining Democrats in voting yes. The measure directs President Trump to stop U.S. military action against Iran or get Congress's approval to declare war. It now heads to the Senate before it can go to the president's desk. House Republicans had delayed a vote on the measure 2 weeks ago, but criticism over the three-month-long war has continued as the conflict drags on, with Democrats calling it reckless and costly.
5: Fox's Kristen Goodwin reporting. The Secretary of War sets off for Europe. Fox's Jonathan Savage has more from London.
13: Secretary Pete Hegseth will travel to Belgium for a meeting of NATO defense ministers at the organization's headquarters just outside Brussels. This as the United States continues to consider its military commitment to Europe. Last week, a German newspaper reported the U.S. intends to significantly reduce military contributions available to assist European allies in a crisis. That could include fighter jets, warships, and mid-air refueling aircraft. On Saturday, Secretary Hegseth visits Normandy in France to commemorate the D-Day landings, a pivotal moment in the Second World War. Jonathan Savage, Fox News.
5: A man shot and killed by the FBI in Bakersfield, California, after police say he took 10 school employees hostage in a downtown office building, holding them for nearly 16 hours. Authorities say Anthony Scott Searles Harris told them he had a bomb strapped to himself and to some of the hostages.
14: There were a total of 10 members of our community whose lives were changed yesterday. Unexpectedly, but we are thankful that they have been reunited with their loved ones after this ordeal.
5: Assistant Police Chief Jeremy Blakemore, U.S. Southern Command confirming it launched a kinetic strike against a suspected narco-terrorist vessel in the Eastern Pacific on Wednesday. Two males who were aboard the vessel were killed. I'm Sue Guzman. This is Fox News.
10: Now, from the Glass Doctor of Indiana Weather Center, here's your Storm Alert weather forecast.
15: For tonight, we're mostly clear with a low of 58. Partly cloudy and warmer on Thursday. Highs will make it to 85. And for Friday, we're partly sunny with a 30% chance of showers during the day. They will become likely at night with a high of 86. Showers likely with a few storms on Saturday. Highs in the upper 70s to near 80. I'm WSBT 22 meteorologist Abby Wepler.
16: Right now, it's 58 degrees.
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5: Fox News, I'm Ted Lindner. President Trump still signaling progress in talks with Iran.
6: Despite Iran launching a barrage of missiles and drones into Kuwait Wednesday, President Trump says the ceasefire is working.
7: We nipped it in the bud very quickly, as we do in the greatest military in the world.
6: The president described the Iranian strikes as a response to what U.S. military officials described as defensive strikes by the U.S. earlier this week.
5: Fox's Jared Halpern and four House Republicans have joined Democrats in passing the War Powers Act, sending it to the Senate. This is President Trump insists talks with the regime are ongoing.
8: Despite Iranian reports that peace talks have ceased, President Trump says Tehran has not left the negotiating table, and a deal could soon come. The president also says Iran has agreed to one of his red lines.
5: Fox's Griff Jenkins and the New York Knicks take game one of the NBA Finals in San Antonio, knocking off the Spurs 105-95. 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
9: For tonight, we're mostly clear with a low of 58. Partly cloudy and warmer on Thursday, highs will make it to 85. And for Friday, we're partly sunny with a 30% chance of showers during the day. They will become likely at night with a high of 86. Showers likely with a few storms on Saturday, highs in the upper 70s to near 80. I'm WSBT 22 meteorologist Abby Wepler.
10: Right now, it's 58 degrees.
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1: Naming his pick for new attorney general. I'm Ted Lindner, Fox News. President Trump announcing on Wednesday night he'll nominate Todd Blanche to serve as attorney general, tapping his former personal lawyer for the post.

0: instructing Dan and everybody else that's involved in that very complicated process, which is going to go, I think, very quickly, that we are going to make him permanent Attorney General.
1: Blanche has been serving as acting Attorney General. The president saying the ceasefire is still on despite Iran's strikes on Gulf state neighbors as a permanent peace deal remains elusive.
2: President Trump is downplaying Iranian airstrikes on Kuwait, a barrage that killed at least one civilian and wounded others.
3: There's a reason for everything, and we hit them pretty hard the night before, and actually last night.
2: The president says he considers the ceasefire with Iran to still be in place.
3: It's a different part of the world. You know, I'd say in that part of the world, ceasefire is when you're shooting in a more moderate manner.
2: President Trump says he also believes Iran is moving closer to signing a deal to abandon its nuclear program, an agreement he says that could come together by this weekend. At the White House, Jared Halpern, Fox News.
1: Meanwhile, the president suffering a rare defeat in the GOP-led House in a largely symbolic vote. Democrats joined by a handful of Republicans voting to curb his war powers in Iran. If the measure did make it to President Trump's desk, he would likely just use his veto power. Israel and Lebanon agreeing to renew their fragile ceasefire and create a number of security zones inside Lebanon. Hezbollah militants would be banned from those zones. The renewed ceasefire comes after a heated call from President Trump to Israeli Prime Minister Benjamin Netanyahu. And the New York Knicks taking game one of the NBA Finals in San Antonio Wednesday night, knocking off the Spurs 105-95. The Knicks finishing the game on an 11-0 run. Jalen Brunson scoring 30 points. Game two is Friday night. 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
1: California is still counting votes in its gubernatorial primary to decide who will be in a position for the primary elections.
17: The latest numbers show Spencer Pratt trailing Mayor Karen Bass by just 5 percentage points, and the very progressive city councilwoman Nithya Raman in third. The fact that there will even be a runoff is a bit of a blow to Bass, who has been in politics representing California for decades, but failed to convince LA voters she's done enough to combat the homeless crisis and to help the victims in the Pacific Palisades. And in the heated California governor's race, former Fox News host Steve Hilton is still holding on to a slight lead over another career politician, former HHS Secretary Javier Becerra, with billionaire progressive Tom Steyer a distant third.
1: Fox's Anita Vogel. President Trump out with a Truth Social posting this morning, writing the Democrats are at it again. They're trying to steal the governor of California primary and the mayor of Los Angeles primary away from two great Republican candidates. Here we go with the very late and massive numbers of mail-in ballots, the president writing that a short time ago on Truth Social. A milestone birthday of Hollywood icon Marilyn Monroe being marked with a memorabilia auction.
18: Marilyn Monroe would have turned 100 on June 1st, and Julian's Auctions is teaming up with Turner Classic Movies for the sale that even has items she personally owned and used. Among the lots, Marilyn's lipstick and other cosmetics, an early 1949 signed contract, and an annotated script from her last unfinished film, Something's Got to Give. There are pieces related to some of her other movies, including Gentlemen Prefer Blondes, The Misfits, Bus Stop, and more.
1: That's Fox's Tanya J. Powers. And Donald Trump, the name of a rare albino buffalo named after the president for having similar hair. The animal's been drawing crowds from across Bangladesh since he arrived at the National Zoo last week. The picture's making the rounds on social media. The buffalo originally meant to be slaughtered for the Muslim Festival of Sacrifice, but have since ordered him transferred to the Bangladesh Zoo in the capital. I'm Ted Lindner. This is Fox News.
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8: Morning. It is 5 minutes after 5 o'clock. I'm Tommy Lee in the MNC News Center. Welcome to Thursday, the 4th of June, and the news continues with our top local stories on Michiana Mornings. Governor Braun has announced that he is extending the state's gas tax holiday through the end of July. The move keeps both the state gasoline usage and excise taxes completely suspended, saving drivers roughly 62 cents per gallon.
9: Gas savings is kind of a lifeline through a tough period like this. Whatever happens at the federal level, we need to get through that.
8: AAA currently ranks Indiana as the absolute cheapest state in America for regular fuel. Residents in South Bend will have the opportunity to meet one-on-one with Mayor James Mueller and city leaders. The quarterly Meet the Mayor and Team South Bend event is set for today from 6 until 8 p.m. at the South Bend Technology Resource Center. City staff and representatives from local organizations will also be available to answer questions and speak with residents. Two zookeepers are recovering after being attacked by wolves at the Washington Park Zoo in Michigan City.
11: It happened on Tuesday inside a wolf exhibit. One woman suffered severe bite wounds to her neck and limbs, while a second suffered a bite to her forearm. Both were taken to the hospital and said to be in stable condition. The wolf exhibit remains closed while zoo staff monitor the animals and investigate further what happened. John Simney, MNC News.
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8: On the roads, nothing to talk about at this point of the morning. Smooth sailing on the toll road and bypass at this point, which is nice. We do have some construction for you to keep in mind today.
13: There are lane restrictions on North 27th Street between McKinley and Colfax for milling and paving. North Cleveland Avenue is closed in an address in the 800 block for sewer work. Detour with California, Diamond, and Van Buren. And milling and paving has restrictions on Waterfall Drive from Prairie to the railroad crossing, and on Burrell from East Jackson to the North Dead End. Residents are advised to remove all vehicles from the street between 7 a.m. and 7 p.m. If you see a crash or a backup, call or text us at 574-2595-953.
12: Now, from the Glass Doctor of Indiana Weather Center, here's your Storm Alert weather forecast.
13: Mostly sunny skies again today. We'll see a few more clouds in and out at times, but overall a quiet day. A little bit breezy, but definitely warm. High temperatures at 85 this afternoon. Overnight tonight will be partly cloudy. We'll drop down to 64 for the overnight low. And then for Friday, partly sunny. Chances of showers and thunderstorms off and on. High temperatures still in the middle 80s. I'm Chief Meteorologist Carrie Pujol.
8: 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We have 57 degrees this morning, and on the way in 60 seconds, a proposed expansion of the railroad through Granger has stalled on the tracks. 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
3: 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A man with a prior

0: child molestation conviction has been sentenced to 50 years in prison in Elkhart County.
1: 34-year-old Mario Alberto Gutierrez pleaded guilty to child molestation and voyeurism charges tied to years of abuse beginning in 2014. During sentencing, the victim described living in fear from a young age and said the abuse left lasting emotional trauma. The Goshen News says the victim's mother urged the court to impose a lengthy sentence, noting Gutierrez was already on parole for a previous offense when the crimes occurred. A judge called Gutierrez a danger to children and sentenced him to a total of 50 years. Alyssa Foster, MNC News.
0: From the MNC follow-up file, a controversial rail line expansion project proposed along Capitol Avenue in St. Joseph County has come to an end.
2: County officials say a federal grant that would have funded a study of the project has been terminated following years of public opposition. The proposal would have connected the Elkhart Western Railroad with the Canadian National Railroad near Granger. Residents raised concerns about increased noise, safety issues, and environmental impacts, and traffic disruptions. County leaders say changing economic conditions also played a role in the decision, noting that some anticipated industrial developments in the area never materialized. Heather Starr, MNC News.
0: South Bend's Common Council met in executive session yesterday to discuss a judge's ruling ordering the destruction of the city's controversial police tapes. The tapes allegedly contain racist remarks recorded on a police phone line. The order is currently on hold, pending possible appeals. A new set of rules for Michigan State University trustees is drawing a constitutional challenge from a national free speech group.
3: The Foundation for Individual Rights and Expression sent a letter to Michigan State University warning that recent changes to the board's code of ethics could violate the First Amendment. The group told Michigan Advance that the policy restricts trustees from speaking about university matters and criticizing board decisions, and is urging the school to roll back the revisions. Laura Smith, MNC News.
0: And the Indiana State Fair has unveiled the first full wave of its 2026 list of scheduled concerts as part of the Hoosier Lottery Free Stage Schedule August 7th through the 23rd. I'm picking up good vibrations. She's giving me the excitations. I'm picking up good vibrations. They'll feature artists such as the Beach Boys, Busta Rhymes, Gene Simmons of Kiss, Don McLean, and Tasha Cobbs Leonard. These concerts are free with paid fare admission, and seating is on a first-come, first-served basis. The shows begin at 7:30 p.m. at the fair on their designated days. On the way next, the top trending stories of the morning and a look at your five-day forecast. 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
3: MNC News Time, 5:15. And despite increased state funding, subsidized child care programs in Indiana will only be able to serve less than 20% of eligible children by the end of the year. The Indiana Fiscal Policy Institute's analysis highlights the significant gap in access to child care for Hoosier families. The Institute estimates there are hundreds of thousands of kids in need of child care to support their parents' work. And Amazon is being sued over a Ring camera feature.
4: The familiar faces technology on the Amazon Ring camera is the focus of a new lawsuit. It is optional and uses artificial intelligence to identify and remember people. Charles Sigwalt of Virginia is suing over the feature in federal court in Seattle. The lawsuit says it retains images of passersby without their consent. Sigwalt's lawsuit accuses Amazon of a profound privacy failure for millions of people who are now being tracked by Amazon. Sigwalt is seeking class action status and at least $5 million in damages following criticism Ring ended a different partnership with Flock Safety, which used license plate readers and cameras for law enforcement. Janico Soda, Fox News.
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3: Still nothing to talk about on the roads. Things are looking pretty good out there. Toll Road Bypass 31, everybody's moving pretty smoothly so far this morning. Some construction to keep in mind later today, though.
5: The road is closed in the 900 block of Riverside Drive for a water main leak. Detour with Forest, Portage, Marion, and North Lafayette. And the southwest corner of Western and Mayflower has a lane restriction for concrete curing and turn widening. If you see a crash or backup, call or text us at 574-2595-953.
2: Now, from the Glass Doctor of Indiana Weather Center, here's your Storm Alert weather forecast.
6: Mostly sunny skies again today. We'll see a few more clouds in and out at times, but overall a quiet day. A little bit breezy, but definitely warm. High temperatures at 85 this afternoon. Overnight tonight will be partly cloudy. We'll drop down to 64 for the overnight low. And then for Friday, partly sunny. Chances of showers and thunderstorms off and on. High temperatures still in the middle 80s. I'm Chief Meteorologist Carrie Pujol.
3: Thank you, Carrie. 57 degrees this morning, and on the way next, we explore the American countryside. 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
13: As Jessica Gaines explains, this city in southern Georgia is youthful compared to many other places in the southeastern U.S.
17: 1825 is when the county was established. The city was later in 1860. So we are fairly young compared to a lot of other places.
13: Part of the reason Valdosta was not established until just before the Civil War was the fact that the railroad came through the area at that time and attracted folks from other spots to settle here along the line. But not everyone wanted to live next to a railroad, including William Weisbaker, who had a home built here in 1845.
17: He didn't really love that. You know, he wanted his property and farmland and his area. And William Weisbaker, who built that house, actually sold the property to the city of Valdosta to establish the city.
13: Valdosta became a hub for commerce and was one of the first towns tied to a popular drink.
17: We were the second city in the entire world to bottle Coca-Cola. So that was through the Valdosta Bottling Works Company. They had several locations. They actually had five locations within the city.
13: Some of which still stand today. E.R. Barber was one of the owners of the Bottling Works. The Barber Pittman House, as it's known today, was his home. And when many beautiful old homes were being torn down in later years, Barber's daughter made sure that did not happen.
17: There's all these great stories about her sitting on her front porch with a shotgun, telling people, don't even come onto the porch, you're not going to get the house. So she actually left the Barber House to the citizens of Valdosta.
13: There's much more to this city, and the rest of the story is next time as we travel the countryside in Valdosta, Georgia. I'm Andrew McRae.
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3: Still nothing to talk about on the roads. Good news there. Things are moving smooth on the toll road and the bypass. Weather-wise, we're looking to be sunny today with a high of about 86. Chance of showers and thunderstorms late in the day tomorrow with a high of about 85 for your Friday. Right now, we're sitting at 57 degrees as we pull up at the pump.
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3: MNC News Time is 527. Taking a peek at your money in pre-market trading. It's a mixed bag with the Dow up 129 points. NASDAQ down 361 and three quarters. The S&P 500 futures down as well, 37 and a quarter.
24: I'm Maria Bartiromo, and this is the Fox Business Report.
25: On tap this morning, we're set to get new numbers on claims for unemployment benefits last week. Earnings reports scheduled for release include Ciena, Lululemon, and the Cooper Companies. Stocks retreated from the records Wednesday after oil prices rose on the back of the latest flare-up in fighting to threaten the U.S.-Iran ceasefire. The Dow closed down 620 points, the S&P 500 tumbled 56 points, and the NASDAQ declined 239 points. Ryan Payne of Paint Capital says there's a lot for investors to consider with AI and upcoming IPOs.
26: I think markets are going to continue to go higher here. There's still too much cash out there. The earnings continue to blow away what the estimates are. But if you think about it, we keep talking about this big IPO, these three big IPOs that are going to come out, SpaceX, Anthropic, OpenAI, collectively last year, they lost $25 billion.
25: That's your Fox Business Report. I'm Angelo Bavaro, invested in you.
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1: Another warm, dry day, but we do have some moisture in our forecast. I'm Chief Meteorologist Ryan Martin with Hoosier Ag Today's Indiana Farm Forecast. 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It's sunny, warm, and dry. All parts of the state, we should be seeing sunshine dominate well into tomorrow as well. But seeing clouds build to the west and north, system coming out of Iowa up into Wisconsin. The clouds are going to be associated with that. If you're in northwest Indiana, I think you have to watch for some scattered showers late tomorrow afternoon into tomorrow evening. The rest of the state can hold off on moisture until we get into Saturday, where we see hit and miss scattered showers across the state. 60 to 70% coverage, anywhere from a quarter to 1 inch out of that. Drying down in most of the state Sunday afternoon, staying dry for the first half of next week. I'm Ryan Martin.
3: Thank you, Ryan. MNC News time is 5:30. We're getting ready to head around the world with Fox News Radio. But a reminder, if we have clear skies tonight, and if the solar burp is going to be what it was supposed to be today, we could theoretically have a nice view of the aurora tonight, especially if you're in an area without a whole lot of light pollution. So maybe something to look forward to tonight. You know, just make sure you bring a really good camera or a phone with a really good camera.
2: Fox News, I'm Sue Gussman. The House of Representatives issuing a rare rebuke of President Trump Wednesday over his handling of the conflict in Iran.
4: On this vote, the yeas are 215 and the nays are 208. The concurrent resolution is adopted.
2: Four Republicans joining with Democrats to pass the War Powers Resolution to try to halt military action in Iran. The president is insisting that the U.S. is nearing a deal to end the conflict. And he said,
6: in theory, they're pretty close to signing a paper. We've actually gotten along with them very well. And you know what you saw for the last few nights? It takes two to tango. You understand that we hit them very hard on something else unrelated.
2: The president has said that any agreement must include Iran relinquishing its nuclear stockpile. 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
3: MNC News time is 5:32. I'm Tommy Lee in the MNC News Center. Michiana Mornings continues with our top local stories. Indiana's governor has signed a bill into law that strengthens the Hoosier State's cooperation with the feds. He says it also holds employers accountable for hiring illegal aliens and censures no community in Indiana operates as a sanctuary for illegal immigration.
9: Hoosiers have seen the drugs and the crime that come when our federal laws are not enforced. I took action immediately, partnering with the federal authorities to enforce our nation's most fundamental laws.
3: Ron says that this legislation builds on his leadership to bolster immigration enforcement and prioritize public safety. The news is powered by R&B Car Company with a huge selection of quality pre-owned vehicles. 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First responders recovered the body of a man from the St. Joseph River yesterday. Emergency crews were called to the 700 block of Riverside Drive south of Leeper Park around 5:15 in the afternoon on Wednesday after receiving reports of a body in the water. The South Bend Fire Department deployed a rescue boat, but shallow water conditions prevented crews from reaching the body by boat. Crews were eventually able to recover the body and bring it to shore. Authorities identified the victim as an adult male. The city of South Bend is alerting drivers and trail users about several construction projects that are now underway.
7: Work has started on major improvements around the East Race Waterway, including replacing the wooden boardwalk between Sites Park and Howard Park with a wider concrete walkway, building a new bridge and dock, and improving access to the Jefferson Bridge. Parts of the East Bank Trail near Sites Park will be closed during construction, which is expected to continue through May of next year, though Sites Park will stay open. Also, the intersection of Niles Avenue and Madison Streets closed as part of streetscape improvements that include a new multi-use trail, lighting, landscaping, and storm sewer upgrades. That intersection should open by the end of the month. John Zimney, MNC News.
3: Indiana is moving up when teenagers can get a driver's license. Starting this year, 16-year-olds who meet all requirements can be licensed on their birthday under a new state law. Before that happens, though, teens still need to complete 180 days with a learner's permit, finish driver's education, and log supervised driving time. They must also pass a written test, a vision check, and a road test to get full driving privileges. The new law also opens the door for some teens to qualify for a motorcycle endorsement. A new state law establishes Indiana's first foster youth bill of rights. The Senate Enrolled Act 15 requires the Department of Child Services to distribute a clear guide of legal protections to empower vulnerable kids navigating the system.
10: Children in foster care are often navigating extremely difficult circumstances, and many of them don't fully understand or know their rights and protections. So this law is about ensuring foster youth are seen, heard, and protected while giving them the tools and information they needed to advocate for themselves and have a brighter future.
3: That is State Representative Danny Lopez. The Indiana Foster Youth Bill of Rights goes into effect July 1st. State Attorney General Todd Rokita has launched a commemorative America 250 seal featuring Lady Justice to honor the nation's founding ideals ahead of the July 4th milestone.
11: This seal is a daily reminder of the core values we fight to defend every single day: self-governance, life, liberty, and the pursuit of happiness.
3: The Attorney General's office plans to utilize the specialty branding across its platforms leading up to the historic summer anniversary, which, by the way, is 1 month away. Independence Day, and Black Squirrel Golf Club is inviting the community to celebrate at its annual Fireworks on the Fairway event on July 4th.
5: Festivities begin at 5 p.m. at the Goshen Golf Course and will feature food trucks, vendors, live entertainment, and family-friendly activities throughout the evening. A special patriotic tribute by a color guard and a performance of the national anthem by local artist Mary Fleming will help kick off the celebration. The night will conclude with a large fireworks display beginning at 10 p.m. Organizers say the event honors America's 250th anniversary and continues a favorite summer tradition in northern Indiana. Victor Garcia, MNC News.
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3: Still quiet on the roads. Things look good on the toll road, the bypass 3123, although the construction hasn't really kicked in yet today there. But everything looks all right. And speaking of construction,
5: North Cleveland Avenue is closed in an address in the 700 block for sewer work. Detour with Lincoln Way West, Diamond, and Van Buren. Ireland Road has restrictions between Michigan Street and Ironwood while crew install new curbs, patch the road, and improve turning access for trucks at St. Joseph. And work on Snowberry Road in St. Joe County has been extended to June 12th. Crews are rebuilding the road between Grant and State Road 2. If you see a crash or a backup, call or text us at 574-2595-953.
12: Now, from the Glass Doctor of Indiana Weather Center, here's your Storm Alert weather forecast.
14: Mostly sunny skies again today. We'll see a few more clouds in and out at times, but overall a quiet day. A little bit breezy, but definitely warm. High temperatures at 85 this afternoon. Overnight tonight will be partly cloudy. We'll drop down to 64 for the overnight low. And then for Friday, partly sunny. Chances of showers and thunderstorms off and on. High temperatures still in the middle 80s. I'm Chief Meteorologist Carrie Pujol.
3: Thank you, Carrie. 57 degrees this morning, and on the way in 2 minutes on Michigan Mornings. We'll take a look at the world around you with Bill O'Reilly and the O'Reilly Morning Updates. 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

0: 45, a California man is accused of using Robux to coerce a 10-year-old Kokomo boy into making sexually explicit videos. Dominique Jose Castrejon Rodriguez of Moreno Valley is charged in Kokomo with child solicitation. Court documents allege that he used the virtual currency from Roblox to persuade the child to engage in sexual acts. The investigation began in January after a Kokomo police officer was contacted by a woman who said that her grandson had been sending inappropriate photos and videos. And a recent Florida police report sounds more like a sitcom plot than a criminal case.
1: A Florida woman's quest for a Jell-O shot has landed her in legal trouble. Marion County deputies say the 68-year-old repeatedly called 911 after a bar in Ocala refused to serve her the popular alcoholic treat. When deputies arrived, they learned she had previously been banned from the establishment. Authorities arrested her on charges that include misuse of the 911 system, reminding the public that emergency dispatchers are there for real emergencies, not drink order disputes. The woman was booked into jail, and the Jell-O shot remained unserved. Matt Murphy, Fox News.
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0: All quiet on the pavement front. Things look pretty good out there on the main roads, especially toll road bypass looking pretty good. Starting to see some slowdowns on the northern stretches of Capitol Avenue at the intersections and on 23 just near the Crumstown area. But otherwise, things are looking pretty good. There is construction, of course, for you to keep in mind today.
3: Bayer Avenue has restrictions between Northside Boulevard and Mishawaka Avenue for milling and paving. And the road is closed in the 900 block of Riverside Drive for a water main leak. Detour with Forest, Portage, Marion, and North Lafayette. If you see a crash or a backup, call or text us at 574-2595-953.
2: Now, from the Glass Doctor of Indiana Weather Center, here's your Storm Alert weather forecast.
4: Mostly sunny skies again today. We'll see a few more clouds in and out at times, but overall a quiet day. A little bit breezy, but definitely warm. High temperatures at 85 this afternoon. Overnight tonight will be partly cloudy. We'll drop down to 64 for the overnight low. And then for Friday, partly sunny. Chances of showers and thunderstorms off and on. High temperatures still in the middle 80s. I'm Chief Meteorologist Carrie Pujol.
0: Thank you, Carrie. 57 degrees this morning. Time for Sparts on the court. The Knicks beat the Spurs in game one of the NBA Finals 105-95 after trailing by as many as 12 during the game. From the baseball scoreboard, the Athletics over the Cubs 5-4. White Sox shut out the Twins 8-0. Cards beat the Rangers 5-3. Tigers over the Rays 7-2. Royals over the Reds 5-2. And the Giants beat the Rangers 1-0. The South Bend Cubs won their fourth consecutive game last night, defeating the Quad Cities River Bandits 4-3. Cubs have a 4.5 game lead in the Midwest League's West Division with 2 weeks to play in the first half of the season. Now with more, Victor Garcia.
3: The Senate Commerce Committee hosted a hearing yesterday about the future of college sports. Indiana Senator Todd Young took part in the session, which featured testimony from former Alabama football coach Nick Saban and Notre Dame athletics director Pete Bevecqua. The committee focused on shifting dynamics and upcoming changes within collegiate athletics. Caitlin Clark is urging her fellow teammates and fans of the Indiana Fever to take it one game at a time. They lost to the Portland Fire on Saturday.
5: You know, I just need to do a better job of being straight up, keep the defender in front of me. And then also, like, if they're going to hunt ISOs, just move my feet a little bit better. And yeah, definitely some tough ones, but that's just basketball. It's just a game. Learn from it, watch the film, and come back next game and be ready to go.
3: The Fever hope to get back on track against the Atlanta Dream at home tonight. The Indianapolis Colts are progressing through OTAs. Tight end Tyler Warren talks about going through the process again, now with a year under his belt.
6: Coming in and, you know, not being a rookie and kind of understanding what this will all look like and kind of what to expect as a player. So it's just been a little more comfortable for me and being able to just get into certain things a little more and not worrying about the big picture because, you know, you've been here before.
3: Mandatory minicamp begins next week. And the 2026 Stanley Cup Final continues tonight after the Vegas Golden Knights got the best against the Hurricanes during Game 1.
7: Carolina got off to a hot start, scoring the first two goals of the game, including one that came just 25 seconds in. It was back and forth after that, as the game remained tied at 4 in the third period. But Vegas ultimately got their golden goal.
8: Hurdle into the dot, just says it's back for Hurdle. He scores!
7: Tomas Hertl with the go-ahead goal as Vegas wins it 5-4. Vegas has now won 7 playoff games in a row. Tony Genualdo, Fox News.
3: That's your sports. Victor Garcia, MNC News.
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3: Tommy Lee sitting in at 5:53 on this Thursday morning. It is time to check out Impress Jewelry Creations, creating beautiful pieces for the moments that will last a lifetime. Taking a look at consumer news, hundreds of thousands of vehicles are being recalled by Ford. Seatbelt and suspension issues have prompted the company to issue a do not drive order.
4: Ford is recalling almost 420,000 Ford Expedition and Lincoln Navigators from the 2018 to 2022 model years over an issue in which seat belts may lock inadvertently, not allowing them to retract or extend. Ford reporting one injury. The recall replaces and expands two previous recalls. Ford also issued a do not drive warning for over 4,000 21 through 26 Bronco Sports and 2022 through 26 Mavericks due to a severe suspension defect that can lead to sudden loss of steering control. The company not aware of any injuries in that recall. Jeff Manasso, Fox News.
3: An iconic retailer is making a comeback, and another is topping a prestigious list.
5: Macy's is reporting signs of its turnaround strategy working. Sales rose in the recent quarter. Earnings topped expectations. CEO Tony Spring says customers are responding at Macy's and its Bloomingdale's chain, which he says is leading in modern luxury. And Amazon, the e-commerce and cloud computing giant, is now number one on Fortune 500's list of America's largest companies measured by revenue. It took over the spot from Walmart, which held the title for 13 years. Walmart is now second, followed by United Health Group, then Apple and Alphabet. Janine Coselda, Fox News.
3: And from the tech file, Anthropic's CEO says that his company has no choice but to take the Trump administration to court after the Pentagon designated it a supply chain risk to national security.
6: Fox on Tech.
7: The Department of War has designated Anthropic as a supply chain risk. This means defense vendors and contractors have to show that they don't use Anthropic's models in their work with the Pentagon. Anthropic is the first American company to be publicly named a supply chain risk. Fox Business spoke to a member of Anthropic's National Security Council, and he stressed that the move is not only unprecedented, but that their position is being misunderstood. Here is Josh Hodges.
8: We got one of the top three American AI companies being penalized in an extreme fashion for raising concern over future capabilities and impacts that could have on warfighters as well as sort of general population.
7: In a memo, Anthropic CEO Dario Amodei said they have been having productive conversations with the Department of War about, quote, ways we could serve the department. The Undersecretary of War saying on X that there is no active negotiation with Anthropic. For Fox on Tech, I'm Madison Allworth, Fox Business.
9: 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Lafayette-based Iron Men Properties has broken ground on a new apartment complex on the site of the former Decatur County Jail in downtown Greensburg. Co-owner Joe Blake said the $19 million project, known as Ironwood, will include 88 units in an area that hasn't seen significant redevelopment interest.
10: We love the idea of building brand new quality apartments in downtown that bring people back into the downtown.
9: Construction is scheduled to be complete in the summer of 2027. West Lafayette-based pharmaceutical testing company Inotiv has voluntarily filed for Chapter 11 bankruptcy as part of a restructuring support agreement reached with a group of junior creditors. Through the bankruptcy process, which is being held in the U.S. Bankruptcy Court for the Southern District of Texas, Inotiv said it will reduce its debt by approximately $326 million and intends to exit the process as a healthier, well-capitalized business. 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
3: Fairly quiet on the roads so far this morning, which is, of course, good news that we will take. Weather-wise, we're going to continue to be in the middle 80s with partly sunny skies today, with a lot more cloud cover today compared to what we've been seeing over the last few days. Our next big chance of rain is actually tomorrow, late tomorrow, with a chance of showers and storms for Friday, Saturday, and Sunday, which sees Saturday possibly being the wettest day of the weekend.
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15: In position, I'm Sue Guzman, Fox News. President Trump announcing Wednesday night that he plans to nominate Todd Blanche as Attorney General.
16: I'm instructing Dan and everybody else that's involved in that very complicated process, which is going to go, I think, very quickly, that we are going to make him permanent Attorney General.
15: Blanche has been serving as acting attorney general since former AG Pam Bondi was fired in April. The president says a ceasefire with Iran is still holding.
17: President Trump is downplaying Iranian airstrikes on Kuwait, a barrage that killed at least one civilian and wounded others.
18: There's a reason for everything, and we hit them pretty hard the night before and actually last night.
17: The president says he considers the ceasefire with Iran to still be in place.
18: It's a different part of the world. You know, I'd say in that part of the world, ceasefire is when you're shooting in a more moderate manner.
17: President Trump says he also believes Iran is moving closer to signing a deal to abandon its nuclear program, an agreement he says that could come together by this weekend. At the White House, Jared Halpern, Fox News.
15: California is still counting votes in its L.A. mayoral and gubernatorial primaries.
7: The latest numbers show Spencer Pratt trailing Mayor Karen Bass by just 5 percentage points, and the very progressive city councilwoman Nithya Raman in third. The fact that there will even be a runoff is a bit of a blow to Bass, who has been in politics representing California for decades, but failed to convince L.A. voters she's done enough to combat the homeless crisis and to help the victims in the Pacific Palisades. And in the heated California governor's race, former Fox News host Steve Hilton is still holding on to a slight lead over another career politician, former HHS Secretary Javier Becerra, with billionaire progressive Tom Steyer a distant third.
15: President Trump crying foul, asking why it's taking so long to tally mail-in ballots. He says the L.A. Attorney's Office is investigating. 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
19: 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I've been surfing here since I was a kid. Now, seeing my grandson out on the water, it means everything to me. Watching him and taking in the blue waves, the sea breeze, the blurry horizon.
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15: For the first time, the House has passed a war powers resolution that would end U.S. strikes in Iran.
21: Four Republicans joining Democrats in voting yes. The measure directs President Trump to stop U.S. military action against Iran or get Congress's approval to declare war. It now heads to the Senate before it can go to the president's desk. House Republicans had delayed a vote on the measure 2 weeks ago, but criticism over the three-month-long war has continued as the conflict drags on, with Democrats calling it reckless and costly.
15: Fox's Kristen Goodwin. North Korea unveiling a new component to their nuclear weapons program. Fox's Jonathan Savage reports.
22: This new facility produces fuel for nuclear bombs, and while we weren't given details, images shared indicate it's likely a uranium enrichment plant. Its opening follows North Korean leader Kim Jong-un announcing he wants his country's nuclear forces to be bolstered at an exponential rate. Analysts say all this indicates he has no intention of negotiating away North Korea's nuclear status. Pyongyang's state news agency showed photos of Kim walking through narrow aisles lined with dense rows of silver tubes and pipes in what appeared to be a centrifuge hall. Jonathan Savage, Fox News.
15: SpaceX says it is planning to raise up to $75 billion when it goes public this month. Shares are expected to cost $135 in an initial public offering. SpaceX could have a market value of nearly $1.8 trillion and could make Elon Musk the first ever trillionaire in the world if it happens. Musk merged SpaceX with AXAI in February in a deal that valued combined $1.25 trillion. And the U.S. Southern Command is now confirming that it has launched a kinetic strike against a suspected narco-terrorist vessel in the Eastern Pacific Wednesday. Two males aboard the vessel were killed, but no U.S. military forces were harmed. I'm Sue Guzman. This is Fox News.
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3: Well, good morning. 5 minutes after 6 o'clock, I'm Tommy Lee in the MNC News Center. This is the 4th of June, Thursday. And the news continues with our top local stories on Michiana Mornings, beginning with Indiana's gas tax holiday, which is saving drivers $140 million a month, creating a 35% revenue loss for local road funds. However, Governor Mike Braun says that state government efficiencies will fully backfill the deficit.
23: We're exceeding cash flow ever since the new forecast came out, which puts us in a much better place than the one that was faulty back in April 25. So reserves and cash flow better than expected.
3: The tax extensions are slated to run through the end of July. The Berrien County Road Department will give a public update on the Red Arrow Highway project tonight to talk about the reconstruction happening between Bridgman and Stevensville. It will happen at a special meeting of the Lincoln Township Board of Trustees, and it is scheduled for 7 p.m. The construction is set to begin on Monday and resurface the road while reducing it from four lanes to two with a center turn lane. The very latest now as two zookeepers are recovering after being attacked by wolves at the Washington Park Zoo in Michigan City.
0: It happened on Tuesday inside a wolf exhibit. One woman suffered severe bite wounds to her neck and limbs, while a second suffered a bite to her forearm. Both were taken to the hospital and said to be in stable condition. The wolf exhibit remains closed while zoo staff monitor the animals and investigate further what happened. John Simney, MNC News.
2: 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Traffic update.
3: On the roads, there's not a whole lot to talk about. It's been a pretty peaceful morning, but we are starting to see some slowdowns along 23 in the construction area. Toll Road and Bypass both looking pretty good. Oddly enough, Capitol Avenue looks good right now, and so does downtown South Bend. Knock on Formica. As far as construction itself goes, there is a bit of that to play with again today.
4: There are lane restrictions on North 27th Street between McKinley and Colfax for milling and paving. North Cleveland Avenue is closed in an address in the 800 block for sewer work. Detour with California, Diamond, and Van Buren. And milling and paving has restrictions on Waterfall Drive from Prairie to the railroad crossing, and on Burrell from East Jackson to the North Dead End. Residents are advised to remove all vehicles from the street between 7 a.m. and 7 p.m. If you see a crash or a backup, call or text us at 574-2595-953.
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2: Now, from the Glass Doctor of Indiana Weather Center, here's your Storm Alert weather forecast.
5: Mostly sunny skies again today. We'll see a few more clouds in and out at times, but overall a quiet day. A little bit breezy, but definitely warm. High temperatures at 85 this afternoon. Overnight tonight will be partly cloudy. We'll drop down to 64 for the overnight low. And then for Friday, partly sunny. Chances of showers and thunderstorms off and on. High temperatures still in the middle 80s. I'm Chief Meteorologist Carrie Pujol.
3: 56 degrees this morning. 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
24: 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Remember me telling you about orphans having their survivor benefits being stolen a while back? 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That's Thursday, 3 to 6 on MNC.
3: 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An Elkhart County man has been sentenced after investigators say he was dealing large amounts of meth and fentanyl.
8: Police say Julio Sanchez was under investigation last October after receiving tips about drug activity at his home. Officers later stopped Sanchez near Johnson Street and Beardsley Avenue and reportedly found more than 228 grams of methamphetamine, fentanyl pills, scales, and packaging materials inside a backpack. During sentencing, the Goshen News says Sanchez's attorney said he completed more than 30 educational courses while in jail. Sanchez was sentenced to 17 and a half years, with part of that time to be served through community corrections and probation. Alyssa Foster, MNC News.
3: From the MNC follow-up file, South Bend Common Council members meet behind closed doors to discuss a judge's recent ruling involving the city's controversial police tapes.
9: Council President Kenneth Lee says the executive session included the city's attorney. It was scheduled after a judge ordered the recordings destroyed, ruling they were obtained in violation of state and federal wiretap laws. The tapes allegedly contained racist remarks recorded on a police phone line. The destruction order has been put on hold while appeals are considered. Lee says he is disappointed by the ruling and continues to support releasing the tapes to the public. Heather Starr, MNC News.
3: A controversial rail expansion project along Capitol Avenue in St. Joe County has been sent to the scrapyard. County officials say that a federal grant for a study of the proposal was terminated after years of community opposition and changing development needs in the area. And finally, from the health news file, a doctor has invented a device that can help patients test their lung function simply by using their smartphone.
4: Dr. Eric Forno is a professor of pediatrics at the Indiana University School of Medicine and Riley Children's Hospital. He says his device is a game changer for people living with conditions like asthma or cystic fibrosis.
10: It basically uses smartphones that a lot of us already own and use on a day-to-day basis to try to measure or approximate lung function and monitor lung health in patients with asthma, with COPD, with other lung diseases.
4: And the device is still in the testing phase. They are enrolling patients, though, for a clinical research study. John Herrick, Network Indiana.
3: The top trending stories of the morning are next. 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
3: MNC News time is 6:15. More than 5,000 athletes, coaches, and fans are headed to Terre Haute next week for the 2026 Special Olympics Indiana Summer Games. The state's largest annual competition kicks off June 12th on the campuses of Indiana State and Rose-Hulman. Events are free and open to the public. A popular weight loss drug, actually several popular weight loss drugs, will be available for Medicare patients at lower prices starting in July.
1: GLP-1 weight loss drugs will be available for Medicare patients for $50 a month beginning July 1st.
13: We are hopeful that over the next few years, we will show an actual savings to the American taxpayer if these medications are used correctly and appropriately and consistently.
1: Centers for Medicare and Medicaid Services Administrator Dr. Mehmet Oz says the weight loss drugs prescribed by doctors can help lower downstream conditions connected to obesity.
13: Like kidney failure and heart disease and strokes and dementia, even cancers.
1: Oz says the list price for GLP-1s can currently top $1,000 per month. At the White House, Jared Halpern, Fox News.
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3: 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Okay, moving on to your traffic. Downtown South Bend starting to get a little bit busy in the usual spots. That would be Michigan at MLK. And LaSalle, Main Street and LaSalle, and the intersections along Western Avenue are starting to get a little busy. Same deal with the Eddy Street intersections. And along Sample Street, we've got some brake lights at Chapin, Main, Michigan, and Fellows. As far as construction goes, there's a bit of that to play with today.
4: The road is closed in the 900 block of Riverside Drive for a water main leak. Detour with Forest, Portage, Marion, and North Lafayette. And the southwest corner of Western and Mayflower has a lane restriction for concrete curing and turn widening. If you see a crash or backup, call or text us at 574-2595-953.
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2: Now, from the Glass Doctor of Indiana Weather Center, here's your Storm Alert weather forecast.
5: Mostly sunny skies again today. We'll see a few more clouds in and out at times, but overall a quiet day. A little bit breezy, but definitely warm. High temperatures at 85 this afternoon. Overnight tonight will be partly cloudy. We'll drop down to 64 for the overnight low. And then for Friday, partly sunny. Chances of showers and thunderstorms off and on. High temperatures still in the middle 80s. I'm Chief Meteorologist Carrie Pujol.
3: 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On the way next, we've got reaction to the rape allegations and lawsuit filed against one of Indiana's most well-known high schools. 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
3: MNC News Time, 6:21. From the MNC follow-up file, a rape lawsuit against Ben Davis High School has prompted a response from the Indiana Coalition to End Sexual Assault.
7: A former custodial worker says she was raped by one of her former co-workers several times, and the school did nothing about it when she reported it. The president of the coalition, Beth White, says this case appears to showcase what happens when employers don't believe their employees when they explained what happened in situations like this.
15: To start by believing is to start to address this problem in a systemic way.
7: But she tells Fox 59 that this is exactly why so many victims don't want to report sexual assault, because they don't believe that they will be believed. John Herrick, Network Indiana.
3: People who drive an L-cart are going to need to use a detour as the Jackson Boulevard Bridge is closed for a couple of weeks due to construction. City officials say that the closure is needed for work to separate sewage and stormwater systems, which, yeah, would be helpful. The bridge is expected to reopen on June 18th. A detour will be posted along South Elkhart Avenue. It's time now for the MNC, the 95.3MNC.com daily poll. Yesterday, we asked, should Congress have the final say before the U.S. becomes involved in another major overseas conflict? And here are the results. 55% of poll takers said no, Congress shouldn't have to approve. 45% said yes, they should. Here's today's question. Do you think the state of Indiana will suffer financially by continuing to suspend the state gas sales and excise taxes? Take the daily poll at 95.3MNC.com. It's brought to you by Burton's Laundry, with 16 fully staffed locations in South Bend, Mishawaka, Elkhart, and now on Pine Street in Goshen. On the way next, traffic, weather, and your lowest gas prices. MNC News Time, 6:23.
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3: 6:25 MNC News time, and from the follow-up file, a rape lawsuit against Ben Davis High School has prompted a response from the Indiana Coalition to End Sexual Assault. We will have details on that story coming up. Taking a peek at the roads, not much to talk about. The usual spots, downtown South Bend and along Sample Street, we do have some brake lights this morning. As far as the weather goes, how about this? Sunshine today, but a little more cloud activity than we've been seeing. High of about 86 this afternoon. 85 tomorrow with a 50-50 chance of showers and thunderstorms. But sunshine early. And we're going to see rain, especially on Saturday, and some more rain possibility on Sunday. Right now, we're sitting at 56 degrees.
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3: Mixed bag in pre-market trading as we look at your money. We've got the Dow up 232 points, the NASDAQ futures down 335 and a quarter, and the S&P 500 futures down 30 points.
0: I'm Stuart Varney, and this is the Fox Business Report.
6: There's another update on the job market today. The number of new claims for unemployment benefits filed last week. The monthly employment report is released on Friday. Though Shah Galani, founder of Answer, says the focus remains on artificial intelligence.
8: Granted, we are, I think, in an irrational exuberance phase here, with so much CapEx spending being rewarded with higher and higher valuations of the companies that are spending more. They haven't seen a return. It's probably going to be years before they're going to see a return on all this CapEx. But the market doesn't seem to care. It's all about AI. That narrative is driving everything higher.
6: Networking hardware maker Ciena reports earnings today. We're also expecting reports from Lululemon Athletica, Louisville-based spirits maker Brown-Forman, and DocuSign. That's your Fox Business Report. I'm Jenny Coselda. Invested in you.
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22: 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I'm CJ Miller, and this is Michigan Ag Today News, brought to you by Verpixo fungicide from Corteva Agriscience, a novel mode of action to protect sugar beets. For over a century now, Michigan sugar beet growers have waged an ongoing war against a devastating foliar disease.
23: Cercospora leaf spot is one of the most economically damaging foliar pathogens of sugar beets.
22: That's Ryan Heumann, a field scientist with Corteva Agriscience. He says the disease restricts a plant's ability to photosynthesize, directly destroying both tonnage and sucrose levels. In fact, this disease can slash yields and cost producers upwards of $700 per acre. But this growing season, Michigan sugar beet growers have a brand new fungicide that offers a completely unique mode of action.
23: Corteva just happened to develop an all-new one that's never been used in sugar beets or, frankly, in a lot of other crops in the U.S. So it's, the product name is called Verpixel, and it's the active ingredient is fluoropicoxamide. 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
22: To learn more about Verpixel fungicide and protecting your yield, visit Corteva.us/Verpixel. Or contact your local Corteva territory manager. I'm CJ Miller, Michigan Ag Today News.
3: Thank you, sir. 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Before we head around the world with Fox News Radio, a reminder that tonight, as long as we can manage to keep clear conditions, we're supposed to get a decent view of the Aurora Borealis again. So wait till after dark and be patient because, of course, the quality of a... Of an aurora ebbs and flows, and bring a really good camera because you're going to get a better view through the lens than you will with the naked eye.
1: Fox News, I'm CJ Papa. President Trump describes the effort to strike a peace deal with Iran, preferring diplomacy.
5: If we can get something down in writing which will accomplish the same thing without killing everybody, I'd like to do that. Most of my people, I think, would like to do that.
1: And to that end,
10: per a new Wall Street Journal article, U.S. officials say the president is not considering resuming an all-out war with the regime unless American troops are killed. The reluctance reportedly signaling the president may be willing to tolerate flare-ups for weeks in order to avoid a bigger conflict in the region as he tries to secure a deal.
1: Fox's Madeline Rivera, officials in California sifting through ballots in the primary for governor, nonpartisan election for L.A. mayor. President Trump earlier on Truth Social panning the process, posting Democrats are trying to steal both races from two great Republican candidates. 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
1: MNC News time is 6:32. I'm Tommy Lee in the MNC News Center, and Michiana Mornings continues with our top local stories. The Fairness Act has been signed into law by Indiana Governor Mike Braun. After he signed it, he spoke about the problems illegal immigration has caused.
2: And look at some of the calamities we've had here right in our own state due to other states issuing CDLs that weren't grounded in safety and training. Terrible consequences.
1: Among other things, the law prohibits Indiana employers from knowingly recruiting, hiring, or employing individuals who are not authorized to work in the United States. Goshen is rolling out a new system aimed at deciding which sidewalks get repaired first across the city.
3: The Goshen Board of Public Works and Safety has approved a formal sidewalk program that scores sidewalks based on condition and location, including proximity to schools and hospitals. The program is designed to prioritize improvements to the most heavily used pedestrian areas. Under the plan, property owners may qualify for financial help to repair or replace eligible sections, all with city-funded work required to meet federal accessibility standards, according to the Goshen News. John Simney, MNC News.
1: First responders recovered the body of a man from the St. Joseph River. Emergency crews were called to the 700 block of Riverside Drive south of Leeper Park around 5:15 yesterday afternoon after they received reports of a body in the water. The South Bend Fire Department deployed a rescue boat, but the water was too shallow to allow them to reach the body by boat. Crews were eventually able to recover the body and bring it to shore. Authorities identified the victim as an adult male. A new House Enrolled Act prohibits government entities from discriminating against foster or adoptive parents based on their religious beliefs. State Representative Dale Devon says that the measure protects the diverse organizations doing vital work for Hoosier children.
4: There are many families and organizations across Indiana from different religious backgrounds and doing incredible work for foster children. Every child deserves a safe and supportive home, and this law helps protect the families and organizations willing to serve Indiana's children.
1: Supporters say that the protection also prevents qualified faith-based families and organizations from being locked out of the foster system due to ideological differences with state agencies. State Attorney General Todd Rokita says the blindfolded Lady Justice on his new logo represents a rejection of diversity mandates, arguing that the rule of law must remain blind to personal identities.
5: The blindfold on Lady Justice is not just there for symbolism. She doesn't care what color you are, whether you're a man or a woman. True justice must be completely impartial.
1: Rokita added that the upcoming anniversary should serve as an active call for Hoosiers to protect the original framework of the Republic. And Rio's Rainbow Foundation is hosting two events this week focused on child safety, mental health awareness, and bullying prevention.
6: A virtual Indiana Child Safety Campaign gathering is set for Thursday evening, bringing together families, educators, and community advocates from across the state. 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Organizers say both events are designed to raise awareness, support families, and promote kindness throughout Indiana communities. You can find more information about both events on the Rio's Rainbow Facebook page. Victor Garcia, MNC News.
7: 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Traffic update.
1: Well, we are starting to see some backups in the usual spots in downtown South Bend, so be prepared for that along MLK and just north of the river on North Shore Drive, or rather on 933 at North Shore Drive, just north of the hospital. Also south of the hospital, between the two roundabouts, we've got some slowdowns, so be prepared for that as well. Otherwise, not looking too terribly shabby out there. There is construction for you to keep in mind, though.
6: North Cleveland Avenue is closed in an address in the 700 block for sewer work. Detour with Lincoln Way West, Diamond, and Van Buren. Ireland Road has restrictions between Michigan Street and Ironwood while crew install new curbs, patch the road, and improve turning access for trucks at St. Joseph. And work on Snowberry Road in St. Joe County has been extended to June 12th. Crews are rebuilding the road between Grant and State Road 2. If you see a crash or a backup, call or text us at 574-2595-953.
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7: Now, from the Glass Doctor of Indiana Weather Center, here's your Storm Alert weather forecast.
8: Mostly sunny skies again today. We'll see a few more clouds in and out at times, but overall a quiet day. A little bit breezy, but definitely warm. High temperatures at 85 this afternoon. Overnight tonight will be partly cloudy. We'll drop down to 64 for the overnight low. And then for Friday, partly sunny. Chances of showers and thunderstorms off and on. High temperatures still in the middle 80s. I'm Chief Meteorologist Carrie Pujol.
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14: LA Democratic Mayor...

0: Sorrentino did not disclose which party he will choose, but dropped a huge hint when he said, "I think the residents of New Jersey would like no property tax." He announced his interest in political office at a View magazine launch party in Wall Township at the Jersey Shore, where Sorrentino and his wife Lauren were the cover stars. Sorrentino rose to fame for peddling the Jim Tan laundry ethos on Jersey Shore. Michelle Polino, Fox News.
1: The president is signaling progress in talks with Iran, even as a ceasefire shows signs of cracking.
2: Despite Iran launching a barrage of missiles and drones into Kuwait Wednesday, President Trump says the ceasefire is working.
3: We nipped it in the bud very quickly, as we do with the greatest military in the world. But some people would say they were slightly provoked.
2: The president described the Iranian strikes as a response to what U.S. military officials described as defensive strikes by the U.S. earlier this week. President Trump spoke to reporters shortly before the U.S. House advanced for the first time a war powers resolution to end military action against Iran. At the White House, Jared Halpern, Fox News.
1: Meanwhile, for the first time, House lawmakers have approved a resolution to curb the president's military actions in Iran.
4: The House of Representatives passing the Democrat-led Iran War Powers Resolution.
5: On this vote, the yeas are 215 and the nays are 208. The concurrent resolution is adopted.
4: Four Republicans joining Democrats in voting yes. The measure directs President Trump to stop U.S. military action against Iran or get Congress's approval to declare war. It now heads to the Senate before it can go to the president's desk. House Republicans had delayed a vote on the measure 2 weeks ago, but criticism over the three-month-long war has continued as the conflict drags on, with Democrats calling it reckless and costly. Kristen Goodwin, Fox News.
1: The four Republicans who voted in favor of the resolution were Kentucky Representative Thomas Massey, Pennsylvania Congressman Brian Fitzpatrick, Michigan's Tom Barrett, and Ohio's Warren Davidson. And finally, rapper Vanilla Ice says that he will still be performing at the Freedom 250 concert after many other artists have withdrawn. The rapper joined Fox's The Story with Martha McKellen to explain his decision.
6: I don't like anybody telling me I can't be proud of my country where I'm from. I'm born here. I'm raised here. I'm proud of it. I represent it everywhere I go. I wear the American flag all the time.
1: Vanilla Ice's performance at Freedom 250 will happen on Friday, June 26th at 7 p.m. Eastern. Performers like Martina McBride and the Commodores have decided against appearing, saying the event has become political. Up in 2 minutes, a check of your top trending stories and your five-day forecast. 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
2: MNC News Time, 6:46. Enrollment of new autism therapy providers in Indiana is being paused for at least 6 months. FSSA Deputy Secretary Eric Miller says that Indiana has seen an incredible surge in ABA therapy over the past several years, a trend that raises concerns about sustainability and program integrity. ABA therapy is applied behavior analysis, and over 6,000 Hoosiers are accessing it through Medicaid as of January. The therapy cost to the state around $35 million for that month. And police are investigating reports of people going in and out of manholes in New York City.
3: We know so far of 3 instances, twice in Brooklyn last Thursday night into Friday morning. The first incident back on May 5th here in Queens, when an auto repair shop owner saw 3 men walk into this street and pop open a manhole cover. The man tells Fox he was working late at night when he saw the 3 men at 2 a.m. popping open the manhole cover and temporarily stopping traffic. They climbed down, put the manhole cover back in place, and police say they stayed down there for hours.
4: I was born and raised in Astoria. I've seen a lot of stuff go down, but something like that was very strange.
3: The NYPD investigated the sewer system. They say there's no threat to the public, no arrests have been made so far, and no one has been injured.
2: That's Fox's Nate Fox reporting. The NYPD is investigating the possibility that the men are searching for valuables that fall into the city's sewer system. 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
2: Up and down Main Street and Michigan Street in downtown South Bend, we are seeing some slowdowns. Also, of course, along MLK, along the intersections of Sample. Ironwood at 23 is moving a little slow. 23 in Edison / Angela, that's especially moving slow at the moment. And also the other part of that triangle, the Edison and Ironwood intersection. Otherwise, we're looking okay. Toll road bypass both moving pretty smoothly so far this morning. There is construction that you're going to want to keep in mind today.
5: Bayer Avenue has restrictions between Northside Boulevard and Mishawaka Avenue for milling and paving. And the road is closed in the 900 block of Riverside Drive for a water main leak. Detour with Forest, Portage, Marion, and North Lafayette. If you see a crash or a backup, call or text us at 574-2595-953.
1: Now, from the Glass Doctor of Indiana Weather Center, here's your Storm Alert weather forecast.
6: Mostly sunny skies again today. We'll see a few more clouds in and out at times, but overall a quiet day. A little bit breezy, but definitely warm. High temperatures at 85 this afternoon. Overnight tonight will be partly cloudy. We'll drop down to 64 for the overnight low. And then for Friday, partly sunny. Chances of showers and thunderstorms off and on. High temperatures still in the middle 80s. I'm Chief Meteorologist Carrie Pujol.
2: 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Modern Kitchen is on McKinley, east of Ash, in Elkhart. How about sports? Let's do sports. Let's see, on the court, Knicks beat the Spurs 105-95 in Game 1 of the NBA Finals. Game 2 of the Stanley Cup Final is tonight between Vegas and Carolina. On the diamond, we've got the Athletics over the Cubs 5-4, White Sox over the Twins 8-0, Cardinals beat the Rangers 5-3, the Tigers over the Rays 7-2, Royals over the Reds 5-2. And the South Bend Cubs won their 4th consecutive game last night, beating the Quad Cities River Bandits 4-3. The Cubbies have a 4.5-game lead right now in the Midwest League's West Division. And they've got 2 weeks to play in the first half. Victor Garcia has everything else.
5: The Senate Commerce Committee hosted a hearing yesterday about the future of college sports. Indiana Senator Todd Young took part in the session, which featured testimony from former Alabama football coach Nick Saban and Notre Dame Athletics Director Pete Bavecwa. The committee focused on shifting dynamics and upcoming changes within collegiate athletics. Caitlin Clark is urging her fellow teammates and fans of the Indiana Fever to take it one game at a time. They lost to the Portland Fire on Saturday.
7: You know, I just need to do a better job of being straight up, keep the defender in front of me. And also, like, if they're going to hunt ISOs, just move my feet a little bit better. And yeah, definitely some tough ones, but that's just basketball. It's just a game. Learn from it, watch the film, and come back next game and be ready to go.
5: The Fever hope to get back on track against the Atlanta Dream at home tonight. The Indianapolis Colts are progressing through OTAs. Tight end Tyler Warren talks about going through the process again, now with a year under his belt.
8: Coming in and, you know, not being a rookie and kind of understanding what this will all look like and kind of what to expect as a player. So it's just been a little more comfortable for me and being able to just get into certain things a little more and not worrying about the big picture because, you know, you've been here before.
5: Mandatory minicamp begins next week. And the 2026 Stanley Cup Final continues tonight after the Vegas Golden Knights got the best against the Hurricanes during Game 1.
9: Carolina got off to a hot start, scoring the first two goals of the game, including one that came just 25 seconds in. It was back and forth after that as the game remained tied at 4 in the third period. But Vegas ultimately got their golden goal.
10: Hurdle into the dot, it says it's back for Hurdle.
9: Tomas Hertl with the go-ahead goal as Vegas wins it 5-4. Vegas has now won 7 playoff games in a row. Tony Genualdo, Fox News.
5: That's your sports. Victor Garcia, MNC News.
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2: Tommy Lee sitting in at 6:55, and it's time to check out Impress Jewelry Creations, creating beautiful pieces for the moments that will last a lifetime. We begin with the good news of the day in a 9-year-old Elkhart County girl who has been recognized for helping save her father's life during a cardiac emergency earlier this year.
5: Magnolia Bridegroom received the American Heart Association's Heart Saver Hero Award after stepping in to perform CPR when her father collapsed at home in January. Magnolia took over chest compressions after her mother became exhausted and later ran outside in freezing temperatures to guide first responders who had been sent to the wrong address. Thanks to the quick actions of Magnolia, her mother, emergency crews, and medical staff, her father survived and returned home about a week later. The award was presented to her during CPR AED Awareness Week. Victor Garcia, MNC News.
2: And a new documentary dives into the career of a rock legend.
16: Peter Frampton was my first rock concert, and you don't forget that. The new trailer for the film about Peter Frampton titled Frampton is here, and it features archival photos and videos, as well as interview clips from Sheryl Crow, Ringo Starr, The Who's Roger Daltrey, and more. The film's trailer shows how Frampton burst onto the scene in 1976 with his seminal album, Frampton Comes Alive, changing the course of his life, and how the music and drugs at the time took its toll on the musician. The film will have its world premiere at the Tribeca Festival in New York City tonight. Tickets are on sale now. Michelle Polino, Fox News.
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2: Getting a little busier on the downtown South Bend roads, but the toll road and bypass both look pretty good so far this morning. Dry today and an 86-degree afternoon, but a chance of showers and thunderstorms late in the day tomorrow with a high of about 85. Rain should continue into Saturday as well. Saturday could actually be the stormiest day of the week. We're sitting at 58 degrees, and here is what's on today's agenda.
18: It's June 4th, and this is your Fox Daily Snapshot. Today is National Safe Day. It's about preventing gun tragedies at home. According to NationwideChildrens.org, every year, nearly 1,300 kids die from gun accidents in homes, and many more are seriously injured. In 1989, thousands die in the Tiananmen Square massacre in Beijing, China. Chinese troops using assault rifles and tanks massacred unarmed civilians who had taken part in pro-democracy protests. Also on this day, in 1984, The Boss, Bruce Springsteen, releases Born in the USA. The 15-time platinum album has sold more than 30 million copies, making it his most successful album. Born on this day in 1975, actress, director, producer, screenwriter Angelina Jolie, and George III, the King of Britain during the American Revolution. I'm CJ Papa. That's your Fox Daily Snapshot.
19: I'm Bill Hemmer, and these are the most impactful moments in American history. Can you put a price on treason? Robert Hansen could. 1.4 million. When Hansen joined the FBI, he took an oath, swearing to defend the U.S. Constitution against all enemies. Beginning in 1979, Hansen would spend the next 22 years of his career as a Soviet spy. While operating within the FBI's Soviet counterintelligence program, Hansen supplied Moscow with some of America's most sensitive secrets. And on February 18, 2001, the deception was brought to an end. A cold day in Virginia's Foxstone Park, beneath a wooden bridge, Hansen dropped a garbage bag filled with classified materials. And with that, Robert Hansen was caught red-handed. For more, go to foxnewspodcast.com. I'm Bill Hemmer, Fox News.
18: Diplomacy over bloodshed, CJ Papa, Fox News. It's part of the roadmap for peace from President Trump.
20: In theory, they're pretty close to signing a paper. We've actually gotten along with them very well.
18: Describing the current negotiations with those people, the White House says are running the Islamic Republic, and now the president seems to be in favor of sticking with the ceasefire that has been tested in recent days.
20: And I'd say in that part of the world, ceasefire is when you're shooting in a more moderate manner.
4: The administration looking to shift down the use of military force.
21: U.S. officials say the president is not considering resuming an all-out war with the regime unless American troops are killed. The reluctance reportedly signaling the president may be willing to tolerate flare-ups for weeks in order to avoid a bigger conflict in the region as he tries to secure a deal. But in a rare rebuke of the president, a handful of Republicans joined Democrats Wednesday to sharply curb his powers on Iran. The resolution is largely symbolic, but it does increase pressure on the president to end the war.
4: Fox's Madeline Rivera from Washington. There is another ceasefire in place between Israel and the terror group Hezbollah, but the Israelis are still in Lebanon for now.
22: The ceasefire deal between Israel and Lebanon is dependent on the Iran-aligned militants of Hezbollah halting their attacks. Its renewal was announced by the State Department yesterday. But Israel's defense minister, Israel Katz, says troops will remain in the south of Lebanon, a so-called security zone meant to protect residents of northern Israel. The ceasefire will create some pilot areas inside Lebanon where Hezbollah would be banned. The plan is a boost to hopes of an end to the war with Iran. The Iranians say any peace deal must cover the conflict in Lebanon too. Jonathan Savage, Fox News.
4: Well, the price for a gallon of gasoline dropping again overnight. AAA says it's down 2 cents. Breaking at 4.24, diesel also down 2 cents, stopping at 5.39. 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
4: President Trump in the Rose Garden late Wednesday saying,
20: "We are going to make him permanent Attorney General."
4: The president will nominate Acting Attorney General Todd Blanche to become the full-time leader of the DOJ. As for that plan, that's drawing pushback from both sides in Congress.
25: Acting Attorney General Todd Blanche told lawmakers the Justice Department is not moving forward with a nearly $1.8 billion anti-weaponization fund. But President Trump says he's not sure if that compensation fund is on hold or dead.
20: I'd have to ask the lawyers, I don't know.
25: He told reporters,
20: "As far as I'm concerned, it was a beautiful thing. It was something I didn't make it, but I heard that. I thought that was the greatest thing."
25: The fund was created as part of a settlement with President Trump and members of his family to end the lawsuit against the IRS. Lawmakers say a process already exists for Americans seeking compensation from the government. At the White House, Jared Halpern, Fox News.
4: Officials in California are still counting ballots in the Golden State, and President Trump posting on Truth Social the Democrats are at it again. They're trying to steal the governor of California primary and the mayor of Los Angeles away from two great Republican candidates. Fox's Anita Vogel has more.
26: The latest numbers show Spencer Pratt trailing Mayor Karen Bass and the very progressive city councilwoman Nithya Raman in third. The fact that there will even be a runoff is a bit of a blow to Bass, who has been in politics representing California for decades, but failed to convince LA voters she's done enough to combat the homeless crisis and to help the victims in the Pacific Palisades. And in the heated California governor's race, former Fox News host Steve Hilton is still holding on to a slight lead over another career politician, former HHS Secretary Javier Becerra, with billionaire progressive Tom Steyer a distant third.
4: That is Fox's Anita Vogel. And NBA Finals, the Knicks grab game one, defeating the Spurs in San Antonio. I'm CJ Papa, and this is Fox News.
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2: MNC News Time is 7:05. I'm Tommy Lee in the MNC News Center. This is Thursday, the 4th of June, and Michigan Mornings continues with a look at your top local stories, including Governor Braun announcing that he is extending the state's gas tax holiday through the end of July. This move keeps both the state gasoline usage and excise taxes completely suspended, saving drivers roughly 62 cents per gallon.
1: Gas savings is kind of a lifeline through a tough period like this. Whatever happens at the federal level, we need to get through that.
2: Currently, AAA ranks Indiana as the absolute cheapest state in America for regular fuel. So keep that in mind next time you complain at the pump. Could be worse. You could be anywhere else in the U.S. Residents in South Bend will have a chance to meet one-on-one with Mayor James Mueller and city leaders. The quarterly Meet the Mayor and Team South Bend event is set for Thursday, that's tonight, from 6 until 8 p.m. at the South Bend Technology Resource Center. City staff and representatives from local organizations will also be available to answer questions and speak with residents. A pair of zookeepers are recovering after they were attacked by wolves at the Washington Park Zoo in Michigan City.
3: It happened on Tuesday inside a wolf exhibit. One woman suffered severe bite wounds to her neck and limbs, while a second suffered a bite to her forearm. Both were taken to the hospital and said to be in stable condition. The wolf exhibit remains closed while zoo staff monitor the animals and investigate further what happened. John Simney, MNC News.
14: Now, Monteith's Best One Tire and Auto Care Center. More than tires, traffic update.
2: Well, on the roads, it's not looking too bad, although 23 is starting to get awfully busy in the stretch between North Liberty and South Bend, thanks to all that construction. Downtown South Bend, the biggest slowdowns are the intersections of Western and Main, MLK and Monroe, and all along Wayne Street between Main and Michigan. As well as the other usual spots along Maine and Michigan and 933, especially at North Shore and just south of the hospital. Otherwise, looking pretty good. There is construction for you to keep in mind, though.
5: There are lane restrictions on North 27th Street between McKinley and Colfax for milling and paving. North Cleveland Avenue is closed in an address in the 800 block for sewer work. Detour with California, Diamond, and Van Buren. And milling and paving has restrictions on Waterfall Drive from Prairie to the railroad crossing, and on Burrell from East Jackson to the North Dead End. Residents are advised to remove all vehicles from the street between 7 a.m. and 7 p.m. If you see a crash or a backup, call or text us at 574-2595-953.
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14: Now, from the Glass Doctor of Indiana Weather Center, here's your Storm Alert weather forecast.
6: Mostly sunny skies again today. We'll see a few more clouds in and out at times, but overall a quiet day. A little bit breezy, but definitely warm. High temperatures at 85 this afternoon. Overnight tonight will be partly cloudy. We'll drop down to 64 for the overnight low. And then for Friday, partly sunny. Chances of showers and thunderstorms off and on. High temperatures still in the middle 80s. I'm Chief Meteorologist Carrie Pujol.
2: Thank you, Carrie. We have 58 degrees this morning, and on the way in 60 seconds, April. Proposed expansion of the railroad through Granger stalled on the tracks. 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
8: Casey Hendrickson here. Remember me telling you about orphans having their survivor benefits being stolen a while back? 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
2: 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A man with a prior child molestation conviction has been sentenced to 50 years in prison in Elkhart County.
9: 34-year-old Mario Alberto Gutierrez pleaded guilty to child molestation and voyeurism charges tied to years of abuse beginning in 2014. During sentencing, the victim described living in fear from a young age and said the abuse left lasting emotional trauma. The Goshen News says the victim's mother urged the court to impose a lengthy sentence, noting Gutierrez was already on parole for a previous offense when the crimes occurred. A judge called Gutierrez a danger to children and sentenced him to a total of 50 years. Alyssa Foster, MNC News.
2: From the MNC follow-up file, a controversial rail line expansion project proposed along Capitol Avenue in St. Joseph County has come to an end.
10: County officials say a federal grant that would have funded a study of the project has been terminated following years of public opposition. The proposal would have connected the Elkhart Western Railroad with the Canadian National Railroad near Granger. Residents raised concerns about increased noise, safety issues, environmental impacts, and traffic disruptions. County leaders say changing economic conditions also played a role in the decision, noting that some anticipated industrial developments in the area never materialized. Heather Starr, MNC News.
2: 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The South Bend Common Council met in executive session yesterday to discuss a judge's ruling ordering the destruction of the city's controversial police tapes. These tapes allegedly contain racist remarks recorded on a police phone line. The order is currently on hold pending possible appeals. A new set of rules for Michigan State University trustees is drawing a constitutional challenge from a national free speech group.
11: The Foundation for Individual Rights and Expression sent a letter to Michigan State University warning that recent changes to the board's code of ethics could violate the First Amendment. The group told Michigan Advance that the policy restricts trustees from speaking about university matters and criticizing board decisions, and is urging the school to roll back the revisions. Laura Smith, MNC News.
2: And finally, the Indiana State Fair has unveiled the first full wave of the 2026 scheduled concerts as part of the Hoosier Lottery Free Stage schedule that's happening August 7th through the 23rd. And you might recognize this.
12: I'm picking up good vibrations. She's giving me the excitation.
2: Yep, the list includes artists like the Beach Boys, Busta Rhymes, Gene Simmons of Kiss, Don McLean, the American Pie Guy, and Tasha Cobbs Leonard. These concerts are free with paid fare admission, and seating will be on a first-come, first-served basis. The shows will start on their designated days at 7:30 p.m. On the way next, the top trending stories of the morning, and look at your forecast. 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
5: MNC News time is 7:17. I know how to read a clock. Yeah, pretty sure. 717, yes. Despite increased state funding, subsidized childcare programs in the Hoosier state will only be able to serve less than 20% of eligible children in Indiana by the end of the year. The Indiana Fiscal Policy Institute's analysis highlights the significant gap in access to childcare for Hoosier families. The Institute estimates that there are hundreds of thousands of kids in need of childcare to support their parents' work. And Amazon is being sued over a Ring camera feature.
6: The familiar faces technology on the Amazon Ring camera is the focus of a new lawsuit. It is optional and uses artificial intelligence to identify and remember people. Charles Sigwalt of Virginia is suing over the feature in federal court in Seattle. The lawsuit says it retains images of passersby without their consent. Sigwalt's lawsuit accuses Amazon of a profound privacy failure for millions of people who are now being tracked by Amazon. Sigwalt is seeking class action status and at least $5 million in damages following criticism Ring ended a different partnership with Flock Safety, which used license plate readers and cameras for law enforcement. Janico Soda, Fox News.
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0: 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Traffic update.
5: It's getting kind of hectic in downtown South Bend, but also in the area between Mishawaka and Elkhart. McKinley and Capitol is heating up. Jefferson Boulevard at the intersections of Logan and Main Street. McKinley at those same intersections and Ironwood at those same intersections as well. You're going to want to give yourself a little extra time going between the towns. And especially in downtown South Bend around the area of the Morris, we've got some big backups along Main, Michigan, and MLK. Toll road and bypass both look pretty good, though, which is good news. We do, however, have some construction you're going to want to keep in mind, too.
7: The road is closed in the 900 block of Riverside Drive for a water main leak. Detour with Forest, Portage, Marion, and North Lafayette. And the southwest corner of Western and Mayflower has a lane restriction for concrete curing and turn widening. If you see a crash or backup, call or text us at 574-2595-953.
5: 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Hire Hensley.
8: Now, from the Glass Doctor of Indiana Weather Center, here's your Storm Alert weather forecast.
9: Mostly sunny skies again today. We'll see a few more clouds in and out at times, but overall a quiet day. A little bit breezy, but definitely warm. High temperatures at 85 this afternoon. Overnight tonight will be partly cloudy. We'll drop down to 64 for the overnight low. And then for Friday, partly sunny. Chances of showers and thunderstorms off and on. High temperatures still in the middle 80s. I'm Chief Meteorologist Carrie Pujol.
5: Thank you, Carrie. We have 59 degrees this morning. And on the way next, what Congressman Rudy Yacham is doing to battle food insecurity in the 2nd District. 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
2: 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The first event takes place this morning at the Food Bank of Northern Indiana in South Bend, where pre-boxed and pre-bagged goods will be distributed on a first-come, first-served basis from 11 until 12:30. They'll be at the New Hope United Methodist Church in Elkhart on Friday from 10 until 11:30, and at the Charles Black Center next Wednesday afternoon from 1 until 2:30. We've posted the full Food Bank of Northern Indiana mobile food distribution schedule for June at 95.3MNC.com. And Congressman Rudy Yockum has introduced what he calls the Preserving Community Food Assistance Act of 2026.
3: The legislation would allow food pantries and distributors to once again request identification from people seeking food assistance. He says the bill would help local organizations better manage limited resources and prevent abuse of charitable programs. Support includes the Mac Food Pantry in Mishawaka and Hearts United for Bristol Food Pantry, both of which say current USDA guidelines have strained supplies and staffing. Pantry leaders say the proposal would restore flexibility while helping ensure assistance reaches local families and individuals most in need across the Northern Indiana communities. Brian Ford, MNC News.
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4: U.S. 23 is looking pretty busy. So is Capitol Avenue, but the toll road and bypass are both in good shape. And that 23 slowdown is all the way from the state line all the way down towards North Liberty, thanks to the construction and the congested intersections. So be prepared for that. A little bit of slowdown action, of course, in the usual spots in downtown South Bend as well, especially around the north part of downtown. So be prepared as you head out the door. As far as the weather goes, we're looking for sunshine today, 86. Might be able to see the aurora tonight if the clouds hold off, because we are looking for a 50-50 chance of showers and thunderstorms late in the day tomorrow, with a high of about 86 today, 85 tomorrow. More rain with thunderstorms possible on Saturday, with a high around 85 once again. Right now, we're sitting at 60 degrees as we pull up at the pump.
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7: Broadcom's business jumped in the recent quarter at seeing demand surge for its artificial intelligence chips. 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However, the stock is skidding because Wall Street wanted an even more optimistic forecast. Broadcom left its prior outlook for next year unchanged. Crude oil prices have retreated from recent highs after Israel and Lebanon agreed to renew their ceasefire agreement. May job cuts rose 16% from April. Outplacement firm Challenger Gray & Christmas says there were more than 97,000 job cuts announced last month, the highest May total since 2020 at the peak of the pandemic. Overall job cuts for the first 5 months of this year, though, are down from last year when the federal government was eliminating positions. That's your Fox Business Report. I'm Ginny Cosolda. Invested in you.
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9: another warm, dry day, but we do have some moisture in our forecast. I'm Chief Meteorologist Ryan Martin with Hoosier Ag Today's Indiana Farm Forecast. 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It's sunny, warm, and dry. All parts of the state, we should be seeing sunshine dominate well into tomorrow as well. But seeing clouds build to the west and north, system coming out of Iowa up into Wisconsin. The clouds are going to be associated with that. If you're in northwest Indiana, I think you have to watch for some scattered showers late tomorrow afternoon into tomorrow evening. The rest of the state can hold off on moisture until we get into Saturday, where we see hit and miss scattered showers across the state. 60 to 70% coverage, anywhere from a quarter to 1 inch out of that. Drying down in most of the state Sunday afternoon, staying dry for the first half of next week. I'm Ryan Martin.
4: 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Maybe you're listening online. Maybe you're listening to the digital signal. Maybe you're listening through your phone or the device in your kitchen that you use to chop up vegetables for your eventual stew that you're going to make for tonight. Whatever. However you're listening, we're glad you're doing so. And here's what's going on in the world from MNC.
10: Fox News, I'm Gianna Gelosi. President Trump signaling that a deal with Iran could be right around the corner, but not everybody is willing to wait as four House Republicans joined all Democrats voting to limit the president's Iran war powers.
11: The House of Representatives voted 215 to 208 to pass the War Powers Act resolution that symbolically aims to restrict President Trump from taking additional military action against Iran.
10: As Fox's Trey Yings, votes are still being counted in California in the races for governor and mayor of Los Angeles in the governor's race.
12: The latest numbers from the Associated Press show Hilton with about 28% of the vote. Democrat Javier Becerra is in second place at nearly 26%. And fellow Democrat Tom Steyer is in third place with roughly 20%.
10: Fox's Madeline Rivera, America's listening to Fox News.
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4: MNC News time is 7:32. I'm Tommy Lee in the MNC News Center. And Michiana Mornings continues with this look at our top local stories, including Indiana Governor Mike Braun, who has signed a bill into law that strengthens Indiana's cooperation with the feds. He says that it also holds employers accountable for hiring illegal aliens and ensures that no community in the Hoosier State operates as a sanctuary for illegal immigration.
13: Hoosiers have seen the drugs and the crime that come when our federal laws are not enforced. I took action immediately, partnering with the federal authorities to enforce our nation's most fundamental laws.
4: He says that this legislation builds on his leadership to bolster immigration enforcement and prioritize public safety. First responders recovered the body of a man from the St. Joseph River. Emergency crews were called yesterday to the 700 block of Riverside Drive south of Leeper Park around 5:15 in the afternoon after they received reports of a body in the water. The South Bend Fire Department deployed a rescue boat, but shallow water conditions prevented crews from reaching the body by boat. Crews were eventually able to recover the body and bring it to shore. Authorities identified the victim as an adult male. The city of South Bend is alerting drivers and trail users about several construction projects that are underway.
14: Work has started on major improvements around the East Race Waterway, including replacing the wooden boardwalk between Sites Park and Howard Park with a wider concrete walkway, building a new bridge and dock, and improving access to the Jefferson Bridge. Parts of the East Bank Trail near Sites Park will be closed during construction, which is expected to continue through May of next year, though Sites Park will stay open. Also, the intersection of Niles Avenue and Madison Streets closed as part of streetscape improvements that include a new multi-use trail, lighting, landscaping, and storm sewer upgrades. That intersection should open by the end of the month. John Zimney, MNC News.
4: Indiana is moving up when teenagers can get a driver's license. Starting this year, 16-year-olds who meet all of the requirements can be licensed on their birthday under a new state law. Before that happens, though, teens still need to complete 180 days with a learner's permit, finish driver's ed, and log supervised driving time, as well as pass a written test, a road test, and a vision check in order to get full driving privileges. The new law also opens the door for some teenagers to qualify for a motorcycle endorsement. A new state law establishes Indiana's first foster youth Bill of Rights. State Enrolled Act 15 requires the Department of Child Services to distribute a clear guide of legal protections to empower vulnerable kids navigating the system.
15: Children in foster care are often navigating extremely difficult circumstances, and many of them don't fully understand or know their rights and protections. So this law is about ensuring foster youth are seen, heard, and protected while giving them the tools and information they needed to advocate for themselves and have a brighter future.
4: That's State Representative Danny Lopez. The Indiana Foster Youth Bill of Rights goes into effect July 1st. Attorney General Todd Rokita has launched a commemorative America 250 seal featuring Lady Justice to honor the nation's founding ideals ahead of the July 4th milestone 1 month from today.
16: This seal is a daily reminder of the core values we fight to defend every single day: self-governance, life, liberty, and the pursuit of happiness.
4: The AG's office plans to utilize the specialty branding across its platforms leading up to the historic summer anniversary. And we are 1 month away from Independence Day, and Black Squirrel Golf Club is inviting the community to celebrate at its annual Fireworks on the Fairway event on July 4th.
5: Festivities begin at 5 p.m. at the Goshen Golf Course and will feature food trucks, vendors, live entertainment, and family-friendly activities throughout the evening. A special patriotic tribute by a color guard and a performance of the national anthem by local artist Mary Fleming will help kick off the celebration. The night will conclude with a large fireworks display beginning at 10 p.m., Organizers say the event honors America's 250th anniversary and continues a favorite summer tradition in northern Indiana. Victor Garcia, MNC News.
3: 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Traffic update.
4: All along 23 from the state line down to North Liberty, you've got spots where you're going to be sitting and looking at brake lights. Same problem along Capitol Avenue, along Ironwood, and along 933 from Roseland to the downtown area of South Bend, where it becomes Michigan and MLK, and then Michigan again. Also, the usual spots, Capitol Avenue, Sample Street intersections, and the Eddy Street intersections, plus along Jefferson and McKinley between Mishawaka and Osceola. So, you got that. Then you've also got stuff like this.
5: North Cleveland Avenue is closed in an address in the 700 block for sewer work. Detour with Lincoln Way West, Diamond, and Van Buren. Ireland Road has restrictions between Michigan Street and Ironwood while crew install new curbs, patch the road, and improve turning access for trucks at St. Joseph. And work on Snowberry Road in St. Joe County has been extended to June 12th. Crews are rebuilding the road between Grant and State Road 2. If you see a crash or a backup, call or text us at 574-2595-953.
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3: Now, from the Glass Doctor of Indiana Weather Center, here's your Storm Alert weather forecast.
17: Mostly sunny skies again today. We'll see a few more clouds in and out at times, but overall a quiet day. A little bit breezy, but definitely warm. High temperatures at 85 this afternoon. Overnight tonight will be partly cloudy. We'll drop down to 64 for the overnight low. And then for Friday, partly sunny. Chances of showers and thunderstorms off and on. High temperatures still in the middle 80s. I'm Chief Meteorologist Carrie Pujol.
4: 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We have 61 degrees this morning, and on the way in 2 minutes on Michiana Mornings, the Midwest Museum of American Art in Elkhart is in our spotlight on business. 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
4: 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It's time now for our Spotlight on Business segment, and today the spotlight is shining on the Midwest Museum of American Art in Elkhart.
21: The place that makes me feel like

0: with that town or whatever. But I feel more like when I go into the Midwest Museum of Art, that it's really kind of, it's more like when you're going to, say, a museum in Chicago or in New York City or in Europe or something, has the feel of having sort of this much broader scope than just a local area where we are. Although there are influences, of course, that come directly from Elkhart.
1: Absolutely. Well, so you have to go back to the founders of the museum, which were Richard and Jane Burns, and they were probably considered now ahead of their time in that they loved art. They felt very philanthropic toward the community. And so they're the ones who bought the old St. Joseph Valley Bank building and had the vision to turn it into a museum. So they purchased that in 78, and then in 79 it opened. And then they made sure that there was art from American artists. That's why it's the Midwest Museum of American Art. And so they made sure that there were people who were significant to the various time periods through the 19th, 20th, and now 21st centuries that are showcased there. So there's Grant Wood.
0: Oh, yes.
1: So that's wonderful. We have in the pop art, we have Andy Warhol. We have three Andy Warhols. Mm-hmm. We have Helen Frankenthaler, who's also a really well-known female abstract expressionist. We have all of the Hoosier Group artists that were very pivotal to Indiana art back in the early 1900s. So you're correct. There's art from all sorts of famous American artists. We also have artwork from the Southwest, from well-known Indian Native American artists like John Aquictasy Smith. So whatever you like, you'll find there.
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0: Kokomo Boy into making sexually explicit videos. Dominique Jose Castellon Rodriguez of Moreno Valley is charged in Kokomo with child solicitation. Court documents allege that he used the virtual currency from Roblox to persuade the child to engage in sexual acts. The investigation began in January after a Kokomo police officer was contacted by a woman who said that her grandson had been sending inappropriate photos and videos. And a recent Florida police report sounds more like a sitcom plot.
1: A Florida woman's quest for a Jell-O shot has landed her in legal trouble. Marion County deputies say the 68-year-old repeatedly called 911 after a bar in Ocala refused to serve her the popular alcoholic treat. When deputies arrived, they learned she had previously been banned from the establishment. Authorities arrested her on charges that include misuse of the 911 system, reminding the public that emergency dispatchers are there for real emergencies, not drink order disputes. The woman was booked into jail, and the Jell-O shot remained unserved. Matt Murphy, Fox News.
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0: We have backups all along US 23, all the way through town, all the way down towards North Liberty, all the way up towards the state line. We're also seeing big slowdowns along Lincoln Way, the whole stretch, all the way out towards Elkhart, and along Capitol Avenue. And we're especially busy along McKinley right now, specifically in the area between downtown South Bend and Capitol Avenue. Some big slowdowns on McKinley as well as on Jefferson Boulevard at the intersections. Construction-wise, there's a bit of that to keep in mind, too.
3: Bayer Avenue has restrictions between Northside Boulevard and Mishawaka Avenue for milling and paving. And the road is closed in the 900 block of Riverside Drive for a water main leak. Detour with Forest, Portage, Marion, and North Lafayette. If you see a crash or a backup, call or text us at 574-2595-953.
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2: Now, from the Glass Doctor of Indiana Weather Center, here's your Storm Alert weather forecast.
4: Mostly sunny skies again today. We'll see a few more clouds in and out at times, but overall a quiet day. A little bit breezy, but definitely warm. High temperatures at 85 this afternoon. Overnight tonight will be partly cloudy. We'll drop down to 64 for the overnight low. And then for Friday, partly sunny. Chances of showers and thunderstorms off and on. High temperatures still in the middle 80s. I'm Chief Meteorologist Carrie Pujol.
0: Thank you, Carrie. We have 60 degrees this morning. Taking a peek at your sports on the diamond, it was the White Sox shutting out the Twins 8-0. Cubbies fell to the A's 5-4. Cardinals over the Rangers 5-3. Tigers beat the Rays 7-2. Royals over the Reds 5-2. On the court, the Knicks beat the Spurs in game one of the NBA Finals 105-95. And the South Bend Cubs won their fourth consecutive game, beating Quad Cities 4-3, giving them a 4.5-game lead in the Midwest League's West Division with 2 weeks to play in the first half. Victor's got more.
3: The Senate Commerce Committee hosted a hearing yesterday about the future of college sports. Indiana Senator Todd Young took part in the session, which featured testimony from former Alabama football coach Nick Saban and Notre Dame athletics director Pete Bavecwa. The committee focused on shifting dynamics and upcoming changes within collegiate athletics. Caitlin Clark is urging her fellow teammates and fans of the Indiana Fever to take it one game at a time. They lost to the Portland Fire on Saturday.
5: You know, I just need to do a better job with being straight up, keep the defender in front of me. And also, like, if they're going to hunt ISOs, just move my feet a little bit better. And yeah, definitely some tough ones, but that's just basketball. It's just a game. Learn from it, watch the film, and come back next game and be ready to go.
3: The Fever hope to get back on track against the Atlanta Dream at home tonight. The Indianapolis Colts are progressing through OTAs. Tight end Tyler Warren talks about going through the process again, now with a year under his belt.
6: Coming in and, you know, not being a rookie and kind of understanding what this will all look like and kind of what to expect as a player. So it's just been a little more comfortable for me and being able to just get into certain things a little more and not worrying about the big picture because, you know, I've been here before.
3: Mandatory minicamp begins next week. And the 2026 Stanley Cup Final continues tonight after the Vegas Golden Knights got the best against the Hurricanes during Game 1.
7: Carolina got off to a hot hot start, scoring the first two goals of the game, including one that came just 25 seconds in. It was back and forth after that, as the game remained tied at 4 in the third period. But Vegas ultimately got their golden goal.
8: Hurdle into the dot to set. It's back for Hurdle. He scores! Tomas Hurdle!
7: Tomas Hurdle with the go-ahead goal as Vegas wins it 5-4. Vegas has now won 7 playoff games in a row. Tony Genualdo, Fox News.
3: That's your sports. Victor Garcia, MNC News.
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0: Tommy Lee sitting in. MNC News Time is 7:54. It's time to check out Impressed Jewelry Creations, creating beautiful pieces for the moments that will last a lifetime. And now it's time for The Daily with Brittany! 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Brittany, my dear, how are you on this Thursday?
11: I'm better now. I can't tell you how much I love hearing that. Every time it makes me laugh. And today we're going to Las Vegas, where you were born.
0: Where I was born.
11: We're just talking
0: indeed.
11: About this. Well, a blanket fort was designed by Nevada high school students, and it officially broke a Guinness World Record for the biggest blanket fort. Clark County Commissioner Justin Jones, the students, and a Guinness rep all talk about how it made it possible.
12: We didn't want to just break it, we wanted to smash it. And so between the two gyms, really set the standard for the future that no one will ever be able to break.
13: Hey, we're the West Tech Engineering Team, and we're here to break the world record for the largest blanket fort.
14: And now, I can confirm this blanket fort had a final measurement of 14,103.
0: Wow, that's a lot of blanket fort.
11: So the rules require that there be no gaps more than 1 inch. The sheets all had to touch the ground, mm-hmm. and the inside had to be spacious enough for a person to comfortably sit, which is a perfect blanket fort description,
0: yeah,
11: really.
0: Totally.
11: And we make them all the time in our house. The kids will put the couch cushions up so that they're vertical, and then they drape quilts over them, mm-hmm. and they make themselves these almost like little tabernacles. And I'm jealous. I want a blanket fort. Yes, I have a home, but a blanket fort's different.
0: A blanket fort is good for the mental stability,
11: yes.
0: as well.
11: Mm-hmm.
0: Sometimes you just need a little space that's all your own, sitting there with a book and a flashlight.
11: And now you know to beat it, you're going to need at least 14,104 square feet to break the world record.
0: Piece of cake. piece of blanket. There you go. It's The Daily with Brittany Bailey. MNC News Time 7:56. We got you covered.
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0: Busy in the usual spots, especially the intersections along 23 this morning and along Capitol Avenue, McKinley, and Jefferson. However, the toll road and bypass still moving pretty smoothly so far this morning. Good news there. Weather-wise, sunny today, 86. Stormy tomorrow with a high of about 85, and some storms possible again on Saturday with, again, a high near 85 degrees. Right now, we're sitting at 62, and here's a peek at today's agenda.
16: It's June 4th, and this is your Fox Daily Snapshot. Today is National Safe Day. It's about preventing gun tragedies at home. According to NationwideChildrens.org, every year nearly 1,300 kids die from gun accidents in homes, and many more are seriously injured. In 1989, thousands die in the Tiananmen Square massacre in Beijing, China. Chinese troops using assault rifles and tanks massacred unarmed civilians who had taken part in pro-democracy protests. Also on this day, in 1984, The Boss, Bruce Springsteen, releases Born in the USA. The 15-time platinum album has sold more than 30 million copies, making it his most successful album. Born on this day in 1975, actress, director, producer, screenwriter Angelina Jolie, and George III, the King of Britain during the American Revolution. I'm CJ Papa. That's your Fox Daily Snapshot.
17: I'm Bill Hemmer, and these are the most impactful moments in American history. Can you put a price on treason? Robert Hansen could. 1.4 million. When Hansen joined the FBI, he took an oath, swearing to defend the U.S. Constitution against all enemies. Beginning in 1979, Hansen would spend the next 22 years of his career as a Soviet spy. While operating within the FBI's Soviet counterintelligence program, Hansen supplied Moscow with some of America's most sensitive secrets. And on February 18, 2001, the deception was brought to an end. A cold day in Virginia's Foxstone Park, beneath a wooden bridge, Hansen dropped a garbage bag filled with classified materials. And with that, Robert Hansen was caught red-handed. For more, go to foxnewspodcast.com. I'm Bill Hemmer, Fox News.
18: On a deal? Gian Gelosi, Fox News. President Trump is keeping a positive mind over negotiations with Iran despite the recent strikes between the two countries over the last couple days. Fox's Griff Jenkins at the White House.
19: Despite Iranian reports that peace talks have ceased, President Trump says Tehran has not left the negotiating table and a deal could soon come. The president also says Iran has agreed to one of his red lines. Iran has long maintained its nuclear program is for civilian purposes only, a claim heavily disputed by Iran's enriching uranium to 60%, with questions remaining over what will happen to the so-called nuclear dust. The world's leading nuclear watchdog issued a warning over the dangers posed by Iran's inventory of near-bomb-grade uranium. Talks have also been challenged by Israel's increased fighting in Lebanon.
18: And four House Republicans joined every Democrat voting to limit President Trump's Iran war powers. Meantime, the Senate appears to be on track to begin the process of funding CBP and ICE without any Democratic votes needed. It comes after DHS Secretary Mark Wayne Mullen issued a warning to protesters at a New Jersey ICE facility.
20: If sanctuary cities don't play ball, he's open to pulling CBP customs agents from their airports. By the way, he also pushed back on Democrats who claim DHS attacked ICE protesters at that facility over in New Jersey. Meantime, Democrats repeated their calls to not only abolish ICE, but to dismantle DHS as well. The upper chamber slated to kick off a marathon session that Republicans hope will end in the passage of some $70 billion in funding for ICE and CBP over the next 3 years.
18: And that's Fox's Kevin Cork in Washington. Republican lawmakers appear to have cleared two major hurdles, dropping the DOJ's controversial anti-weaponization fund and removing funding for security related to President Trump's White House ballroom. 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
21: Man, I love this place. I've been surfing here since I was a kid. Now, seeing my grandson out on the water, it means everything to me. Watching him and taking in the blue waves, the sea breeze, the blurry horizon?
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18: The president made a big announcement when it comes to acting Attorney General Todd Blanche.
23: I'm instructing Dan and everybody else that's involved in that very complicated process, which is going to go, I think, very quickly, that we are going to make him permanent Attorney General.
18: The president praising Blanche for taking after Pam Bondi's firing in April. Trump is expected to make his formal nomination sometime later today. Meantime, President Trump defends a Justice Department compensation fund that was scrapped amid bipartisan opposition. Fox's Jared Halpern at the White House.
24: Even though Acting Attorney General Todd Blanche says the Justice Department is not moving forward with a near $1.8 billion anti-weaponization fund, President Trump is not committing to a permanent end of the program.
23: The weaponization fund, as far as I'm concerned, was a beautiful thing.
24: The president says he believes many Americans do deserve compensation, including those prosecuted after the January 6th Capitol riot.
23: These are people that are great people that were destroyed. Their families have been destroyed. Many suicides.
24: But the compensation fund faced near immediate backlash from lawmakers, including from several Republicans in Congress. At the White House, Jared Halpern, Fox News.
18: Votes are still being counted in California, leaving a pair of key primary races up in the air.
25: The latest numbers from the Associated Press show Hilton with about 28% of the vote. Democrat Javier Becerra is in second place at nearly 26%. And fellow Democrat Tom Steyer is in third place with roughly 20%. But millions of votes still need to be counted, which, of course, could change the results. And part of the delay is because so many people in California vote by mail. And those ballots, of course, take longer to receive, verify, and count. Hilton is frustrated. So the uncounted ballots could lean Democratic, but Hilton thinks he'll maintain his lead because people are hungry for change.
18: And that's Fox's Madeline Rivera. Only Karen Bass, the incumbent mayor, has secured a spot in a November runoff election. I'm Gianna Gelosi. This is Fox News.
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0: It is 5 minutes after 8 o'clock, MNC News time. I'm Tommy Lee in the MNC News Center. Welcome to the 4th of June, a Thursday. And the news continues with our top local stories on Michiana Mornings. Indiana's gas tax holiday saves drivers $140 million a month, creating a 35% revenue loss for local road funds at the same time. Governor Mike Braun says that state government efficiencies will fully backfill the deficit.
26: We're exceeding cash flow ever since the new forecast came out.
1: which puts us in a much better place than the one that was faulty back in April 25. So reserves and cash flow better than expected.
0: The tax extensions are slated to run through the end of July. The Berrien County Road Department will give a public update on the Red Arrow Highway project tonight to talk about the reconstruction that's happening between Bridgman and Stevensville. This will happen at a special meeting of the Lincoln Township Board of Trustees, scheduled for 7 p.m. Construction is set to begin Monday and resurface the road while reducing it from four lanes to two with a center turn lane. The very latest now is two zookeepers are recovering after they were attacked by wolves at the Washington Park Zoo in Michigan City.
15: It happened on Tuesday inside a wolf exhibit. One woman suffered severe bite wounds to her neck and limbs, while a second suffered a bite to her forearm. Both were taken to the hospital and said to be in stable condition. The wolf exhibit remains closed while zoo staff monitor the animals and investigate further what happened. John Simney, MNC News.
0: Terrifying thought.
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0: Seeing slowdowns all along Capitol Avenue and all along 23, plus the stretch of US 12 in Michigan around the construction sites around Adamsville and north of Simonton Lake. We've got some big slowdowns there as well. 23 south of South Bend on your way to North Liberty, of course, with the construction there. But the good news, toll road bypass both looking fine again this hour. As far as construction itself goes, there is some of that to keep in mind today.
3: There are lane restrictions on North 27th Street between McKinley and Colfax for milling and paving. North Cleveland Avenue is closed in an address in the 800 block for sewer work. Detour at California, Diamond, and Van Buren. And milling and paving has restrictions on Waterfall Drive from Prairie to the railroad crossing, and on Burrell from East Jackson to the North Dead End. Residents are advised to remove all vehicles from the street between 7 a.m. and 7 p.m. If you see a crash or a backup, call or text us at 574-2595-953.
2: Now, from the Glass Doctor of Indiana Weather Center, here's your Storm Alert weather forecast.
4: Mostly sunny skies again today. We'll see a few more clouds in and out at times, but overall a quiet day. A little bit breezy, but definitely warm. High temperatures at 85 this afternoon. Overnight tonight will be partly cloudy. We'll drop down to 64 for the overnight low. And then for Friday, partly sunny. Chances of showers and thunderstorms off and on. High temperatures still in the middle 80s. I'm Chief Meteorologist Carrie Pujo.
0: Thank you, Carrie. We have 63 degrees this morning, and in 60 seconds, we're going to tell you how asthma sufferers can possibly breathe easier with their smartphones. MNC News Time, 8:09.
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8: Casey Hendrickson here. Remember me telling you about orphans having their survivor benefits being stolen a while back? 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That's Thursday, 3 to 6 on MNC.
0: MNC News Time, 10 minutes after 8 o'clock, and this portion of Michiana Mornings is brought to you by the R&B Car Company. 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An Elkhart County man has been sentenced after investigators say he was dealing large amounts of meth and fentanyl.
9: Police say Julio Sanchez was under investigation last October after receiving tips about drug activity at his home. Officers later stopped Sanchez near Johnson Street and Beardsley Avenue and reportedly found more than 228 grams of methamphetamine, fentanyl pills, scales, and packaging materials inside a backpack. During sentencing, the Goshen News says Sanchez's attorney said he completed more than 30 educational courses while in jail. Sanchez was sentenced to 17 and a half years, with part of that time to be served through community corrections and probation. Alyssa Foster, MNC News.
0: From the MNC follow-up file, South Bend Common Council members met behind closed doors to discuss a judge's recent ruling involving the city's controversial police tapes.
10: Council President Kenneth Lee says the executive session included the city's attorney. It was scheduled after a judge ordered the recordings destroyed, ruling they were obtained in violation of state and federal wiretap laws. The tapes allegedly contained racist remarks recorded on a police phone line. The destruction order has been put on hold while appeals are considered. Lee says he is disappointed by the ruling and continues to support releasing the tapes to the public. Heather Starr, MNC News.
0: A controversial rail expansion project along Capitol Avenue in St. Joseph County has been scrapped. County officials say that a federal grant for a study of the proposal was terminated after years of community opposition and changing development needs in the area. And finally, from the health news file, a doctor has invented a device that can help patients test their lung function just by using their smartphone.
3: Dr. Eric Forno is a professor of pediatrics at the Indiana University School of Medicine and Riley Children's Hospital. He says his device is a game changer for people living with conditions like asthma or cystic fibrosis.
11: It basically uses smartphones that a lot of us already own and use on a day-to-day basis to try to measure or approximate lung function and monitor lung health in patients with asthma, with COPD, with other lung diseases.
3: And the device is still in the testing phase. They are enrolling patients, though, for a clinical research study. John Herrick, Network Indiana.
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0: 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More than 5,000 athletes, coaches, and fans are headed to Terre Haute next week for the 2026 Special Olympics Indiana Summer Games. The state's largest annual competition kicks off June 12th on the campuses of Indiana State and Rose-Hulman. Events are free, and they're open to the public. And popular weight loss drugs will soon be available for Medicare patients at lower prices.
28: GLP-1 weight loss drugs will be available for Medicare patients for $50 a month beginning July 1st.
29: We are hopeful that over the next few years, we will show an actual savings to the American taxpayer if these medications are used correctly and appropriately and consistently.
28: Centers for Medicare and Medicaid Services Administrator Dr. Mehmet Oz says the weight loss drugs prescribed by doctors can help lower downstream conditions connected to obesity.
29: like kidney failure and heart disease and strokes and dementia, even cancers.
16: Oz says the list price for GLP-1s can currently top $1,000 per month. At the White House, Jared Halpern, Fox News.
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0: I pity the fool that is driving on Capitol Avenue right now because all the intersections are looking ugly, moving nice and slow. We've also got big slowdowns along the intersections of Eddy Street, Sample Street. Also in the downtown area, big backups right now at North Main and West LaSalle, and the entire Michigan MLK corridor, especially being impacted by that construction on Colfax. And also the intersections of MLK at Wayne Street and at Monroe. So be prepared for those as you head out the door. Toll road and bypass look good, though, and there is construction you're going to want to keep in mind.
3: The road is closed in the 900 block of Riverside Drive for a water main leak. Detour with Forest, Portage, Marion, and North Lafayette. And the southwest corner of Western and Mayflower has a lane restriction for concrete curing and turn widening. If you see a crash or backup, call or text us at 574-2595-953.
2: Now, from the Glass Doctor of Indiana Weather Center, here's your Storm Alert weather forecast.
4: Mostly sunny skies again today. We'll see a few more clouds in and out at times, but overall a quiet day. A little bit breezy, but definitely warm. High temperatures at 85 this afternoon. Overnight tonight will be partly cloudy. We'll drop down to 64 for the overnight low. And then for Friday, partly sunny. Chances of showers and thunderstorms off and on. High temperatures still in the middle 80s. I'm Chief Meteorologist Carrie Pujol.
0: Thank you, Carrie. We have 64 degrees this morning. 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All right. Up next, reaction to the rape allegations and lawsuit filed against one of Indiana's most well-known high schools. MNC News time is 8:19.
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5: MNC News Time is 8:21. From the MNC follow-up file, a rape lawsuit against Ben Davis High School has prompted a response from the Indiana Coalition to End Sexual Assault.
6: A former custodial worker says she was raped by one of her former co-workers several times, and the school did nothing about it when she reported it. The president of the coalition, Beth White, says this case appears to showcase what happens when employers don't believe their employees when they explained what happened in situations like this.
7: To start by believing is to start to address this problem in a systemic way.
6: But she tells Fox 59 that this is exactly why so many victims don't want to report sexual assault, because they don't believe that they will be believed. John Herrick, Network Indiana.
5: People who drive an L-cart will need to use a detour as the Jackson Boulevard Bridge is closed for a couple of weeks due to construction. City officials say the closure is necessary for work to separate sewage and stormwater systems. The bridge is expected to reopen June 18th. A detour will be posted along South Elkhart Avenue. And it's time now for the 95.3MNC.com daily poll. Yesterday, we asked you, should Congress have the final say before the U.S. becomes involved in another major overseas conflict? Here are the results. 55% of you said no, Congress shouldn't have to approve it. 45% of you said yes, Congress should. Today's question is this: do you think the state of Indiana will suffer financially by continuing to suspend the state gas sales and excise taxes? Take the daily poll at 95.3MNC.com, brought to you by Burton's Laundry, with 16 fully staffed locations in South Bend, Mishawaka, Elkhart, and Pike Street in Goshen. Up next, your chance to win with the morning news quiz. MNC News Time is 8:23.
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5: The usual spots are doing what they always do this morning. Downtown South Bend, along Capitol, along the intersections of Sample Street and Eddy Street, and of course, that construction up on US 12 by Adamsville, north of Simonton Lake. That's all moving pretty slow, but the toll road and bypass both look good this morning. So that is the good news. As far as the weather goes, we're looking for sunshine today and a high of 86. We might get a view of the Aurora Borealis tonight, so be on the lookout for that. Remember, it's easier to see in a picture than it is by the naked eye, and you're going to want to get away from lights. Chance of showers and thunderstorms late in the day tomorrow, with a high of 85 for your Friday. More rain possible on Saturday, again, a high in the mid-80s. Right now, we are sitting at, 64 degrees as we pull up at the pump.
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10: I'm Charles Payne, and this is the Fox Business Report.
11: Crude oil futures are off recent highs and below $100 a barrel after Israel and Lebanon agreed to renew their ceasefire agreement. Broadcom shares are down 13%. The chipmaker's quarter was solid and demand remains strong, though Wall Street was expecting a more optimistic forecast. Investor Bill Ackman is selling his remaining stake in Universal Music Group. His two takeover offers failed. The Wall Street Journal says Ackman's firm, Pershing Square, is expected to make $600 million in profits from the five-year investment, though. Comcast is revealing more plans for its British theme park business. It plans to invest more than $8 billion in the United Kingdom to build and run Universal's first European resort. That's your Fox Business Report. I'm Jenny Coselda, invested in you.
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14: What will USDA bring to Indy? We'll know soon. I'm Eric Pfeiffer. This is Hoosier Ag Today. Approximately 2,600 D.C.-based USDA jobs will move out of the Beltway and into five regional hub locations, including Indianapolis, very soon. It's already been announced that SNAP will call Indy home. But when will we know if there's more?
15: By the end of the month, we will have made all of our reorganization announcements, so you'll have more idea of what's coming here to Indianapolis.
14: That's USDA Deputy Secretary Stephen Vaden in Indiana on Tuesday, his second trip in the last month. He says that the full court press that Indiana has put on in recruiting USDA to Indy has been impressive.
15: The Indianapolis and Indiana private sector business community is the most excited community out of any of the five locations about the USDA relocation. That makes a difference. It's definitely made an impact on me, and there are more good things coming for Indiana.
14: Read more at HoosierAgToday.com. I'm Eric Pfeiffer, Hoosier Ag Today, Indiana's Farm Network.
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16: News. I'm CJ Papa. President Trump hammers the four Republicans who sided with Democrats in the House vote to curb his war powers with Iran, calling the group bad. Meanwhile, a timeline in place seems to be emerging.
17: If it happens, it could happen like over the weekend.
16: Is talking about peace.
18: Despite Iranian reports that peace talks have ceased, the president says talks are actually going pretty well and that a deal may soon be at hand. The president also saying Iran has agreed to let the U.S. go in and get that so-called nuclear dust, the near bomb-grade enriched uranium, if a deal is signed.
16: That's Fox's Griff Jenkins at the White House. He's the acting attorney general. President Trump last night in the Rose Garden told the crowd he wants to elevate Todd Blanche to the top of the Justice Department. That would require a Senate confirmation. And still no winners in the California primary vote for governor, as well as the race for Los Angeles mayor. 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
5: MNC News time, 8:32. I'm Tommy Lee in the MNC News Center, and Michiana Mornings continues with our top local stories. The Fairness Act has been signed into law by Indiana Governor Mike Braun. After he signed it, he spoke about the problems faced by or caused by illegal immigration.
19: And look at some of the calamities we've had here right in our own state due to other states issuing CDLs that weren't grounded in safety and training. Terrible consequences.
5: Among other things, the law prohibits Indiana employers from knowingly recruiting, hiring, or employing individuals who are not authorized to work in the United States. First responders recovered the body of a man from the St. Joseph River yesterday afternoon around 5:15. That's when emergency crews were called to the 700 block of Riverside Drive south of Leaper Park after they received reports of a body in the water. The South Bend Fire Department deployed a rescue boat, but shallow water conditions prevented crews from reaching the body by boat. Crews were eventually able to recover the body and bring it to shore. Authorities identified the victim as an adult male. Goshen is rolling out a new system aimed at deciding which sidewalks get repaired first across the city.
20: The Goshen Board of Public Works and Safety has approved a formal sidewalk program that scores sidewalks based on condition and location, including proximity to schools and hospitals. The program is designed to prioritize improvements to the most heavily used pedestrian areas. Under the plan, property owners may qualify for financial help to repair or replace eligible sections, all with city-funded work required to meet federal accessibility standards, according to the Goshen News. John Simney, MNC News.
5: A new House Enrolled Act prohibits government entities from discriminating against foster or adoptive parents based on their religious beliefs. State Representative Dale Devon says that the measure protects the diverse organizations doing vital work for Hoosier children.
0: There are many families and organizations across Indiana from different religious backgrounds and doing incredible work for foster children. Every child deserves a safe and supportive home, and this law helps protect the families and organizations willing to serve Indiana's children.
5: Supporters also say the protection prevents qualified faith-based families and organizations from being locked out of the foster system due to ideological differences with state agencies. Indiana's Attorney General Todd Rokita says that the blindfolded Lady Justice on his new logo represents a rejection of diversity mandates, arguing the rule of law must remain blind to personal identities.
21: The blindfold on Lady Justice is not just there for symbolism. She doesn't care what color you are, whether you're a man or a woman. True justice must be completely impartial.
5: Rokita added that the upcoming anniversary should serve as an active call for Hoosiers to protect the original framework of the Republic. And Rio's Rainbow Foundation is hosting two events this week focused on child safety, mental health awareness, and bullying prevention.
9: A virtual Indiana Child Safety Campaign gathering is set for Thursday evening, bringing together families, educators, and community advocates from across the state. Then on Saturday, Rio's Rainbow and Be Well Michiana will host the Shine the Light on Bullying Cardio Drumming Fundraiser at the Tolson Center for Community Excellence. Organizers say both events are designed to raise awareness, support families, and promote kindness throughout Indiana communities. You can find more information about both events on the Rio's Rainbow Facebook page. Victor Garcia, MNC News.
5: Well, it is time to announce the answer and the winner for this morning's news quiz, where you just have to answer a question based on this morning's news. And today's question was, the Indiana State Fair has unveiled its first wave of the list of scheduled concerts. And we asked you to name one of the bands or artists we mentioned this morning who will perform. And among them was the Beach Boys, which was the text answer we got from several of you, including our winner, Wayne from South Bend. Congrats, Wayne. Gene Simmons was also correct on McLean, Busta Rhymes, or Tasha Cobbs Leonard. Wayne wins himself a $25 Monteith Best $1. Good for any service. Congratulations again. The news quiz is back tomorrow morning with an all-new question at 8:25 on MNC.
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5: Biggest slowdown right now along Mishawaka's roadways would be the intersections of McKinley Avenue at Logan, at Main, and right before you get to Merrifield, between Merrifield and Chestnut. Big backups along McKinley this morning. Toll road and bypass both look pretty good, so that's the good news. As far as construction goes, there's plenty of that for you to contend with as well.
9: North Cleveland Avenue is closed in an address in the 700 block for sewer work. Detour with Lincoln Way West, Diamond, and Van Buren. Ireland Road has restrictions between Michigan Street and Ironwood while crew install new curbs, patch the road, and improve turning access for trucks at St. Joseph. And work on Snowberry Road in St. Joe County has been extended to June 12th. Crews are rebuilding the road between Grant and State Road 2. If you see a crash or a backup, call or text us at 574-2595-953.
22: Now, from the Glass Doctor of Indiana Weather Center, here's your Storm Alert weather forecast.
23: Mostly sunny skies again today. We'll see a few more clouds in and out at times, but overall a quiet day. A little bit breezy, but definitely warm. High temperatures at 85 this afternoon. Overnight tonight will be partly cloudy. We'll drop down to 64 for the overnight low. And then for Friday, partly sunny. Chances of showers and thunderstorms off and on. High temperatures still in the middle 80s. I'm Chief Meteorologist Carrie Pujol.
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2: 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Not much has changed in the past 24 hours regarding the primary vote in California.
3: LA Democratic Mayor Karen Bass fails to get 50% of the vote and is heading into a runoff. Ballots are being counted to determine who she'll face in November's general election. With 63% of the vote counted, the AP reports Bass is in first place. Reality TV star Spencer Pratt is in second. Progressive Councilwoman Nithya Raman trailing in third. In the governor's race, the top two candidates always advance to November. With 58% of the vote in, Trump endorsed former Fox News host Steve Hilton is in the lead. President Biden's former HHS Secretary, Democrat Javier Becerra, is second. Billionaire Democrat Tom Steyer in third.
2: That's Fox's Matt Finn. Meanwhile, another reality star seeks to enter politics.
4: New Jersey voters could have a situation on their hands with Jersey Shore star Mike the Situation Sorrentino suggesting he may run for governor of the Garden State in 2029. Sorrentino did not disclose which party he will choose, but dropped a huge hint when he said, "I think the residents of New Jersey would like no property tax." He announced his interest in political office at a View magazine launch party in Wall Township at the Jersey Shore, where Sorrentino and his wife Lauren were the cover stars. Sorrentino rose to fame for peddling the Jim Tan laundry ethos on Jersey Shore. Michelle Polino, Fox News.
2: God help us all. The president is signaling progress in talks with Iran, even as a ceasefire shows signs of cracking.
5: Despite Iran launching a barrage of missiles and drones into Kuwait Wednesday, President Trump says the ceasefire is working.
6: We nipped it in the bud very quickly, as we do with the greatest military in the world. But some people

0: Here, for the first time, House lawmakers have approved a resolution to curb the president's military actions in Iran.
1: The House of Representatives passing the Democrat-led Iran War Powers Resolution.
2: On this vote, the yeas are 215 and the nays are 208. The concurrent resolution is adopted.
1: Four Republicans joining Democrats in voting yes. The measure directs President Trump to stop U.S. military action against Iran or get Congress's approval to declare war. It now heads to the Senate before it can go to the president's desk. House Republicans had delayed a vote on the measure 2 weeks ago, but criticism over the three-month-long war has continued as the conflict drags on, with Democrats calling it reckless and costly. Kristen Goodwin, Fox News.
0: And finally, the rapper Vanilla Ice says that he will still perform at the Freedom 250 concert after other artists pulled out. The rapper joined Fox's The Story with Martha McCallum to explain his decision.
3: I don't like anybody telling me I can't be proud of my country where I'm from. I'm born here. I'm raised here. I'm proud of it. I represent it everywhere I go. I wear the American flag all the time.
0: Vanilla Ice's performance at Freedom 250 will happen on Friday, the 26th, at 7 p.m. Eastern Time. Other performers, like Martina McBride and the Commodores, decided against appearing, saying that the event had become political. Up in 2 minutes, we'll look at your top trending stories and your forecast. 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
0: 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Enrollment of new autism therapy providers in Indiana is being paused for at least 6 months. FSSA Deputy Secretary Eric Miller says that Indiana has seen an incredible surge in ABA therapy over the past several years. That's a trend that raises concerns about sustainability and program integrity. ABA therapy is applied behavior analysis, and over 6,000 Hoosiers are accessing it through Medicaid as of January. The therapy cost the state around $35 million for just that month. And police are investigating reports of people going in and out of manholes in New York City.
8: We know so far of 3 instances, twice in Brooklyn last Thursday night into Friday morning. The first incident back on May 5th here in Queens, when an auto repair shop owner saw 3 men walk into this street and pop open a manhole cover. The man tells Fox he was working late at night when he saw the 3 men at 2 a.m. popping open the manhole cover and temporarily stopping traffic. They climbed down, put the manhole cover cover back in place, and police say they stayed down there for

0: hours.
1: I was born and raised in Astoria. I've seen a lot of stuff go down, but something like that was very strange.
0: The NYPD investigated the sewer system. They say there's no threat to the public, no arrests have been made so far, and no one has been injured.
2: That's Fox's Nate Foy reporting. The NYPD is investigating the possibility that the men are searching for valuables that fall into the city's sewer system. Wally from Elkhart has a different theory, and he posted a picture to the text of the Teenage Mutant Ninja Turtles, which at first I laughed at, but now that Vanilla Ice is back in the news, I don't know, maybe. 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
2: Things are calming down out there, but we're still seeing some delays along US 23 all the way from the state line down to North Liberty, especially at the intersections. Be prepared to deal with that this morning and with the construction that is hither and yon.
4: Bayer Avenue has restrictions between Northside Boulevard and Mishawaka Avenue for milling and paving. And the road is closed in the 900 block of Riverside Drive for a water main leak. Detour with Forest, Portage, Marion, and North Lafayette. If you see a crash or a backup, call or text us at 574-2595-953.
3: Now, from the Glass Doctor of Indiana Weather Center, here's your Storm Alert weather forecast.
5: Mostly sunny skies again today. We'll see a few more clouds in and out at times, but overall a quiet day. A little bit breezy, but definitely warm. High temperatures at 85 this afternoon. Overnight tonight will be partly cloudy. We'll drop down to 64 for the overnight low. And then for Friday, partly sunny. Chances of showers and thunderstorms off and on. High temperatures still in the middle 80s. I'm Chief Meteorologist Carrie Pujol.
2: Thanks, Carrie. 67 degrees this morning. 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Let's talk Sparks on the court. The big news last night, the Knicks over the Spurs, who did not jingle their way to victory. There was a loss for San Antonio, 105-95. In game one of the NBA Finals. On the diamond, it was the A's over the Cubs, 5-4. White Sox blanking the Twins, 8-0. Cards over the Rangers, 5-3. Tigers over the Rays, 7-2. And the Royals took down the Reds, 5-2. The South Bend Cubs won their fourth straight last night, defeating the River Bandits, 4-3. That gives the Cubs a 4.5-game lead in the Midwest League's West Division with 2 weeks to play in the first half. Very nice. With more, here is Victor Garcia.
4: The Senate Commerce Committee hosted a hearing yesterday about the future of college sports. Indiana Senator Todd Young took part in the session, which featured testimony from former Alabama football coach Nick Saban and Notre Dame Athletics Director Pete Bevecqua. The committee focused on shifting dynamics and upcoming changes within collegiate athletics. Caitlin Clark is urging her fellow teammates and fans of the Indiana Fever to take it one game at a time. They lost to the Portland Fire on Saturday.
6: You know, I just need to do a better job of being straight up, keep the defender in front of me, and also, like, if they're going to hunt ISOs, just move my feet a little bit better, and yeah, definitely some tough ones, but that's just basketball, it's just a game. Learn from it, watch the film, and come back next game and be ready to go.
4: The Fever hope to get back on track against the Atlanta Dream at home tonight. The Indianapolis Colts are progressing through OTAs. Tight end Tyler Warren talks about going through the process again, now with a year under his belt.
7: Coming in and, you know, not being a rookie and kind of understanding what this will all look like and kind of what to expect as a player. So it's just been a little more comfortable for me and being able to just get into certain things a little more and not worrying about the big picture because, you know, you've never been here before.
4: Mandatory minicamp begins next week. And the 2026 Stanley Cup Final continues tonight after the Vegas Golden Knights got the best against the Hurricanes during Game 1.
8: Carolina got off to a hot start, scoring the first two goals of the game, including one that came just 25 seconds in. It was back and forth after that as the game remained tied at 4 in the third period. But Vegas ultimately got their golden goal.
9: Hurdle into the dot. It says it's back for Hurdle. He scores!
8: Tomas Hertl with the go-ahead goal as Vegas wins it 5-4. Vegas has now won 7 playoff games in a row. Tony Genualdo, Fox News.
4: That's your sports. Victor Garcia, MNC News.
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13: I can't raise my arms. 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
2: 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Time to check out Impress Jewelry Creations, creating beautiful pieces for the moments that will last a lifetime. Your good news of the day starts with a 9-year-old Elkhart County girl who was recognized for helping to save her father's life during a cardiac emergency earlier this year.
14: Magnolia Bridegroom received the American Heart Association's Heart Saver Hero Award after stepping in to perform CPR when her father collapsed at home in January. Magnolia took over chest compressions after her mother became exhausted and later ran outside in freezing temperatures to guide first responders who had been sent to the wrong address. Thanks to the quick actions of Magnolia, her mother, emergency crews, and medical staff, her father survived and returned home about a week later. The award was presented to her during CPR AED Awareness Week. Victor Garcia, MNC News.
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16: 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The film's trailer shows how Frampton burst onto the scene in 1976 with his seminal album, Frampton Comes Alive, changing the course of his life, and how the music and drugs at the time took its toll on the musician. The film will have its world premiere at the Tribeca Festival in New York City tonight. Tickets are on sale now. Michelle Polino, Fox News.
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2: Toll road and bypass both looking pretty good right now, which is good news. Weather-wise, sunny today in 86, rainy on Friday and Saturday with a high again in the mid-80s. Right now, we're sitting at 68 degrees, and today is June 4th, so we are 1 month away from the 4th of July, and the nation's top security officials are looking at possible threats ahead of America's 250 celebrations.
24: Securing America.
25: Law enforcement officials held a recent briefing to update the public on security plans for this summer's Freedom 250 events in Washington, D.C., including the UFC fight at the White House June 14th, the Salute to America July 4th, and the Freedom 250 Grand Prix in August. Several agencies described what will be a collective approach in order to, as Tara McLeese of the Secret Service said,
26: create an overlapping security plan meant to keep our protectees and the public safe.
25: The FBI's Darren Cox acknowledged that
27: D.C. on a normal day is a target-rich environment.
25: As a result, U.S. Capitol Police Chief Mike Sullivan said people in D.C. will notice personnel from several agencies.
28: They are there to keep you safe.
25: The authorities also noted that there are currently no credible threats to any of the events. Kevin Uresky, Fox News.
2: 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I'm Tommy Lee. Out the door. Be good to one another. I will talk to you again tomorrow morning on Michiana Mornings here on MNC and the MNC Nation stations.
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29: Presidential pushback, C.J. Pop of Fox News. The fourth time is the charm for the House.
30: The concurrent resolution is adopted.
29: Well, voting to clamp down on the president's ability to wage war with Iran, it's largely symbolic and on Truth Social. The president calls the vote meaningless, bashing the four Republicans, labeling them bad, joining all the Democrats in the middle of my final negotiations to end the war with the Islamic Republic. Fox's Trey Yinks in Tel Aviv.
31: The president spoke from the Oval Office on Wednesday about the negotiations with the Islamic Republic of Iran, saying the United States has a very powerful deal they are negotiating. The House of Representatives voted 215 to 208. To pass the War Powers Act resolution that symbolically aims to restrict President Trump from taking additional military action against Iran.
29: Now, the president can veto the bill if it passes the Senate. There's another ceasefire in place between Israel and the terror group Hezbollah, but the Israelis are still in Lebanon for now.
32: The ceasefire deal between Israel and Lebanon is dependent on the Iran-aligned militants of Hezbollah halting their attacks. Its renewal was announced by the State Department yesterday. But Israel's defense minister, Israel Katz, says troops will remain in the south of Lebanon, a so-called security zone meant to protect residents of northern Israel. The ceasefire will create some pilot areas inside Lebanon, where Hezbollah would be banned. The plan is a boost to hopes of an end to the war with Iran. The Iranians say any peace deal must cover the conflict in Lebanon too. Jonathan Savage, Fox News.
29: President Trump sent to reveal his $700 million plan to use federal money to help revive the U.S. coal industry. The announcement expected at 3 p.m. Eastern time. And the New York Knicks winning their 12th straight playoff game, taking game one of the NBA Finals over the Spurs, 105-95 in San Antonio. Game two tomorrow night. 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
33: 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I've been surfing here since I was a kid. Now, seeing my grandson out on the water, It means everything to me. Watching him and taking in the blue waves, the sea breeze, the blurry horizon.
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2: Our top local story, first responders recovered the body of a man from the St. Joseph River. Emergency crews were called to the 700 block of Riverside Drive south of Leaper Park around 5:15 Wednesday afternoon after receiving reports of a body in the water. The South Bend Fire Department deployed a rescue boat, but shallow water conditions prevented crews from reaching the body by boat. Crews were eventually able to recover the body and bring it to the shore. Authorities identified the victim as an adult male, but his age has not been released. The city of South Bend is alerting drivers and trail users about several construction projects now underway.
1: Work has started on major improvements around the East Race Waterway, including replacing the wooden boardwalk between Sites Park and Howard Park with a wider concrete walkway, building a new bridge and dock, and improving access to the Jefferson Bridge. Parts of the East Bank Trail near Sites Park will be closed during construction, which is expected to continue through May of next year, though Sites Park will stay open. Also, the intersection of Niles Avenue and Madison Streets closed as part of streetscape improvements that include a new multi-use trail, lighting, landscaping, and storm sewer upgrades. That intersection should open by the end of the month. John Zimney, MNC News.
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23: Now, from the Glass Doctor of Indiana Weather Center, here's your Storm Alert weather forecast.
3: Mostly sunny skies again today. We'll see a few more clouds in and out at times, but overall a quiet day. A little bit breezy, but definitely warm. High temperatures at 85 this afternoon. Overnight tonight will be partly cloudy. We'll drop down to 64 for the overnight low. And then for Friday, partly sunny. Chances of showers and thunderstorms off and on. High temperatures still in the middle 80s. I'm Chief Meteorologist Carrie Pujol.
4: Right now at 69 degrees.
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3: I'm Tommy Lee, and among our top stories, Indiana is moving the age where teenagers can get a driver's license. Beginning this year, 16-year-olds that meet all requirements can be licensed on their birthday under a new state law. Before that happens, teens still need to complete requirements, including 180 days with a learner's permit, driver's ed completion, and supervised driving time. The new law also opens the door for some teens to qualify for a motorcycle endorsement. Now, your top national stories.
4: News. I'm Therese Crowley. President Trump on a peace deal with Iran says it might not happen, or it could happen over the weekend. But four Republicans joined all Democrats voting to halt military action on Iran.
5: On this vote, the yeas are 215 and the nays are 208.
4: That war powers vote will meet President Trump's veto pen. California is still counting. Republican Steve Hilton and Spencer Pratt still holding on to their places toward a November runoff for governor and L.A. mayor. Water will flow to the Lincoln Memorial Reflecting Pool. Renovations complete by the builder-in-chief.
6: Great concept that never worked because it always leaked. They used stone originally, and the stone leaks because it's got a lot of crevices. And we have a very special material that we use.
4: Painted flag blue, the president says the pool works wonderfully for the first time since it was built in 1922. America is listening to Fox News.
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7: Mostly sunny skies again today. We'll see a few more clouds in and out at times, but overall a quiet day. A little bit breezy, but definitely warm. High temperatures at 85 this afternoon. Overnight tonight will be partly cloudy. We'll drop down to 64 for the overnight low. And then for Friday, partly sunny. Chances of showers and thunderstorms off and on. High temperatures still in the middle 80s. I'm Chief Meteorologist Carrie Pujol.
8: Right now, it's 73 degrees.
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0: Did Osama bin Laden win? I think we're still in the fight, but I would say it's a close fight. We never thought we would be fighting 25 years later, but we are. Everything that we're going through right now, 90% of it comes from 9/11. Maybe that's a question we should ask ourselves more often. Are they winning? Did they win? Because I don't recognize my country anymore. And that was their plan, to push us to the edge of collapse, to hit us so hard, to collapse our economy. Well, our economy stood by the grace of God. But is America? I think that's what our 250th anniversary, coincidentally, is really all about. It's our decision. This is our year to make the decision. Is there going to be another 250 years? There are going to be another 250 days, 250 months. 250 minutes. So are we going to have another anniversary again? This is the year we should decide. Because we're on the ropes, gang. And you want to see those ropes? Join me for the Torch Overtime special today. 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
0: So I started the hour talking about Alexander Dugin and Candace Owens and what's happening over in Russia and why it's important for you to know. And I just was listening to the insider break with Jason. Jason, can you just take us through Dugin's symbol? This is why an insider wrote and asked me the question. Glenn, would you say that Dugin is Luciferian? Jason. Luciferian.
14: Yeah,
0: absolutely. He's Luciferian. And you reminded me of his symbol, which is a six arrows all pointed in the in a different direction in different shapes sizes, and it's a star. And what star is this from the occult?
14: It's the Star of Chaos, Glenn.
0: Star of Chaos. Who is the author of all chaos? And he started this with this symbol because he wanted to create chaos in the United States. This is the guy who Candace Owens and others have met with, she's speaking with in Russia this week. And this is the guy, most likely his influence is in your church. Be very careful.
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0: 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When you hear about Israel in the news, it's easy to think about the headlines and the politics or another conflict far away, but for families in Israel and Jews around the world, this is personal. Anti-Semitic attacks in the Holy Land and all across the globe are increasing. 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
11: I'm Tom from Edwardsburg. I was severely nearsighted for my entire adult life until LASIK surgery. I ended up with 20/10 vision in both eyes for 5 years. And once you've had that kind of vision, no other vision is acceptable. Well, 3-4 years ago, my vision started to degrade. It was getting blurry. Dr. Jennifer tried different prescriptions. She suggested seeing a cataract surgeon. Well, last February, she asked me if I would try a procedure for dry eye, which I did not know I had. She did a series of tests and showed me the results, and they're permanently dry, and you cannot feel it, but the treatment was amazing. And I've told my friends, and I've told people in Edwardsburg, she went way over and above, I thought. How do you thank someone who's giving you your vision back? 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
15: Maybe this weekend. I'm Therese Crowley, Fox News. President Trump says a peace deal with Iran might not happen, or it may this weekend, and defines the ceasefire as when you're shooting more moderately. Fox's Griff Jenkins.
16: Despite Iranian reports that peace talks have ceased, the president says talks are actually going pretty well and that a deal may soon be at hand.
17: The negotiation itself has gone very well, actually. Very well.
18: Mr. President.
17: It could happen. I mean, if it happens, and it might not happen, you know, who knows? But if it happens, it could happen like over the weekend.
16: Meanwhile, in a sign of growing GOP frustrations on Capitol Hill, four House Republicans joined Democrats in passing a war powers resolution rebuking the president's war in Iran. That now heads to the Senate. But if it passes in the Senate, you can bet that it will be vetoed at the president's desk.
15: And meet the president's veto pen. California still counting primary votes from Tuesday. Republican governor frontrunner Steve Hilton says therein lies the problem.
19: This election system that they've created here is just another monument to their uselessness, another version of high-speed rail.
15: Fox's Madeline Rivera says Republicans Hilton and L.A. mayoral candidate Spencer Pratt are still holding leads with their agenda for change.
20: The latest numbers from the Associated Press show Hilton with about 28% of the vote. Democrat Javier Becerra is in second place at nearly 26%, and fellow Democrat Tom Steyer is in third place with roughly 20%, but millions of votes still need to be counted, which, of course, could change the results. And part of the delay is because so many people in California vote by mail, and those ballots, of course, take longer to receive, verify, and count. Hilton is frustrated. So the uncounted ballots could lean Democratic, but Hilton thinks he'll maintain his lead because people are hungry for change.
15: The count could take weeks in all. 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
22: Our top local story, first responders recovered the body of a man from the St. Joseph River. Emergency crews were called to the 700 block of Riverside Drive south of Leaper Park around 5:15 Wednesday afternoon after receiving reports of a body in the water. The South Bend Fire Department deployed a rescue boat, but shallow water conditions prevented crews from reaching the body by boat. Crews were eventually able to recover the body and bring it to the shore. Authorities identified the victim as an adult male, but his age has not been released. Indiana's gas tax holiday saves drivers $140 million a month, creating a 35% revenue loss for local road funds. However, Governor Mike Braun says that the state government efficiencies will fully backfill the deficit.
23: We're exceeding cash flow ever since the new forecast came out, which puts us in a much better place than the one that was faulty back in April 25. So reserves and cash flow better than expected.
22: The tax extensions are slated to run through the end of July. I'm Tommy Lee from News Talk 95.3, Michiana's News Channel.
5: Now, from the Glass Doctor of Indiana Weather Center, here's your Storm Alert weather forecast.
24: Mostly sunny skies again today. We'll see a few more clouds in and out at times, but overall a quiet day, a little bit breezy, but definitely warm. High temperatures at 85 this afternoon. Overnight tonight will be partly cloudy. We'll drop down to 64 for the overnight low. And then for Friday, partly sunny, chances of showers and thunderstorms off and on. High temperatures still in the middle 80s. I'm Chief Meteorologist Carrie Pujo.
25: Right now it's 76 degrees.

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2: 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Remember me telling you about orphans having their survivor benefits being stolen a while back? 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That's Thursday, 3 to 6 on MNC.

0: One of the biggest myths in real estate is that, you know, a house sells itself. No, it really doesn't. 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I could do that. 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Wait a few days. 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
0: After show. I'm just up at the chalkboard now trying to put together some stuff, finish this up, because in an hour from now, for insiders only at glenbeck.com/torch, I'm going to be giving a chalkboard. And this is really like its own special. I mean, something that came to me last week. I've been working on it for about a week and a half, and Jason and I worked on it all day yesterday. And there is something new happening. There's something that I don't think anybody has caught yet. I'm hoping our administration has caught this. But there is a turn in the air. We're in a different phase of whatever it is we're all living through right now. And I'm going to put this up on the chalkboard. I'm going to take you through it today. It'll be about an hour, and it'll happen about an hour from now, only at glenbeck.com/torch. If you want to see this, I highly recommend it. You will be way ahead of everybody else when everybody else is still arguing about what are we going to have a peace deal in Iran? You will know the answer. 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
10: Be a deal coming? Gianna Gelosi, Fox News. President Trump expressed optimism on diplomacy, but as talks continue with Iran, so do Tehran's escalations in the Middle East. Yesterday, Iran targeted Kuwait's civilian airport with missiles and drones. The barrage caused heavy damage, killing one and injuring dozens and suspending all flights. Fox's Griff Jenkins.
13: The president saying that a deal may be at hand despite Iranian reports that the peace talks have ceased, and if this deal were signed, it could allow the U.S. to go in and get that so-called near-bomb-grade enriched uranium. Complicating talks, Israel's increased fighting in Lebanon, which led to friction between President Trump and Prime Minister Netanyahu earlier this week. The State Department now says this. Israel and Lebanon reaffirm that they have no hostile intent towards one another and committed to continuing direct negotiations to build confidence, resolve all outstanding issues, and work toward a comprehensive agreement between the two countries.
10: Fox's Jonathan Savage has more on the ceasefire between Israel and Lebanon.
14: The ceasefire deal between Israel and Lebanon is dependent on the Iran-aligned militants of Hezbollah halting their attacks. Its renewal was announced by the State Department yesterday. But Israel's defense minister, Israel Katz, says troops will remain in the south of Lebanon, a so-called security zone meant to protect residents of northern Israel. The ceasefire will create some pilot areas inside Lebanon where Hezbollah would be banned. The plan is a boost to hopes of an end to the war with Iran. The Iranians say any peace deal must cover the conflict in Lebanon too. Jonathan Savage, Fox News.
10: Meantime, in a sign of growing GOP frustrations on Capitol Hill, four House Republicans joined Democrats in passing an Iran War Powers resolution. The resolution now heads to the Senate, where if passed, it would still likely be vetoed by the president the moment it lands on his desk. America's listening to Fox News. Here she comes!
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17: Our top local story, first responders recovered the body of a man from the St. Joseph River. Emergency crews were called to the 700 block of Riverside Drive south of Leaper Park around 5:15 Wednesday afternoon after receiving reports of a body in the water. The South Bend Fire Department deployed a rescue boat, but shallow water conditions prevented crews from reaching the body by boat. Crews were eventually able to recover the body and bring it to the shore. Authorities identified the victim as an adult male, but his age has not been released. The city of South Bend is alerting drivers and trail users about several construction projects now underway.
18: Work has started on major improvements around the East Race Waterway, including replacing the wooden boardwalk between Sites Park and Howard Park with a wider concrete walkway, building a new bridge and dock, and improving access to the Jefferson Bridge. Parts of the East Bank Trail near Sites Park will be closed during construction, which is expected to continue through May of next year, though Sites Park will stay open. Also, the intersection of Niles Avenue and Madison Streets closed as part of streetscape improvements that include a new multi-use trail, lighting, landscaping, and storm sewer upgrades. That intersection should open by the end of the month. John Zimney, MNC News.
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2: Now, from the Glass Doctor of Indiana Weather Center, here's your Storm Alert weather forecast.
19: Mostly sunny skies again today. We'll see a few more clouds in and out at times, but overall a quiet day. A little bit breezy, but definitely warm. High temperatures at 85 this afternoon. Overnight tonight will be partly cloudy. We'll drop down to 64 for the overnight low. And then for Friday, partly sunny. Chances of showers and thunderstorms off and on. High temperatures still in the middle 80s. I'm Chief Meteorologist Carrie Pujo.
20: Right now, it's 79 degrees.
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7: 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Remember me telling you about orphans having their survivor benefits being stolen a while back? 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

0: This isn't charity. 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
1: A message to scammers. I'm Lisa Brady, Fox News, as a federal crackdown on fraud continues.
2: With our state and local partners, the Department of Justice will be working day and night to identify you, arrest you, and imprison you.
1: Acting U.S. Attorney General Todd Blanche in Ohio, along with other top officials, including the FBI director, to announce the latest charges and schemes to defraud taxpayer-funded services, also announcing a partnership with Ohio officials, the way Blanche says it should be in every state.
2: This is an example when federal and state partners work together toward justice. Our cases are stronger, the deterrence is greater, and the biggest problems facing our country, the ones we've been told are just the way it is, there's nothing we can do about it, start to look solvable because they are.
1: Medicaid and Medicare service is a big focus for the Trump anti-fraud task force. The FBI now has a most wanted fraudsters list and says scam centers around the world are preying on American seniors. An Iran proxy in Lebanon is rejecting a renewed ceasefire signed by Lebanon and Israel after talks in Washington. The deal includes creating security zones where Hezbollah would be banned.
3: This agreement was dependent on the Iran-backed militants of Hezbollah ending their hostile actions against Israel. The group's leader says agreeing to the demand that they leave southern Lebanon would mean surrender, defeat, and achieving the enemy's goals. The ongoing conflict between Israel and Hezbollah threatens to derail the peace process with Iran. Tehran insists there has to be peace in Lebanon as part of any agreement with the United States.
1: Fox's Jonathan Savage. Agriculture Secretary Brooke Rollins just telling a House panel the first U.S. case of New World screwworm in decades can be contained.
4: We're using every tool at our disposal to eliminate this threat to our livestock producers and to our national security.
1: The flesh-eating parasite was confirmed in a calf in Texas. 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
9: Our top local story, first responders recovered the body of a man from the St. Joseph River. Emergency crews were called to the 700 block of Riverside Drive south of Leaper Park around 5:15 Wednesday afternoon after receiving reports of a body in the water. The South Bend Fire Department deployed a rescue boat, but shallow water conditions prevented crews from reaching the body by boat. Crews were eventually able to recover the body and bring it to the shore. Authorities identified the victim as an adult male, but his age has not been released. Indiana's gas tax holiday saves drivers $140 million a month, creating a 35% revenue loss for local road funds. However, Governor Mike Braun says that the state government efficiencies will fully backfill the deficit.
10: We're exceeding cash flow ever since the new forecast came out, which puts us in a much better place than the one that was faulty back in April 25. So reserves and cash flow better than expected.
9: The tax extensions are slated to run through the end of July. I'm Tommy Lee from News Talk 95.3, Michiana's News Channel.
0: Now, from the Glass Doctor of Indiana Weather Center, here's your Storm Alert weather forecast.
11: Skies will be mostly sunny the rest of today with milder highs in the middle 80s. For tonight, we're partly cloudy with a low of 64. Partly sunny with a 30% chance of showers and storms developing on Friday as highs make it to 86. And for Friday night, showers and storms are likely with a low of 64. Scattered showers and storms continue on our Saturday as highs make it to 80. I'm WSBT 22 meteorologist Abby Wepler.
12: Right now, it's 82 degrees.
5: I'm David Shea with your midday market report. Checking the grain prices in the last few minutes, July corn is down 8.5 to 4.23. July soybeans are down 29 to 11.24.5. July wheat is down 7.5 to 6.17.5. June live cattle are up $2.52 to $249.15. And June lean hogs are down $1.27 to $94.77. I'm David Shea, and this has been your midday market report.
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0: Well, welcome back in. Clay and Buck, appreciate all of you hanging out with us. We got a bunch of people who want to weigh in. And by the way, we're going to talk with, I'm really excited for this conversation. I've never spoken with him before. We're going to talk about those mega viral AI ads that were put out for Spencer Pratt. If you haven't seen them, we'll put some of the links up on clayandbuck.com. I have shared a lot of them from my Twitter feed. The guy who made them is going to join us, has not talked publicly. Not affiliated with the campaign, I don't believe, not paid by the campaign, but just fed up with what he has seen of filth and danger in Los Angeles.
13: I was just talking about
0: discuss. But first, let's go to, Andy in Austin, Texas. Andy, what's up, man?
14: Hey, love your show, guys. So listen, the only way we're really going to be able to combat fraud effectively, in my opinion, in the healthcare industry is to put the patient back in the money stream. You know, insurance the old-fashioned way was you filed your claim after you had medical expenses and they reimbursed you. And right now, the way it's set up, nobody cares. Nobody cares how much a procedure costs. Nobody cares, about what the charges are. They're not part of any of the decisions financially about their own health care. And that has to change if we want to really get cost controls back into this marketplace, because the way it's set up right now is it's designed to fail so that the Democrats can get socialized medicine.
0: Thank you for the call. I mean, the easy analogy I would make is, imagine if you showed up on a car lot and you picked a car and you had no idea what it cost, and you had no idea whether it was the right fit for you or your family, and there was no financial component to it at all. That's kind of where we are with healthcare. There is no financial side. I think every other thing that we sell in America, we let reasonable consumers make rational choices about what they want, what they need, except healthcare. Is it any wonder that it's broken and that it's slowly gobbling up more and more spending every single year? When we come back, we'll have some fun discussing these new AI videos that have taken the state of California by storm. The city of Los Angeles has been impacted in a big way. They have had a tremendous impact on the election itself as well. How were those videos made? How much time did it take? Where did the ideas come from? We will discuss with the guy who made them next here on Clay and Buck.
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13: I'm Monica Nelson, and this is Stifel Investor Insights. Stifel, where success meets success. Today, I'm joined by Michael O'Keefe, Stifel's Chief Investment Officer. Michael, the latest data seems to suggest the economy is picking up steam. What stood out to you?
15: Yes, Monica. We got some encouraging readings this week. The ISM Manufacturing Index, a key gauge of factory activity, rose to 54 in May, its strongest level since 2022. Anything above 50 signals expansion, and both new orders and production picked up. The services side told a similar story, with its index near 54.5, the best in 3 months. So both halves of the economy are growing a bit faster than expected. But note, price pressure stayed elevated, with the Iran conflict and higher energy costs showing up in the surveys.
13: Well, we checked in on the job market recently. Does this strength carry over there too?
15: Mostly, yes. Job openings jumped to about 7.6 million in April, the highest since late 2024 and well above expectations. And private employers added 122,000 jobs in May, the strongest pace since early last year, with hiring broadening across industries. That points to a labor market with real staying power. Now, one caveat, the employment readings within those same ISM surveys are a bit soft, as some firms paused hiring. So, a solid picture, but not uniformly strong. As we've discussed, this data gives the Fed room to keep rates elevated while inflation runs warm. These two topics, the strength in the economy and the state of the job market, will continue to stay in focus.
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19: A first-term Trump official makes a deal with prosecutors. Elisa Brady, Fox News. Former National Security Advisor John Bolton now plans to plead guilty to a single count of retaining classified information.
20: The deal likely means Bolton will avoid jail time. He was charged with 18 counts of retaining and disseminating classified information, including journal notes from his time in government as he prepared to write a memoir. Since serving in the first Trump administration, Bolton has emerged as a vocal critic of the president's foreign policy. As part of the plea deal, Bolton also faces a more than $2 million fine.
19: Fox's Jared Halpern at the White House. Bolton has a hearing set for later this month in Maryland. President Trump calls it meaningless. Yesterday's House vote in favor of a war powers resolution aimed at ending military action in Iran. Four Republicans joining Democrats to pass it. The president posting it's unpatriotic in the middle of final negotiations with Iran, which is still demanding a ceasefire in Lebanon. Israel and Lebanon signing on to a U.S. brokered deal yesterday, but Iran-backed Hezbollah militants in Lebanon are rejecting it. Opening statements begin in Texas for the murder trial over a stabbing at a high school track event last year.
21: No cameras allowed in court in Cullen County, Texas, north of Dallas-Fort Worth, where 19-year-old Carmelo Anthony faces first-degree murder, accused of stabbing 17-year-old Austin Metcalf, a rival student at a Frisco track meet last year following a fight over seating. Anthony claims self-defense, though a grand jury indicted him, allowing the case to go to trial. If convicted, he faces the rest of his life in prison with the possibility of parole. Anthony is black. Metcalf was white, with the proceedings becoming racially charged and drawing crowds of demonstrators on both sides.
19: Fox's Jeff Benasso. There's a big rally for the Dow right now, up more than 900 points, but the Nasdaq's in the red. 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
25: Our top local story, first responders recovered the body of a man from the St. Joseph River. Emergency crews were called to the 700 block of Riverside Drive south of Leaper Park around 5:15 Wednesday afternoon after receiving reports of a body in the water. The South Bend Fire Department deployed a rescue boat, but shallow water conditions prevented crews from reaching the body by boat. Crews were eventually able to recover the body and bring it to the shore. Authorities identified the victim as an adult male, but his age has not been released. The city of South Bend is alerting drivers and trail users about several construction projects now underway.
26: Work has started on major improvements around the East Race Waterway, including replacing the wooden boardwalk between Sites Park and Howard Park with a wider concrete walkway, building a new bridge and dock, and improving access to the Jefferson Bridge. Parts of the East Bank Trail near Sites Park will be closed during construction, which is expected to continue through May of next year, though Sites Park will stay open. Also, the intersection of Niles Avenue and Madison Streets closed as part of streetscape improvements that include a new multi-use trail, lighting, landscaping, and storm sewer upgrades. That intersection should open by the end of the month. Sean Zimney, MNC News.
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18: Now, from the Glass Doctor of Indiana Weather Center, here's your storm alert weather forecast.
27: Skies will be mostly sunny the rest of today with milder highs in the middle 80s. For tonight, we're partly cloudy with a low of 64. Partly sunny with a 30% chance of showers and storms developing on Friday as highs make it to 86. And for Friday night, showers and storms are likely with a low of 64. Scattered showers and storms continue on our Saturday as highs make it to 80. I'm WSBT 22 meteorologist Abby Wepler.
28: Right now, it's 83 degrees.
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6: 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Remember me telling you about orphans having their survivor benefits being stolen a while back? 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That's Thursday, 3 to 6 on MNC.

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7: Welcome back in. Clay and Buck, we're rolling through the Thursday edition of the program. President Trump continuing to tee off about the basically non-existent count that is taking place right now in Los Angeles. And a lot of you want to weigh in on that as well. Will in Wisconsin, what you got?
8: Clay, how's it going today?
7: I'm great. How are you?
8: Fantastic. I know I've got a short little minute here, but all gas, no brakes. Spencer Pratt has everybody's ear. This is big for the country. I've been voting for the San Andreas Fault to run California for a long time because it's such a mess. We need to shine a light on this because it's way bigger than California. It's ridiculous, and I appreciate you guys keeping up the, carrying the torch on this.
7: Well, thank you. Look, I mean, the reality is this is a huge deal. It is perfect evidence for what President Trump has been saying about needing a national standard. And you can believe in federalism and also support a national standard of basic counting requirements. I mean, I don't think it's crazy to say all counting for any election that is statewide or federal in nature at all, and some of these are because we're talking about Congress, that you should be able to complete it in 24 hours. I just don't, and that has to occur. We're sitting at around half of the votes counted right now. It's unacceptable. Positive. Jeremiah, North Bergen, New Jersey, WOR land. He had this to say, cut D.
9: Talking about GLP-1s, if it wasn't for Trump RX, I would not be on one right now. I've struggled with weight my entire life, and in the past 3 months, I've dropped over 30 pounds. It has been life-changing. Thank you, Trump. Continue the great work.
10: Hey, man. First of all, God bless. And I told you guys, I've used peptides in my health journey. I am a huge, obviously, with consult your doctor and all those provisos and make sure you're getting it from, you're prescribed this and everything else. But these things are life changing. They are so, so useful. And I really encourage any of you, especially as you get it. So there's like the ladies and the guys. I can't speak to the lady stuff because obviously I am not one, nor do I identify as one. But as a guy entering middle age, your body does change. Your hormones, so I would recommend any guy out there who's like, I'm tired all the time. I don't sleep as well as I used to. My libido is down. We can talk about these things, guys. My libido is down. I'm putting on weight that I didn't used to put on and I haven't really changed anything. You know, these are all your body chemistry starts to change and things become more complicated for you to get it dialed in the way you want it to be, meaning on your own without using the tools. Go to a practitioner, go to a good optimization MD somewhere, wherever you are, and get this stuff looked at. I did. It is an absolute game changer, and I could not recommend it more highly to you. There's a reason why Joe Rogan, there's a reason why every Hollywood guy that you see, whether it's Chris Pratt or what, these guys are all optimizing their biochemistry, every single one of them. So just keep that in mind.
7: Can go on, I think Trump RX, I've seen people talking about it, the team can look it up, but these GLP-1s are becoming very, very affordable. So you just heard from that caller. I think it is starting to have a substantial transformative impact for a lot of people out there in an affordable way. So just FYI, as you come into the summer, maybe you can make a difference for you. I'm going to play around and start doing my own blood work, stuff like that. I have not been somebody who is very plugged in on the health side and just kind of work all the time.
10: Clay's going to be really coming on the show. He's going to be ripping off his T-shirt Hulk Hogan style, like, I am the real American.
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18: President Trump's about to make a move on coal. I'm Lisa Brady, Fox News. It's a $700 million plan using the Defense Production Act for new and existing plants.
19: $425 million to be used to help fund 13 different coal plants to keep them operational. Another $185 million to be used to build two new coal plants, plus restart a closed plant in Maryland, and $75 million to open a new coal export terminal in Oakland, California.
18: Fox Business's Edward Lawrence at the White House, where an announcement is set for this afternoon and where the president's likely to face more questions about talks with Iran after posting earlier that House passage of a war powers resolution was unpatriotic. A House panel wants the Justice Department to investigate sexual assault claims made during a Jeffrey Epstein investigation.
20: In a letter to Acting Attorney General Todd Blanche, House Oversight Committee Chairman Republican James Comer says the Justice Department should use all available tools, including immunity for some witnesses, to investigate sexual assault allegations made by Sarah Kellen. Kellen was a former assistant to Jeffrey Epstein. During an interview with congressional investigators last month, she revealed the names of men she says committed criminal misconduct.
18: Fox's Jared Halpern in Washington. The accused include a former Miami Beach mayor and a French hairstylist. A new congressional map wins approval from state lawmakers in New York for 2028.
21: The New York Senate and Assembly have moved forward a proposed state constitutional amendment that would not only let the lawmakers draw the new lines, but also bypass an independent redistricting commission to do it. Democrats control both state legislative chambers. The party also holds 19 of the state's 26 congressional seats. The action, Democrats believe, would offset efforts to redraw lines in red states after a Supreme Court decision this year weakening the Voting Rights Act.
18: Fox's Gernot Scott, that still needs another vote and approval from voters. 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
27: Our top local story, first responders recovered the body of a man from the St. Joseph River. Emergency crews were called to the 700 block of Riverside Drive south of Leaper Park around 5:15 Wednesday afternoon after receiving reports of a body in the water. The South Bend Fire Department deployed a rescue boat, but shallow water conditions prevented crews from reaching the body by boat. Crews were eventually able to recover the body and bring it to the shore. Authorities identified the victim as an adult male, but his age has not been released. Indiana's gas tax holiday saves drivers $140 million a month, creating a 35% revenue loss for local road funds. However, Governor Mike Braun says that the state government efficiencies will fully backfill the deficit.
28: We're exceeding cash flow ever since the new forecast came out, which puts us in a much better place than the one that was faulty back in April of 25. So reserves and cash flow better than expected.
27: The tax extensions are slated to run through the end of July. I'm Tommy Lee from News Talk 95.3, Michiana's News Channel.
26: Now, from the Glass Doctor of Indiana Weather Center, here's your storm alert weather forecast.
29: Skies will be mostly sunny the rest of today with milder highs in the middle 80s. For tonight, we're partly cloudy with a low of 64. Partly sunny with a 30% chance of showers and storms developing on Friday as highs make it to 86. And for Friday night, showers and storms are likely with a low of 64. Scattered showers and storms continue on our Saturday as highs make it to 80. I'm WSBT 22 meteorologist Abby Wepler.
30: Right now, it's 85 degrees.
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1: Celebrating America's 250th birthday. 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Once a sovereign nation with its own culture, Hawaii became a territory of the United States in 1900. The two most important products that sustained the economy were sugar and pineapples. In 1959, the people of Hawaii were asked to vote on statehood. 94% of the population said yes. And on August 21st, 1959, Hawaii officially became the 50th state.
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12: Welcome back in here to Clay and Buck. We got some talkbacks to hit. Tight turnaround. Let's do it. Let's do a talkback. Is it B, I think it was? No, A.
13: Hey, Clay and Buck. This is Robert from Clarksville. I'm listening to hour one of your Wednesday edition, and Buck just dropped the best line. Frat boy summer. Perfect. That's perfect, especially considering the last election and everything. Keep it up.
12: There we go.
14: He's got to advance to the runoff, though, and I'm afraid, Buck, that Pratt may not advance to the runoff now.
12: Are you canceling Pratt Boy Summer before we even know?
14: Well, don't I mean, it's hard to have Pratt Boy Summer if they cancel Spencer Pratt before we even get to official summer, before we can even get into the campaign season.
12: Plus, we got Chris Pratt to celebrate. He's one of my favorite actors.
14: Oh, that's a good point.
12: You know what I mean? We go Pratt Boy Summer either way. Let's just make this a thing, lean into it. And we're holding out for our guy to do well in this, or to get to the final round here of this Los Angeles mayor's race. I honestly, I almost wish we could just get talkbacks from crazy libs to explain to us, why would you vote for Karen Bass? Like, what is crazy. The thought process that you're like, you know what I'm going to do? This person who's been in charge and who's obviously terrible at her job in ways that make life for everyone in Los Angeles worse, let's give her more. Let's give her more time in office.
14: I mean, this is what happened in Chicago. You know, they had an awful mayor, Lori Lightfoot. They got worse. Now they're going to re-up with an awful one in L.A. We'll be back with you Friday. Thanks for hanging.
0: Speaking truth and having fun. 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
9: The cost of conflict. I'm Lisa Brady, Fox News. There's growing concern about the budget impact as the conflict with Iran continues.
15: The unresolved conflict with Iran, the rising cost of fuel, and unexpected U.S. military operations is straining the Pentagon budget, U.S. Army officials told Fox, forcing tough budget decisions and curtailed training. Quote, current energy market dynamics, an oblique reference to disruptions in the Strait of Hormuz, are increasing fuel costs, which can affect the cost of transporting personnel, supplies, and equipment.
9: Fox's Jennifer Griffin.
15: Last night's War Powers vote in the House shows just how concerned the Congress is about the costs associated with the war restarting.
9: Four Republicans joined Democrats to pass that resolution aimed at ending military action in Iran. For now, President Trump says a ceasefire remains in effect, despite the latest exchange of fire this week, as the U.S. targeted mine-laying ships and Iran fired drones and missiles at some Gulf neighbors. Iran is also still demanding a ceasefire in Lebanon, but Iran-backed Hezbollah has rejected a U.S. brokered deal agreed to just yesterday by Lebanon and Israel. Supporters for both sides outside a courthouse in Texas, where a murder trial is underway over the stabbing at a high school track meet
16: last year.
17: In opening statements in Collin County Court, prosecutors telling jurors that 19-year-old Carmelo Anthony provoked then-rival student 17-year-old Austin Metcalf at a high school track meet last year, then used a hidden knife to plunge into Metcalf's chest, killing him following an argument over seating. The defense telling jurors that Anthony's actions were self-defense after Metcalf touched him first. Jurors were also shown grainy surveillance video of the attack. No cameras or recording devices are allowed during the trial that's become racially charged over the suspect and victim's race.
16: Fox's Jeff Benasso. Anthony could face life in prison if convicted. 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
20: I'm Victor Garcia in the MNC News Center. Among our top local stories, a Bristol man is facing multiple felony charges after authorities say he sexually assaulted two teenage girls.
21: 34-year-old Christian Mocoro Rodriguez is charged with child molesting, rape, strangulation, and contributing to the delinquency of a minor. Investigators say the alleged offenses happened in January of last year after the girls were provided alcohol at a residence. Rodriguez is scheduled to stand trial in mid-September. Alyssa Foster, MNC News.
20: First responders found the body of a man in the St. Joseph River. Emergency crews were called to the 700 block of Riverside Drive late Wednesday afternoon after receiving reports of a body in the water. South Bend fire crews deployed a rescue boat, but shallow water conditions prevented crews from reaching. Authorities identified the victim as an adult male, though his age has not been released. And South Bend leaders met last night to talk about what comes next in the long-running fight over the South Bend police tapes. A judge recently ruled the recordings, made nearly 15 years ago, should be destroyed, but they must be preserved for now while appeals move forward. The tapes were recorded on a police phone line and allegedly include racist comments from people who didn't know they were being recorded. No final decisions were made.
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20: Checking traffic and weather. In South Bend, there are lane restrictions on North 27th Street between McKinley and Colfax for milling and paving. Bayer Avenue has restrictions between Northside Boulevard and Mishawaka Avenue for milling and paving. And the road is closed in the 900 block of Riverside Drive for a water main leak. Detour with Forest, Portage, Marion, and North Lafayette. In St. Joseph County, work on Snowberry Road has been extended to June 12.
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1: Now, from the Glass Doctor of Indiana Weather Center, here's your Storm Alert weather forecast.
22: Skies will be mostly sunny the rest of today with milder highs in the middle 80s. For tonight, we're partly cloudy with a low of 64. Partly sunny with a 30% chance of showers and storms developing on Friday as highs make it to 86. And for Friday night, showers and storms are likely with a low of 64. Scattered showers and storms continue on our Saturday as highs make it to 80. I'm WSBT 22 meteorologist Abby Wepler.
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0: And good afternoon. Thank you for tuning in to The Burning Truth. I'm your host, Casey Hendrickson. Going to be a bit low-key today. Not feeling great. I guess keep the microphone levels where they're supposed to be at, Victor. So, I may end up just mumbling. It's one of those things. We are still streaming on Rumble. You can go to rumble.com/Casey the host. You can hang out with us over there. Probably not going to be as animated as I can typically get for obvious reasons. All right, let's take a look at California here. President Trump has accused the Democrats of cheating in California's ongoing statewide primary races, pointing to delays in vote counting across key contests as evidence of potential irregularities starts to surface. We've kind of talked about this overall, and there was big concern that, especially in L.A., that there would be huge issues. We had burned ballots and things like that leading into the election to begin with. The remarks come as election officials continue processing millions of ballots in the state's governor and Los Angeles mayoral races, where final results remain days or even weeks away. Of course, they've already called that Karen Bass is moving on to the general election. And when we were looking at it yesterday, she was only 4 points ahead of Spencer Pratt, and they only had 60% reporting. And they were saying, ah, yeah, she's good. She's moving on to the next thing. So it's kind of interesting that, you know, it's apparently become a bit of a dumping ground for ballots. California's primary system places all candidates on a single ballot regardless of party, with the top two vote-getters advancing to the general election. In the current cycle, both the gubernatorial and Los Angeles mayoral races remain unresolved as counties continue tallying ballots under the state's extended counting process. There's about 16 million voters in California. This is way less than many countries, obviously. And those countries count their ballots right away. So, again, younger people, you probably don't remember a time where we knew who our winners and losers were the night of. But for those of us who have been around, that was always the norm. The idea of not knowing who is the winner the night of, that is a brand new concept. And it was really introduced in COVID. If you go back to the Bush-Gore election, that was like the first big time that we had something like that even take place. And that's because of whether or not to count something that had been punched out, but was still stuck to the ballot, that sort of thing, the hanging Chad bit. It is pretty bizarre watching the way that we have gone from being able to count everything right away to now, hey, it's going to take us weeks to do this. And we can predict with absolute certainty who is going to get the ballots that magically appear over those weeks. And you're expected by the news media and by others to just ignore that. We already know what's happening. We already know what the deal is. You already know where those ballots are going to go in any election. Trump escalated his criticism on Truth Social, alleging big cheating by so-called Democrats. He claimed the ongoing vote count was being manipulated, writing that Democrats are attempting to steal key races in California. He also suggested that mail-in ballots were contributing to delays and alleged that the U.S. Attorney's Office in Los Angeles was involved in an investigation, though no official confirmation or public evidence has been provided. Early returns show Republican Steve Hilton and Democrat Javier Becerra leading in the gubernatorial primary, while additional candidates remain mathematically in contention as ballots continue to be counted. And, you know, when you looked at this initially, it was kind of funny because Steve Hilton had won and Becerra was second. But the news media was like, Becerra has advanced. And Hilton's still up for grabs. I'm like, wait, what? What are you talking about? That doesn't make any sense. He's the top vote getter. In the Los Angeles mayoral race, incumbent Karen Bass currently leads with Spencer Pratt and Nithya Raman among the top challengers in a contest that could still shift as outstanding ballots are processed. And it's funny that it could still shift. It could totally shift. Spencer Pratt was 4 points behind Karen Bass. Raman was, what was she? She was like 12 points behind him or something like that, Victor. And it's something like 10, 11, 12 points behind him. And then all of a sudden, instead of her being way behind and them looking at this and going, yeah, it's going to be Bass and Pratt because they're the top getters here. Once again, the news coverage not really making any sense. Karen Bass secures the general election runoff. But Pratt hasn't. With 60% reporting, Pratt was 4 points down and Rahman was like 12 points down from him. So I think he had 34 and she had 22, something like that. And so now they're saying that Rahman can catch Pratt. Well, if Rahman can catch Pratt, couldn't somebody catch Bass? Right? Doesn't make any sense. So we call it Chewbacca. California election officials have repeatedly explained that the state's vote counting timeline is among the slowest in the nation due to its reliance on mail-in ballots, same-day registration, and strict verification procedures. Yeah, it's the strict verification procedures. That's what it is. Same-day registration has been shown internationally to be rife with fraud and very, very difficult to prosecute. Ballots postmarked by Election Day can legally arrive days later, requiring signature verification and eligibility checks before being counted. It's called curing the vote. Officials emphasize that the process is designed to prioritize accuracy and voter access over speed. And again, when you cure the ballots, this is something we consistently saw during COVID. When you're curing the ballots, and that just means you got a ballot and they didn't provide proof that they are who they are and that they're legally allowed to vote. So you have to cure it, which usually involves reaching out to that individual directly and verifying that the ballot that they sent in was in fact legit. Okay, it's a cumbersome process, but we seem to only have ballots being cured, as we saw during COVID, for one political party. The ballots that weren't being cured and were just like, just accept them, were for another political party. I'll let you decide which is which. With more than 23 million registered voters, California's scale further contributes to extending counting timelines. No, it doesn't. Because, again, countries all over the world who have way larger populations, they get done that night. Okay, it's ridiculous. I know Gavin Newsom and others are like, the most secure elections ever. Right. Whatever you say. So I guess as of 7:16 this morning, Bass had 35%, Pratt had 29.9%, and Rahman had 22%, 22.8. That was with 62% reporting. Well, that's dramatically different. So it went from 60% to 62%, and Pratt dropped from like 31, 32, he dropped to 29.9. Rahman's basically the same. The math ain't mathin'. So the president has called it out. And again, you've got a bunch of people who are watching these elections going, it's interesting that every time there's a ballot drop, the ballots only go for one party. They never go for everybody else. You're expected to believe that no Republicans mail in ballots, which is ridiculous, especially in California, because when California had changed the rules and actually flipped Republican seats, the Republican Party there activated over the next 2 years, and they started doing exactly what the Democrats were doing, and they were able to win those seats back. And so you're expected to believe the Republican Party is no longer doing that, which makes no sense. Yeah, exactly. Somebody said on the live stream, they counted 2% in one day, and it all went for Rahman. Exactly. None of it makes sense. So they said, we all know what we were going to expect here. Spencer Pratt was way out ahead of Rahman. He's still way out ahead of Rahman, but he was way out ahead of Rahman. They're going to do everything they can to try and make it a runoff between her and Bass. You got more coming up. You're tuned into The Burning Truth.
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0: I don't know. Maybe this is why I'm sick. So, you know how we had the monkeypox? The two scientists, including one who called himself apparently a Fauci acolyte, they smuggled a monkeypox vaccine, or not vaccine, the monkeypox virus into the United States, got busted, so now they're going to jail, right? Scientists used yeast. I just found this during the commercial break. I was just telling Victor about it. They used yeast from a 5,000-year-old mummy to make, and I'm quoting here, very, very good sourdough. The sourdough trend has gone too far, dude. And I got news for you. Like, if you're making sourdough bread, you're not a baker. It's like there's all these celebrities and these boxed wine drinking women on social media. They're like, oh yeah, sourdough. That's not. You're not a baker. Sourdough is so easy. They make kits for children. Like it's really not a complicated process, and it tastes horrible. What's wrong with you people? My woman likes it too, but I hate it. Way back in 1991, two German hikers stumbled across the body of a man in the Alps lying face down. Little did they know, the body had been in the spot for over 5,000 years. I remember that story. Otzi the Iceman is the best preserved human body from that era ever discovered, and you can imagine how excited scientists were to get their hands on it. Partly to study the gain and gain insights into human history, but mostly to bake fresh sourdough bread out of the yeast in his guts. Who does this, Victor? Like, this is not like a 5,000-year-old human who got stuck in the Alps and had yeast because he was making his own bread, okay? Like, it's like, hey, let's use ancient yeast and see what happens. They went into his gut and they're like, yo, anybody up for sourdough? At least that was the goal of professors Muhammad Sarhan, very good Protestant name, and Frank Meixner of the URAC Research Institute in the Italian city of Bolzano. His body hosts living, metabolically capable organisms that are actively responding to their environment. I was telling Victor earlier, like, this is how we get the mummy, right? The movie, The Mummy, like, this is how we get it. The new one sucks, by the way. Don't bother watching it. The cold-adapted yeasts are growing. Certain bacteria have colonized and persisted across the tissues for decades. Yeah, that's wonderful. Let's eat it. Don't they warn us about all of the microbes that could come out if the glaciers and stuff melt, Victor? Aren't they always warning us? Like, yeah, we could die if global warming melts the glaciers and all the stuff that's buried in the ice like comes back. Like, aren't they constantly warning us about that? Why would you cut somebody's stomach open and make sourdough bread with the insides of it? The mummy is, in a very real sense, a living biological interface, a meeting point between ancient world and the present, where microbes from 5,000 years ago coexist with organisms that arrived last decade. If you tell anybody that you have yeast, they immediately ask, can we use it for bread, Sarhan says. Is that what they say? Victor, is that a thing? That sounds like a fart-sniffing sourdough cult thing. That doesn't sound like a normal person thing. I'm pretty sure people ask about beer or, you know, a yeast infection. Pretty sure that's where it goes. I don't think that most people talk about making bread with it. Yeah, I've got this yeast from this mummy's gut. Wow, that's a hell of an infection. That's the joke. The joke isn't, can we make bread out of it? Come on. Well, anyway, turns out the answer is yes, you can make bread out of it. After 3 months of effort, they spent 3 months on this. You know, taxpayers are paying for this crap, right? You know that. Like, this isn't free. After 3 months of effort, we had a very, very good sourdough, Sarhan said. And he was laughing while he said it. Believe it or not, the sourdough isn't even the weirdest part of the story. When the mummy was found in 1991, they coated it with phenol to keep fungus from growing in it. However, the strange yeast was able to eat the phenol meaning that in the future, it could help break down the chemical in contaminated environments, the scientists said. Okay, I have people who handle bodies post-mortem professionally in my audience. Last I checked, and I'm too lazy to look now, phenol is toxic. Is it not? So if it is toxic, and I believe that it is, the yeast ate it, and then you made bread with it. Tell me this isn't the plot to the next movie, the Mummy movie. It's like these scientists are like, you know, a black hole would destroy the world and destroy the universe. Let's make a black hole. Why? Well, we think we can control it. You think you can control it. But you don't know if you can control it. No, we're pretty sure we can control it. Okay, but what if you can't? Yeah. Science. Oh, okay. Is that how that works? Kind of like the killer bees. Got it. Just what on earth are we doing? Okay. Is what it is. I'm so over scientists right now. I honestly wouldn't mind if we just had like an era of non-scientific advancement. We seem to not be going in the right direction anyway. Why bother? St. Paul City Attorney's Office reviewed the incident where Don Lemon and activists infringed upon the constitutional rights of a church in Minnesota. Remember that? And naturally, they have determined what we told you they would determine, which is that, no. Going into a church and harassing a church in worship, which, by the way, is illegal, is peaceful protest and is totally fine. No, it isn't. The St. Paul City Attorney's Office reviewed the incident after dozens of people were arrested for entering city's church on January 18th to protest against Pastor David Easterwood, saying that he held a local leadership position with Immigration and Customs Enforcement. Among the people arrested were journalists Georgia Fort and Don Lemon, as well as attorney and activist Nikema Levy Armstrong. Our office has a legal and ethical obligation to file charges only when available evidence establishes probable cause to support a reasonable likelihood of a conviction beyond a reasonable doubt. So they say they don't have that evidence. It's a peaceful protest. Right. Don't think so. Jonathan Parnell responded to that. We'll play you that coming up in a couple of minutes. Jonathan Parnell was the pastor who was on duty giving a sermon that day when they broke in, and he was politely asking them to leave as they refused. You got more coming up. You're tuned in to The Burning Truth.
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13: In the MNC News Center, I'm Victor Garcia. Among our top local stories, the Cass County Sheriff's Office is asking for the public's help identifying a vehicle that may be connected to a fatal hit-and-run crash in Silver Creek Township.
14: Investigators say 24-year-old Timothy Johnson of Benton Harbor was struck and killed while walking along M-152 near Pleasant Street shortly before 10 o'clock on the morning of May 24th. Authorities have now identified a possible vehicle of interest. Detectives are searching for a 2010 to 2012 Ford Taurus believed to have significant damage on the driver's side. And officials say they're still awaiting the official autopsy report and continue to review evidence collected at the scene. Anybody with information is asked to contact the Cass County Sheriff's Office tip line. Sean Simney, MNC News.
13: And the War Powers Resolution passed in the House after three prior attempts failed. Four Republicans crossed over to help it pass. Congressman Marlon Stutzman was not one of them. The Indiana Republican called it unnecessary and believes it interferes with President Trump's mission to keep Iran from obtaining a nuclear weapon.
15: This is a very tough task that President Trump and Marco Rubio have negotiating with the IRGC. They move the goalposts. They will tell lies. They'll tell, one thing and do another. And so it's very hard to negotiate with them.
16: Fox News, I'm Tom Graham. The Trump administration announcing a so-called most wanted fraudsters list in their push to crack down on criminals stealing taxpayer dollars from government programs.
17: This list unveiled in Columbus, Ohio, features alleged fraudsters accused of wire fraud, mail fraud, mortgage fraud, healthcare fraud, and money laundering, just to name a few, to the tune of tens of millions of dollars, according to authorities.
16: Fox's David Spahn. California is still counting ballots after the state's primary earlier this week and still too close to call in the governor's race, as two of the three top candidates hope to move forward to the general election.
18: 56% of the vote is counted. Republican Steve Hilton remains on top with 1.42 million votes. Democrat Javier Becerra in second with 1.3 million votes. Democrat Tom Steyer in third.
16: That's Fox's Matt Finn in Los Angeles. 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
13: Checking traffic and weather. In South Bend, there are lane restrictions on North 27th Street between McKinley and Colfax for milling and paving. Bayer Avenue has restrictions between Northside Boulevard and Mishawaka Avenue for milling and paving. And the road is closed in the 900 block of Riverside Drive for a water main leak. Detour with Forest, Portage, Marion, and North Lafayette. In St. Joseph County, work on Snowberry Road has been extended to June 12th.
19: Now, from the Glass Doctor of Indiana Weather Center, here's your Storm Alert weather forecast.
20: Skies will be mostly sunny the rest of today with milder highs in the middle 80s. For tonight, we're partly cloudy with a low of 64. Partly sunny with a 30% chance of showers and storms developing on Friday as highs make it to 86. And for Friday night, showers and storms are likely with a low of 64. Scattered showers and storms continue on our Saturday as highs make it to 80. I'm WSBT 22 meteorologist Abby Wepler.
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10: All right, go ahead and cue the audio there, Victor. Got some breaking news this afternoon. John Bolton going to plead guilty to doing the thing that he claimed he didn't do.
11: This moments ago, breaking news, sources revealing that John Bolton is planning to plead guilty to retaining classified information. That plea will likely keep him out of prison. This stems from a charge, 18 of them at the end of last year, of keeping a diary-like material of classified information. So it looks like that case is moving forward and a likelihood is now settled.
10: All right. So John Bolton, again, going to plead guilty. Was facing 18 charges for his handling of classified materials. We broke this all down for everybody while he was running around going, I'm innocent, I didn't do anything. Like, all the evidence is against you here. You're in trouble. So he's going to enter a plea with federal prosecutors pleading guilty to one count of retaining classified information instead of the 18 that he was facing. Carries a maximum penalty of 5 years in prison and a fine of up to 2.2

0: And good afternoon. Thank you for tuning in to The Burning Truth. I am your host, Casey Hendrickson. Congressman Stutzman's doing something interesting today. He's introduced a resolution backing Netanyahu's call to wind down U.S. aid. Interesting. Now, most Americans don't understand the aid that we give to Israel, how it works. It's really a subsidy for American defense contractors, which I'm not saying is right. But most people don't understand how it works. They think it's just like free cash that we're giving to Israel. It's not. Representative Marlon Stutzman, Republican of Indiana, introduced a resolution on Wednesday endorsing and praising Israeli Prime Minister Benjamin Netanyahu's call to wind down U.S. aid to Israel over the next decade. The latest twist in the rapidly evolving U.S. conversation over the future of the U.S.-Israel relationship and U.S. aid to Israel. This is particularly interesting because he is a big supporter of Israel. In fact, he was on a show yesterday saying that there are, you know, there are our greatest ally in the region. He's also been attacked falsely for some of the funding. First of all, there's a lot of people who think that Israel gets more money than they do. And they run with it. They just all over the internet because, you know, they're stupid people. The other thing is that if you are out of Congress, and correct me if I'm wrong, Victor, I know that you're a political expert here, but if you're out of Congress for a period of time, as Representative Stutzman was, now he was a congressman, and then he was not a congressman for a period of time, and Banks was in that place. But now he's back in Congress. So last I checked, though, if you're not in Congress, you're not actually voting on spending bills, correct? Okay. So when people were popping on, and I rarely waste my time defending politicians and things like that online, but I know Marlon, and I know that this was incorrect. They're like, he voted for all of this money for Israel. I'm like, he wasn't even in Congress. Like, what are you talking about? He voted for this aid package. No, he didn't. He wasn't even there. If he was there, he probably would have supported it. But when you run these, you know, fake ad campaigns and you're like doing AIPAC watch and all this other nonsense, like, you should probably have the information at least basically correct. You know, asking, would he have supported it if he were in Congress? That's a fair question to ask. He probably would tell you yes. The Indiana representatives that I know who are supporters of Israel, I don't think any of them shy away from it. But he wasn't there. And so they were trying to tie him to all this Israel funding. And it was just like, none of this is true. And so I had to break it down. And it's funny watching honestly, they're brain dead idiots. Watching them try and justify that he does support them. I know he supports them, but you're trying to claim that he gave them all of this money over here when he wasn't even in Congress. You didn't vote on it. So like, stop lying about it. You don't need to. Like, he's pretty open about his support of Israel. A few Republicans at this point have publicly endorsed Netanyahu's effort, which comes amid talks between the U.S. and Israel over the next more memorandum of understanding of military aid. This happens periodically. The last memorandum of military aid happened when, Victor? Correct. Barack Obama. Kind of weird, right? We tend to do this in spats, okay? Like over an extended period of time. Top U.S. officials have confirmed in recent days that ending U.S. aid to Israel is part of those discussions. And I've maintained this for a while now. I don't understand the constant, you know, we need to send money to Israel for this. We need to send money to Israel for that, like the charity stuff. Israel is a first world country. They're fairly wealthy. They're advanced technologically. They can take care of their own people. I don't have a problem if you want to help, you know, with some charity or something like that, whatever. But there's so many of them that make it seem like the Israeli people are the starving kids in Kenya. And it doesn't make any sense to me. And I don't know why people fall for that. I don't know why people do that. That is a problem. The defense aid, this $3.8 billion, this is not a blank check that goes to Israel to do whatever it wants. You need to understand that. It doesn't even go to Israel. It actually goes to American defense contractors to buy munitions manufacturing that is then sent to Israel. Israel then uses it. We basically use Israel as a field tester. Okay. So we get this technology, like the Patriot missile system. We get this technology. We subsidize it with taxpayer dollars. We get the technology made in the United States. So the U.S. government pays a U.S. defense contractor to make the equipment. The equipment is then sent to Israel. Israel gets that equipment. Israel tests and uses the equipment. Israel makes advancements in that equipment. And part of the arrangement is any advancements or improvements they make, we get that technology for free. So that's how the relationship works. Now, there's still plenty of room to criticize how that works and why we shouldn't be subsidizing the defense sector. I get that. But at least if you're going to have a discussion about it, at least understand how the process works. So that way you can at least, you know, formulate an argument based on how the process actually works, other than this mythical notion that we're just literally sending them $3.8 billion, you know, every now and then. That isn't how it works at all. Yes, we did give them some extra aid after October 6th. That's to be expected. Huge disaster for them. So there are, you know, various other spending packages that happen. But generally speaking, the Memorandum of Understanding on Military Aid is your annual benefit to Israel that we send, which is $3.8 billion. And that is money that is the federal government of the United States pays a defense contractor to make equipment. That equipment is then sent to Israel. Israel uses, tests, modifies, upgrades that equipment. We get the modifications and the upgrades for free. And so the United States sees that as an investment because we're sending a piece of hardware to a hot zone. It is used. Any developments, any feedback, any improvements on that technology that we will benefit from, we get for free, and we don't have to spend in research dollars or anything like that. So that's kind of how it works. And like I said, plenty to criticize there, but it's important to understand the basics of it. Future American aid is largely expected to pivot towards a model based on trade, partnership, and joint development. That makes sense. Israel is a first world nation. They're a powerful country. They have a first rate military. They are a wealthy country. They're technologically advanced. We don't need to do the things that we've previously done to keep them around. This isn't the 1960s or the 1970s. Like, Israel has the capability to handle their own business now. So Stutzman said that he had discussed the resolution and the effort with Netanyahu and other cabinet ministers during a visit to Israel alongside Representative Abe Hamadeh, Republican of Arizona, last week, and that the Israeli officials were strongly supportive of this. So again, I've seen a couple of things kind of floating out there. One of which is, there's a couple of people. These people just don't know anything about anything. Like, he's abandoning Israel. He's obviously not. And he's made it very clear that he's an ally of Israel over and over again. But then you got other people who are like, okay, so why is this happening now? And why is it that he's, you know, suddenly taking this position? But he's doing it because Israel sees it as being in this position now. And I'm sure that some of that probably is Israel trying to regain some autonomy. I'm sure some of it is about rebuilding relationships and perception internationally. But Netanyahu is calling for this. So this is Stutzman kind of doing what Netanyahu wants. And frankly, a lot of Americans would seemingly want. But he's doing it in a way that supports Israel as opposed to opposing it. We thought this is a good opportunity to get a sense of Congress and, of course, support not only Israel, but support the administration and as they move ahead in the next negotiations of the MOU. And I'm excited about it. I think it's a big step for both countries, Stutzman told the Jewish Insider during an interview in his Capitol Hill office on Wednesday. And when we have Stutzman on next time, we will talk to him about this. Okay. He said that he would not have moved ahead with the resolution if he did not find that he and Netanyahu were on the same page in their goals, and said that he would walk it back if President Trump offered a strong counterargument. Netanyahu himself ordered a letter of support for the resolution, which Stutzman publicized alongside the resolution when he published it on social media, which you can go see right now. Like, if you go to Stutzman's page, like, it's up there for you to actually go take a look at. And I mean, hopefully you're following your congresspeople anyway. That's probably a wise thing for you to do if you're in the third district. But if you go there, like, he's got pinned to the top from May 27th. He's got his picture with Netanyahu up there. So that way you can go ahead and see it. And right below that, he's got his interview with Tony Perkins talking about this, where, again, he reiterated that there is no greater friend than Israel right now. And that may actually be the case. It hasn't always been the case, but it may actually be the case at this point in time. But, you know, as you take a look at this, this is something that Netanyahu also wants. So this could be, preliminarily, could be something that kind of moves everybody in the direction that they want. It's like a win-win situation. People who don't want to give money to Israel anymore, okay, this seemingly accomplishes that. But people who don't want to abandon Israel, this seemingly accomplishes that. So we're kind of at a point here where this seems to be one of those things that would be beneficial for everybody moving in the right direction. Netanyahu said in the letter to Stutzman that he was glad to receive your proposed congressional resolution endorsing my plan to shift the framework for U.S.-Israel defense cooperation from aid to partnership, and that the time has now arrived for us to move from aid recipient to partner. So this could indicate, too, because of the nature of our relationship with Israel over the years, which has involved this aid for tech sort of relationship, you could very well see that the United States and Israel start having joint ventures, like we develop tanks together, we develop fighter aircraft together, things of that nature, because that has typically been our relationship to begin with. It's usually they take our stuff, they modify it for their means. Even a lot of the stuff that was produced in-house in Israel was really on American platforms. And before that, they were on Soviet platforms like the Galil and things of that nature. So it makes sense that we might be moving in this direction, but it's also something that could satisfy people who are upset about Israel aid. It could satisfy them while also satisfying people to not move away. Now, the problem is there are some Republican Congress people who are like, no. We don't like that. Now, let me ask you a question. Now that you understand how the Israeli aid thing works, which is that the money doesn't go to Israel. The money from the federal government goes to defense contractors, and then the defense contractors make the hardware, and the hardware is then sent to Israel. Do you think that the Congress people who are opposing what Stutzman is doing right now, at least somewhat, do you think they're really doing this because they think it's bad for Israel, or do you think they're really taking this position because it is bad for the defense sector? Do you think Lindsey Graham is thrilled about this? Probably not. Lindsey Graham loves giving defense contractors free cash. So there's going to be pushback because the defense sector in the U.S. is very, very prominent when it comes to lobbying. So you're going to see some resistance from a lot of people on both sides of the aisle to this, even though this seems to be what everybody actually wants, just because they don't want the guaranteed billions of dollars going to defense contractors that they're going to get with the MOU. Got more coming up. You're tuned into The Burning Truth.
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5: 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Facing seasoned troops, he pointed toward the enemy and told his men, "These are your enemies, the Redcoats and Tories. They are ours, or this night, Molly Stark sleeps a widow." The militia struck with precision. The British column was shattered, weakening a campaign that would soon collapse at Saratoga, a turning point in the Revolution. That commander was John Stark. Indiana named Stark County for the general who made the cost personal and meant it.
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0: Good afternoon. Thank you for tuning in to The Burning Truth. I'm your host, Casey Hendrickson, again. Sorry, just a little under the weather today. Just not feeling very good. Let's take a look at the Supreme Court here. There's an 8-1 decision, which is a blow to AT&T and Verizon. It's an FCC case. Supreme Court today sided 8-1 with the Federal Communications Commission against two telecom giants over a combined $100 million in fines. Chief Justice Roberts wrote for the majority. The lone dissenter was Clarence Thomas again. He was the dissenter on a case yesterday. Telecom companies AT&T and Verizon claimed the FCC violated their rights to a jury trial by issuing fines for an alleged violation of the law. The FCC had found that both companies violated the 1996 Telecommunications Act, which requires carriers to protect the confidentiality of customer data. I would also like to point out that there's other laws that further enhance that protection, and it applies universally across the board. FACTA is the big one, but you have to protect customer data. If you're a company and a customer's name, their phone number, their email, their address, their social security number, any of that, if any one of those things gets leaked, you're liable. If you threw away paperwork and it went into the trash and somebody went through your trash and got that information, you're liable. That's why people use shredding and incinerator services. The commission fined AT&T $57 million, fined Verizon $46.9 million. Both companies sued, saying that the fines imposed by an administrative body violate the right to a jury trial. Well, I mean, there is a bill of attainder provision in the Constitution and every single state constitution. They may have a point. This is why I say that HOAs are unconstitutional, because HOAs can take your property without there actually being a trial. And it has been repeatedly stated over and over again that a trial or a court is a court of law, not just a body of regulators. So they may actually have a point. The government argued that the fines are similar to an indictment, as an indictment is only a notice of charges before a criminal trial. Similarly, the FCC fine is an assertion that the government could proceed with a lawsuit, the government argued, and the companies paid the penalties, but later claimed that they were misled and sought to retrieve those payments back. The Chief Justice and longest-serving justice on the High Court wrote clashing opinions on this. The carriers contend that the FCC's forfeiture proceedings violate the Seventh Amendment. We disagree, Roberts said. Forfeiture orders issued under 503b4 do not definitively resolve the party's legal obligations, and the commission's factual findings are not conclusive. However, Thomas agreed with the majority on the procedures going forward, but argued that the procedures that the FCC now applies were not used in issuing the hefty fines against Verizon. Quote, and when AT&T and Verizon paid their penalties, no carrier had ever received a jury trial in a 504 enforcement action. So you've got the Supreme Court folks saying, hey, these fines, and I don't have any sympathy for either one of these companies, but these fines are really just an indictment, and it's really not a final resolution. This is like before a trial. So AT&T and Verizon are like, then why do we have to pay you? If this is just a notice and it's not a conviction, then why do we actually have to pay you? And that's pretty much what Thomas is saying. He's like, wait a minute, you took their money, but now you're saying that it wasn't the final ruling, so give them their money back. The Supreme Court is a mess right now. We've got more coming up. You're tuned into The Burning Truth.
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13: In the MNC News Center, I'm Victor Garcia. Among our top local stories, Congress is considering a bill that caps insulin costs and expands access for uninsured patients.
14: A federal bill under consideration would make insulin, the medication needed to treat type 1 diabetes, more affordable. The Improving Needed Safeguards for Users of Life-Saving Insulin Now, or Insulin Act, would cap monthly costs at $35 for privately insured patients. American Diabetes Association National Advocacy former board member Kathy Siegel says it is important that Congress acts quickly, adding many people are deciding between buying insulin and paying essential bills.
15: If we don't have this, a lot of people are having to choose between having groceries, paying rent, or living. And when I mean living, I mean surviving or dying. Insulin is like air. If you don't have it, you die.
16: The proposed bill would also create programs to provide the medication to uninsured individuals at the same $35 rate. And it would create a hotline and resource center to connect them to affordable insulin programs. Siegel says she would like for advocacy and grassroots groups to get engaged and encourage residents to contact their legislators and communicate their request to pass the measure soon. I'm Terry D. reporting.
17: Fox News, I'm John Saucier. President Trump working in the Oval Office this afternoon on energy initiatives. From the White House, he detailed efforts from his administration to promote coal.
18: We will protect 14 coal plants and 42 coal mines. It's a tremendous number. And build two new coal plants and one massive new export terminal, because we're exporting coal.
17: The president announced a $700 million rollout using the Defense Production Act to distribute federal grants to coal-fired power plants and to support domestic energy infrastructure around the country. The Trump administration also trying to crack down on public sector fraud in Ohio. Centers for Medicare and Medicaid Services Administrator Dr. Mehmet Oz announces the state's taking action to prevent any further health care fraud.
19: They are suspending 49 home health care providers who have been identified as high risk to the Medicaid program.
17: America's listening to Fox News.
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21: Checking traffic and weather. In South Bend, there are lane restrictions on North 27th Street between McKinley and Colfax for milling and paving. Bayer Avenue has restrictions between Northside Boulevard and Mishawaka Avenue for milling and paving. And the road is closed in the 900 block of Riverside Drive for a water main leak. Detour with Forest, Portage, Marion, and North Lafayette. In St. Joseph County, work on Snowberry Road has been extended to June 12th.
20: Now, from the Glass Doctor of Indiana Weather Center, here's your Storm Alert weather forecast.
22: Skies will be mostly sunny the rest of today with milder highs in the middle 80s. For tonight, we're partly cloudy with a low of 64. Partly sunny with a 30% chance of showers and storms developing on Friday as highs make it to 86. And for Friday night, showers and storms are likely with a low of 64. Scattered showers and storms continue on our Saturday as highs make it to 80. I'm WSBT 22 meteorologist Abby Wepler.
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0: tenants would overvalue houses because they thought they could sell and make money on their real estate, because that's their side gig is real estate. So they were actively pushing policies that would foment that. But if you're not planning on selling, it just screws you over. But they didn't care about you. They cared about them. So Bloomberg is looking at this in Dallas and like, this sucks. The value of our homes are going down because there's so much inventory available because Indians who are coming over on H-1Bs aren't buying houses anymore. Guess who that's good for, though? It's good for people who didn't recently buy their house, and it's good for people who want to buy a house in Dallas. But they're lamenting like this is a bad thing. Suddenly my house isn't worth as much. Yeah, because it's not artificially inflated. Got more coming up. You're tuned in to The Burning Truth.
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4: Yeah, Bloomberg is warning. The shift has knocked down home prices, slowed population expansion, and risks eroding the tax base. That's always the argument they use. Oh, man. If home values are decreased, then we won't get as much in property taxes, and then we can't fund, you know, essential services in the government. You starting to see the formula now, guys? That's the formula. It's almost like the housing shortage is artificially created in order to boost tax revenue. Isn't that something? It's eroding the tax base needed to fund schools and roads planning during a 5-year growth streak. The changes also take a personal toll on immigrants. Oh, okay. Who may have lived in the U.S. for years and have established families and communities. Cool, rent. You don't need to buy. What do you need to buy property for in the United States if you're not going to stay here? Those on H-1B visas who lose their jobs not only face financial hardship, but also risk having to return their homes to countries, to their home countries, if they can't get sponsored for another position within 60 days. Yes, that's how a temporary visa works. But just honestly, just seriously, take a step back. Like, there are a lot of people that are pushing in government policies that are intentionally inflating the price of your home and then telling you it's a good thing when the price of your home is inflated because it helps them with their tax revenue. Maybe they're real estate investors themselves, so they get extra assistance that way. Meanwhile, a house that should be $125,000 is, you know, being sold or trying to be sold for $250,000 or something. That's the type of stuff that you got to pay attention to. And it's not just here. It's all over the country. Consumers Energy in Michigan is asking state regulators to approve $456 million in annual electric rate increases. Yay, Michigan. A proposal that would raise residential bills by nearly 10% if approved. Okay. So they're asking for a 10% increase in the rate. What's the over-under on them approving 5% or something like that and then coming back in a couple of months and asking for another 10%? Then getting approved for like another 5%. So they got the original 10%. The request filed Tuesday this week also includes a $25 million surcharge, $52 million over 3 years for storm restoration costs, and expansion of an investment recovery mechanism approved in its last rate case. The utility company says the increase is needed to strengthen the electric grid and reduce outages tied to severe weather. Consumers Energy spokesperson Megan Kirk said the company understands customers are already facing rising costs, but said the investments are necessary to maintain reliability. Everywhere there's a government-regulated monopoly, the price of these utilities goes up. Every single time. We do understand that people are incurring a lot of costs across the sector for groceries, for rents or mortgages, for utilities, for this bill or that, Kirk said. Still going to ask for a 10% increase anyway. So they're asking for 10, they'll get approved for less, and then they'll come back and ask for more a little bit later and get approved for less, and they'll eventually get to their 10%. Got more coming up on The Burning Truth.
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8: A presidential prediction. Lisa Brady, Fox News, made a short time ago in the Oval Office as President Trump faced another round of questions about ending the conflict with Iran.
9: I think we're doing very well, but we're going to see if we're going to win one way or the other. We're going to win on paper, or we're going to win military. One way or the other, it's going to be militarily or on paper.
8: The president repeating that he will not let Iran have a nuclear weapon. He posted earlier that last night's war powers vote in the House aimed at ending military action was meaningless and unpatriotic. His efforts to negotiate continue. Ukraine's President Zelensky calling for face-to-face talks with Russia's leader in an open letter to President Putin, also criticizing his more than 26 years in power and warning that history will remember the war as a personal choice by Putin without a real cause. President Trump just telling reporters,
9: I think it would be great if they met. They should get it done.
8: Adding that compromises are needed. President Zelensky is proposing to meet with Putin in a neutral third country. President Trump taking questions after announcing he'll use the Defense Production Act for a $700 million plan to help keep existing coal plants operational, restart one plant, and build two new ones.
10: We wouldn't have the buildings, the factories, the industry, the electricity grid we have today without the critical contribution of coal. It's been the largest source of global electricity for 125 years in a row.
8: Energy Secretary Chris Wright says reliable energy sources help save lives and jobs. The Sierra Club accuses the administration of rewarding polluters and jeopardizing public health. The homicide convictions of two paramedics are tossed out in Colorado over jury instructions, so both will get a new trial. Those paramedics have been convicted in the ketamine overdose death of Elijah McClain after he was pinned down by police. 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
13: I'm Victor Garcia in the MNC News Center. Among our top local stories, a Bristol man is facing multiple felony charges after authorities say he sexually assaulted two teenage girls.
14: 34-year-old Christian Mocoro Rodriguez is charged with child molesting, rape, strangulation, and contributing to the delinquency of a minor. Investigators say the alleged offenses happened in January of last year after the girls were provided alcohol at a residence. Rodriguez is scheduled to stand trial in mid-September. Alyssa Foster, MNC News.
13: First responders found the body of a man in the St. Joseph River. Emergency crews were called to the 700 block of Riverside Drive late Wednesday afternoon after receiving reports of a body in the water. South Bend fire crews deployed a rescue boat, but shallow water conditions prevented crews from reaching. Authorities identified the victim as an adult male, though his age has not been released. And South Bend leaders met last night to talk about what comes next in the long-running fight over the South Bend police tapes. A judge recently ruled the recordings, made nearly 15 years ago, should be destroyed, but they must be preserved for now while appeals move forward. The tapes were recorded on a police phone line and allegedly include racist comments from people who didn't know they were being recorded. No final decisions were made.
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13: Checking traffic and weather. In South Bend, there are lane restrictions on North 27th Street between McKinley and Colfax for milling and paving. Bayer Avenue has restrictions between Northside Boulevard and Mishawaka Avenue for milling and paving. And the road is closed in the 900 block of Riverside Drive for a water main leak. Detour with Forest, Portage, Marion, and North Lafayette. In St. Joseph County, work on Snowberry Road has been extended to June 12.
3: Now, from the Glass Doctor of Indiana Weather Center, here's your Storm Alert weather forecast.
15: Skies will be mostly sunny the rest of today with milder highs in the middle 80s. For tonight, we're partly cloudy with a low of 64. Partly sunny with a 30% chance of showers and storms developing on Friday as highs make it to 86. And for Friday night, showers and storms are likely with a low of 64. Scattered showers and storms continue on our Saturday as highs make it to 80. I'm WSBT 22 meteorologist Abby Wepler.
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0: Good afternoon. Thank you for tuning in to The Burning Truth. I am your host, Casey Hendrickson. Don't forget to watch the live stream on Rumble. Go to rumble.com/CaseyTheHost. Again, I am under the weather. I apologize. Not a lot of energy today. Almost passed out at the urinal, but we try not to talk about that. A while back, I did a story about orphans having their survivor benefits being stolen from them. And Glenn Beck has just done an expanded version and an update on that story. This is happening in 29 states now. America's foster care system is facing a serious crisis, and the government has not only been making it worse, but stealing from orphans who need help the most. It's called the orphan tax. Health and Human Services Assistant Secretary Alex Adams has been dedicated to exposing it. And again, we talked about this, gosh, months ago, long time ago. I have to go back and see how long ago it was that we actually brought this up. But as the story got going, like, it's starting to turn into a much bigger deal. So essentially, here's what happens. The child's parents die. The child's parents had obviously, you know, been at work, so they're entitled to Social Security. There's the earned benefits through work and that sort of thing. So all of that, you know, can go to the survivors. Traditionally, the child would be eligible for the survivor's benefits, but in 29 states, when the child enters foster care, the state was saying, we are now the parent of that child, and we're going to take that survivor's benefit from them. That is what Alex Adams was telling Glenn Beck, which is, again, the story that we were going to previously. So if you have somebody whose parents died, the kid goes into the orphan system. In 29 states now, what they do is they say, we get all of the survivor benefits to cover the cost of caring for the child, as opposed to this just being, you know, something that the state does. These states are essentially stealing from orphans and using it to cover government bureaucratic overhead. So we sent a letter to 29 states asking them to end that practice, which I find morally objectionable. And luckily, 10 states changed that law this year, he said. So there's still 19. But at least we've got 10 that have been like, all right, we'll change. Of those 10 states, the governors of Nebraska, Louisiana, and Indiana signed executive orders immediately ending the practice. We still have a long way to go, and we're going to continue pushing on states to try to end the orphan taxation. Now, apparently, Glenn Beck said this. He said he worried that this can be reversed under new leadership. So the things to do is to encourage our houses of worship to get more involved. One of the big phrases that I use at my charity is, if we want the government to do less, then we have to do more. If we want our government to not be involved on all of these levels, because they usually will screw things up, then we need to have our churches do more. Adams responded by saying that he agreed. The message that we send to the faith-based community will make or break our success in child welfare long-term. Not that there haven't been examples of faith-based issues, faith-based institutions doing similar things previously. But it is good to see that this is at least so far, we've seen that there's been a shift in 10 states. Of course, we talked about the Indiana side of it a while ago. But you still got 19 states out there. They're like, nah, we're going to take the parents' survivor benefits, their Social Security stuff and whatever. We're going to take that and we're going to use it for the cost of the kids. It's really morally reprehensible. But it is something that, unfortunately, is very, very common in the United States. And, yeah, we need to not be doing that. So 29 states, now it's 19 states, at least have a benefit of it. But Indiana doing the right thing. But it's an executive order. So, you know, you got executive orders, okay, that's fine, but executive orders need to be codified or else they can get reversed. So you have to have that reversal happening. So I'm glad that, you know, Governor Braun did it, but at the same time, it's like we need it codified in the next legislative session, make sure that it doesn't come back. Rumble which, of course, you can watch me on Rumble, although not the best live stream today, to be honest. I'm not feeling great. Shares of the free speech video platform and cloud services company Rumble soared in pre-market trading after it announced in an 8K filing that it had signed a multi-year $270 million deal with a third-party cloud customer for dedicated GPU cloud capacity powered by NVIDIA Blackwell B300 systems. The deal was announced today. It's Rumble's largest customer commitment to date and signals the video platform's push deeper into AI infrastructure and cloud computing services. Rumble's cloud services are very, very good. They were working on the cloud thing for a long time, and the live streaming kind of took a backseat while they were pushing it, but they really wanted the cloud stuff out there for not only their users, but also because that allows them to get into this space and make money offering an alternative to like Amazon's service, okay, which is free speech. Now, if you don't remember, I at one point was on Amazon, I believe it was S3. I was on there. That's where my podcast was hosted. And it was great until they decided they didn't like the podcast. Rumble doesn't do that. So it's, you know, it's one of those things where Amazon has taken a lot of content away from people. They've shut down entire websites. Amazon has been instrumental in taking down alternative social networks because they were running on their services. And Rumble's position is, we're going to create that so people could get away from Amazon and they could have the cloud services that they need, run their websites, their businesses, whatever they're doing, and then they won't be shut down, they won't be censored, they won't be abused. And so they poured a lot of money into that. And then when they got done with that project and it was stable, it was launched hugely successfully, they went back to upgrading the streaming platforms and stuff, and they've just had a lot of updates coming up. A lot of new stuff just came out, too, on the Rumble platform. So, but now they've got a multi-year $270 million agreement with a third-party cloud customer, which is the largest customer commitment to date, they said. Under the agreement, the customer is committed to purchase dedicated GPU cloud capacity from Rumble, powered by NVIDIA Blackwell B300 systems, adding that the agreement includes potential for greater value and extended length based on market success. Rumble went public through the SPAC merger with CF Acquisition Corp. Since then, shares have traded sideways, unable to break above $16 resistance, but have plunged as low as $3.39 in early 2024. News of the AI cloud capacity deal sent shares soaring 14% in pre-market trading. Notably, Rumble is heavily shorted, with 28% of the float short, or about 24.5 million shares. So things are looking pretty good for Rumble. And like I said, this is the place that you want to be in the future. You know, I was on YouTube, obviously. I still have my old YouTube channel there and go watch old stuff on it. But we did create, when Morgan was here as my producer, we did create a new channel that was just shorts. And I hadn't uploaded anything to that on YouTube. We tried it a little bit and was just running into problems because it's just YouTube. It is what it is. So I uploaded 3 videos 2 days ago. Just shorts. Okay, and like not actual shorts, like short segments, like 4 minutes. So we just uploaded those. I had that night on an account that hadn't had any activity in about a year, I had 8 community guideline violation warnings. 8. Wait, why didn't you care about any of this stuff previously? Like, what do you? So again, every time I even try to use Rumble, like there's no reason to even attempt it anymore. So we'll see. But yeah, it is what it is. We got more coming up. You're tuned into The Burning Truth.
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0: and good afternoon. Thank you for tuning in to The Burning Truth. I am your host, Casey Hendrickson. Don't forget, you can watch the live stream on Rumble. Go to rumble.com/Casey the host. Some interesting stuff happening in the war funding effort. President Trump lashed out at some lawmakers who voted to rein in his Iran war powers. And Thursday, school to house leaders who voted to rein in his war powers with Iran, calling it a meaningless move that undercut his ability to negotiate a peace deal. As Trump aimed his complaint at Democrats and four Republicans who linked arms to pass the measure. It was 215 to 208 to end hostilities. The president said the late Wednesday vote unfolded right in the middle of my final negotiations to end the war with the Islamic Republic of Iran. He said, who would do such an unpatriotic thing? They know that there were negotiations that we were in the middle of negotiations. I'm paraphrasing here. The war powers measure is largely symbolic. If it gets through the Senate, Mr. Trump would veto it, and there's not enough votes to overthrow it. But, you know, again, you're in a situation where there's a power vacuum that's happening in Iran. You don't have any idea who's really in control. The president's trying to get out of the Iranian president, trying to get out of Dodge, because he says the IRGC is not listening to anything that the administration and the regime are saying. You're in the middle of those negotiations. Everybody seems to say that there's progress, but we seem to have these sticking points that we can't get behind. Pressure is applied. Leverage is applied. Iran can't hold out forever based on what's happening just with their oil. So we're at a point now where there's a siege. That's where we're at. So there's a siege on Iran. We're waiting for them to run out of supplies. And yes, there's some firing here, firing there, that sort of thing. But largely, the conflict is relatively chill. I mean, it doesn't mean that there aren't obviously tragedies like what happened in Kuwait yesterday. But in the middle of that, you then vote to say, well, you don't have the ability to do this. Well, if you're the Iranian negotiating team, you're sitting here going, all right, well, we might be able to hold out just a little bit longer and then stay in power, retain everything, and we won't have to cave and negotiate. So that's the president's position. It's very much the despicable Walter Cronkite stuff after the Tet Offensive. Tet Offensive was a massive tactical failure for the North Vietnamese. Walter Cronkite comes out there and says the war is unwinnable. And even though the North was about to surrender, they heard that newscast and they decided to keep fighting. Eventually, we did get them to cave and we pulled out, and then they restarted the war 2 years later. But a whole lot of lives were lost after the Tet Offensive because of Walter Cronkite doing this crap. And I'm reminded of, you know, Harry Reid going out there and saying that General Petraeus said this war is unwinnable. General Petraeus never said that. It's not what General Petraeus said. I even interviewed Harry Reid about it, and he continued to lie about that whole thing. They're okay with pushing defeat or a perceived defeat if the other side is in power. This is what was frustrating me about Republicans with Biden in Afghanistan. Yes, the withdrawal of Afghanistan was a disaster. It doesn't mitigate the success that the Afghanistan operation was. And it was a tremendous success. It was certainly a military victory. The problem is the Taliban were left there because of politics. But people running around and just immediately trying to apply a loss label, dishonoring our troops, in my opinion, just because they want to own somebody on the political side of things is very, very problematic. But consistently, we have had the left doing this. So they want to end the entire thing, right? So they have this vote to end the entire thing. And then what will they say? Well, the operation didn't achieve its goals because the same Iranians are in charge, even though they're all dead. The same regime is in charge, so Trump didn't actually accomplish anything. Well, he didn't, if this were to be successful, he wouldn't have accomplished what he wanted to accomplish because you stopped him from doing it. So it's one of those things where they just want to be able to attack him on both ends here. It's very frustrating. So if you want to have this vote, fine. Wait until the negotiations are at a breaking point or something. but they chose not to. Then you've got this. Six Republicans have defied GOP leadership by locking arms with Democrats to push for more Ukraine funding. Wait a minute. What? So you have, hold on now. You have the House of Representatives, 215 of them, voted to end hostilities in Iran. But 218 of them voted to continue to support Ukraine. Yeah, math it, guys. Victor, that means there was some crossover, right? Okay, I'm going to be very blunt here. Doesn't matter what you think of Ukraine, Russia, whatever. The Ukraine conflict has no bearing on American national security whatsoever. The Iran one does. Period. There is no Russia's going to retake the Soviet Union. That's a myth. It's a lie. It's non-existent. It is just total fabricated BS. So you have hundreds of representatives who voted today to send Ukraine more money, but to not continue to support the Iran conflict. Yeah, make that one make sense. The Iran conflict is about American national security. Undeniably so. Ukraine is not. That doesn't mean that you don't feel for Ukraine. It doesn't mean that you don't support Ukraine. It doesn't mean you don't want Ukraine to beat Russia. But one of these conflicts is directly relevant to national security for the United States, and one is not. And the same people who said, oh yeah, we're going to stop doing the Iran thing, said, but we still need to keep doing the Ukraine thing. Right. Tell me this is about patriotism again. Got more coming up. You're tuned in to The Burning Truth.
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2: In the MNC News Center, I'm Victor Garcia. Among our top local stories, the Cass County Sheriff's Office is asking for the public's help identifying a vehicle that may be connected to a fatal hit-and-run crash in Silver Creek Township.
3: Investigators say 24-year-old Timothy Johnson in Benton Harbor was struck and killed while walking along M-152 near Pleasant Street shortly before 10 o'clock on the morning of May 24th. Authorities have now identified a possible vehicle of interest. Detectives are searching for a 2010 to 2012 Ford Taurus believed to have significant damage on the driver's side. And officials say they're still awaiting the official autopsy report and continue to review evidence collected at the scene. Anybody with information is asked to contact the Cass County Sheriff's Office tip line. Sean Simney, MNC News.
2: And the War Powers Resolution passed in the House after three prior attempts failed. Four Republicans crossed over to help it pass. Congressman Marlon Stutzman was not one of them. The Indiana Republican called it unnecessary and believes it interferes with President Trump's mission to keep Iran from obtaining a nuclear weapon.
4: This is a very tough task that President Trump and Marco Rubio have negotiating with the IRGC. They move the goalposts. They will tell lies. They'll tell one thing and do another. And so it's very hard to negotiate with them.
5: Fox News, I'm Tom Graham. President Trump aims to revive coal power plants across the country, announcing his administration will spend $700 million in several states.
6: We're officially invoking the Defense Production Act to save 13 coal plants in West Virginia, Kentucky, North Carolina, Indiana, Tennessee, Arizona, Arkansas, Oklahoma, North Dakota, and Wisconsin.
5: Environmentalists pushing back, arguing coal contributes to pollution and climate change. Ukrainian leader Volodymyr Zelensky posting an open letter online today with a message to Russia's Vladimir Putin.
7: A long, detailed letter blames Putin personally for the war, but also offers a path forward through direct talks between the two leaders. Zelensky called for a ceasefire, a prisoner exchange, and a negotiated end to the war.
5: Fox's Carmen Roberts. 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
1: Checking traffic and weather. In South Bend, there are lane restrictions on North 27th Street between McKinley and Colfax for milling and paving. Bayer Avenue has restrictions between Northside Boulevard and Mishawaka Avenue for milling and paving. And the road is closed in the 900 block of Riverside Drive for a water main leak. Detour with Forest, Portage, Marion, and North Lafayette. In St. Joseph County, work on Snowberry Road has been extended to June 12th.
0: Now, from the Glass Doctor of Indiana Weather Center, here's your Storm Alert weather forecast.
2: Skies will be mostly sunny the rest of today with milder highs in the middle 80s. For tonight, we're partly cloudy with a low of 64. Partly sunny with a 30% chance of showers and storms developing on Friday as highs make it to 86. And for Friday night, showers and storms are likely with a low of 64. Scattered showers and storms continue on our Saturday as highs make it to 80. I'm WSBT 22 meteorologist Abby Wepler.
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0: But they may have an open relationship. Who knows? So people are less upset, I think, about the fact that he did it. You'll always have your moral voters who won't like that. But I think people are less upset about that. They're more concerned about who he was sexting with because of the app and the fact that there's so many underage sex problems on that app. The threatening of the staff member and the Nazi tattoo is still way worse. Like, it's, there's major, major issues there. But I have not heard that the wife was paid $30,000 to stay on this. I haven't heard that. So I'll dive into it a little bit and see if I can run into anything, but I haven't heard about it. I also don't follow the story super, super close. Yeah, more coming up. You're tuned in to The Burning Truth.
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9: And good afternoon. Thank you for tuning in to The Burning Truth. I am your host, Casey Hendrickson. Casey, did the other thousands of people had their tax records leaked get to settle for $10 billion too? No, they have to file their own lawsuit. Trump had a lawsuit that was filed. So he chose not to pursue the lawsuit. If they want to sue, and they should, with the illegal leaking of their tax information, then that's up to them. Casey, the story about the Black Crows leads to one conclusion. Don't support them with your money. That's it. Not that difficult. You know, if you don't want to support artists that behave that way, then don't support them. They said there's plenty of artists that have differing political views that, you know, they don't attack people over. So there's no issue for me supporting them. But like, there's some people I can't watch or listen to anymore just because they're just rabidly hateful. Casey, my curiosity is piqued. I simply must find out who holds the title as the sniff of the fart sniffers that has ever sniffed. I mean, you butchered it, but please do tell. This week, I went with Scott Pelley. Scott Pelley is the fart sniffer, and he has a massive ego. And just watch this guy flame out. And on his way out, getting fired over his massive ego, which he has had a massive ego for a long time, watching him parting ways with the world and being like, I've been in combat here, I've been in combat there, you haven't been in combat anywhere, dude. Stop. Just stop. Like, you know, you have done correspondent work overseas, you have witnessed others in combat. You were not in combat. Just stop. And it's like, that's, you know, it's the whole Brian Williams thing. We call Brian Williams tip of the spear because Brian Williams lied about his record as a journalist, extensively. But one of the biggest, most egregious lies is, I was on the first helicopter in to invade Afghanistan. No, you weren't. Stop. It's just, I was at the tip of the spear. No, you weren't. Stop. Just knock it off. Somebody sent me a link to the farmers not liking the Midwest Continental Divide. I have that for tomorrow. I am going to talk about it. We've actually mentioned it a couple of times on the live stream, but yes, I am going to talk about that. So do appreciate it. I'm okay with mentally ill liberals offing themselves. Does that make me a terrible person? I mean, maybe. I mean, we should probably root for reform, right? I guess that's the goal. I suppose it depends on the type of mentally ill we're talking about. We're just talking about people who are annoying. We're talking about people who are dangerous. People who are dangerous, I don't have a problem with them taking their own life. People who are just annoying, there's probably something sad happening in their life, and I'd like to get them help. Casey, I paid $3.29 at Costco for gas. Just saw another station in South Bend, $3.39. Yeah, I think I had $3.32 on the way in today. And I had a $3.19 if you paid cash this morning. And weird how the price of gas is coming down. Is the best gas in Warsaw right now? All right, Victor says the best gas is in Warsaw for my Warsaw peeps. Warsaw is still top tier for recruiting Casey Hendrickson for residency. Just so you know, it's possible. All right, folks, have a great night. Hopefully I'll feel better tomorrow. We'll see you then.
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12: Predicts we will win in Iran. I'm Lisa Lacera, Fox News. President Trump with the comments this afternoon saying the victory will happen militarily or on paper. And again saying
13: they will never have a nuclear weapon.
12: The president saying we do not need a deal with Iran to obtain their enriched uranium. Yesterday, the president said a deal with Iran could happen by the weekend. On the Russia-Ukraine war, President Trump said it would be great if Ukraine's President Zelensky and Russian President Putin met, as Zelensky in a letter called for direct talks with Putin to end the war.
14: In an open letter posted on the Ukrainian president's website, Zelensky told Putin, "The choice is yours now. Peace or a prolonged conflict." The long, detailed letter blames Putin personally for the war, but also offers a path forward through direct talks between the two leaders. Zelensky called for a ceasefire, a prisoner exchange, and a negotiated end to the war, while making it clear Ukraine will keep fighting if talks fail.
12: Fox's Carmen Roberts. Sanctions imposed against Cuban President Miguel Diaz-Canel, his wife, and three others, including the son of former Cuban President Raul Castro. The sanctions coming after President Trump signed an executive order expanding sanctions against the island. President Trump invoking the Defense Production Act to gain access to $700 million for U.S. coal plants.
13: Coal's a great business, really a big business, and it's real power. It's in terms of power. There's really nothing like it.
12: Money will be used to refurbish and expand coal plants, mines, and an export hub. The president has been critical of alternative energy, including wind farms, claiming coal is much cheaper. Wall Street, the Dow gained 875, reaching another record high. The Nasdaq lost 23. The S&P plus 30 for its 10th gain in the last 11 days. 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
12: Two stabbings prompting the Department of Education and the Department of Transportation to investigate Atlanta's public transportation system.
18: Transportation Secretary Sean Duffy says he's directed the Federal Transit Administration to look into the safety of the Metropolitan Atlanta Rapid Transit Authority after a 66-year-old woman was stabbed on a train and a 40-year-old man was stabbed at a transit station. Duffy notes in a statement that security incidents on Atlanta Transit happen at a rate more than twice the national average. The FTA will focus on crime and fare evasion, as well as how funds are spent in Atlanta. Duffy says the FTA's focus on transit safety in other cities has resulted in a reduction of crime in D.C., the appointment of a transit police chief in Los Angeles, and helped lead to the installation of new gates meant to stop fare evasion in San Francisco. Jessica Rosenthal, Fox News.
12: Tyco Fire Products, which manufactures firefighting foam that contaminated the water supply in northeast Wisconsin with so-called forever chemicals, which don't break down in water, has agreed to a $10 million settlement with the state. Governor Tony Evers called the settlement a historic and important milestone in the fight for clean water. Economists looking at mixed news on the job market ahead of the monthly employment report coming out tomorrow morning.
19: The number of people filing for unemployment benefits for the first time rose by 13,000 last week to 225,000. It is slightly more than expected, but within the range of a healthy job market. Continuing claims, those remaining on benefits declined by 8,000 to 1.77 million for the week before. Outplacement firm Challenger Gray & Christmas says there were more than 97,000 job cuts announced last month, up 16% from April. Challenger says artificial intelligence was the leading reason for employer job cuts in May for the third month in a row.
12: Fox's Jenny Casola. I'm Lisa LaSera. This is Fox News.
16: Now, from the Glass Doctor of Indiana Weather Center, here's your Storm Alert weather forecast.
20: Skies will be mostly sunny the rest of today with milder highs in the middle 80s. For tonight, we're partly cloudy with a low of 64. Partly sunny with a 30% chance of showers and storms developing on Friday as highs make it to 86. And for Friday night, showers and storms are likely with a low of 64. Scattered showers and storms continue on our Saturday as highs make it to 80. I'm WSBT 22 meteorologist Abby Wepler.
21: Right now, it's 88 degrees.
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18: All right, all your tax dollars. Oz says it's hundreds of billions. We're going to try and get to the bottom of a new bill passed in the House yesterday. We'll tell you about that. And Chris Hahn, Chuck Schumer, acolyte disciple coming up.
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22: He backs the idea. I'm Lee Silicera, Fox News. President Trump voicing support for a meeting between the leaders of Russia and Ukraine to end the war.
23: In an open letter to Russian President Vladimir Putin, Ukraine's President Volodymyr Zelensky proposes a meeting between the two, a step President Trump is encouraging.
24: I think it would be great if they met. They should get it done.
23: The president has tried to broker a ceasefire meeting separately with Zelensky and Putin and says he has suggested concessions from both sides.
24: I've been very strong on the fact that they've got to get that over with. But they do. I want them each to make certain compromises. I think they're going to do that.
23: Zelensky's letter comes as Russia intensifies airstrikes against Kyiv and Ukrainian drones have hit deeper into Russian territory.
22: Fox's Jared Halpern at the White House on the conflict in Iran, the president said.
24: We're going to win one way or the other. We're going to win on paper or we're going to win military.
22: And the president again saying Iran can never have a nuclear weapon. Former National Security Advisor John Bolton has agreed to plead guilty to a single count of retaining classified information under a deal with the Justice Department that could allow him to avoid prison time. Bolton was charged in October with 18 counts of either retaining or disseminating classified information. Under the agreement, Bolton would also face a $2.25 million fine. A teenager on trial in Texas accused of stabbing a fellow teen to death. Carmelo Anthony's attorney claims his client acted in self-defense.
25: Prosecutors say Anthony fatally stabbed 17-year-old Austin Metcalf in the chest during a high school track meet last year. Police say the confrontation started after Metcalf told Anthony he wasn't supposed to be in his team's tent. Today in court, prosecutors called it a, quote, sneak attack and an unjustified provoked murder.
22: Fox's Brooke Taylor in McKinney, Texas. 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
0: Authorities still looking for suspects after at least one person was killed in a shooting outside a graduation ceremony outside San Francisco.
1: Four people were shot at a graduation ceremony at the high school football stadium in Fairfield, California, north of San Francisco. One of those victims, an 18-year-old, was killed, but police have yet to take a suspect into custody. They're hunting for the shooter, Fairfield Police Officer Michelle Balea.
2: Our officers out there speaking with witnesses, trying to determine exactly what happened and following up on any suspect leads we have.
1: The other three victims were being treated at a hospital. They're listed as being ages 25, 20, and 11. Eben Brown, Fox News.
0: The Pentagon has officially removed 180 faiths from its list of recognized religions. A memo says the new list will provide chaplains with clear, readily available information that'll better enable them to anticipate the religious support needs of service members and to provide religious support activities that align with service members' personal faith and practices. North Korea unveils a new component to their nuclear weapons program.
3: This new facility produces fuel for nuclear bombs, and while we weren't given details, images shared indicate it's likely a uranium enrichment plant. Its opening follows North Korean leader Kim Jong-un announcing he wants his country's nuclear forces to be bolstered at an exponential rate. Analysts say all this indicates he has no intention of negotiating away North Korea's nuclear status. Pyongyang's state news agency showed photos of Kim walking through narrow aisles lined with dense rows of silver tubes and pipes in what appeared to be a centrifuge hall. Jonathan Savage, Fox News.
0: The European Union expanding its ocean monitoring network with underwater drones and satellites as climate change intensifies heat waves and storms. By 2035, the EU hopes to cover 35% of Earth's maritime monitoring network. I'm Lisa Lacerra. This is Fox News.
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5: Now, from the Glass Doctor of Indiana Weather Center, here's your Storm Alert weather forecast.
6: Skies will be mostly sunny the rest of today with milder highs in the middle 80s. For tonight, we're partly cloudy with a low of 64. Partly sunny with a 30% chance of showers and storms developing on Friday as highs make it to 86. And for Friday night, showers and storms are likely with a low of 64. Scattered showers and storms continue on our Saturday as highs make it to 80. I'm WSBT 22 meteorologist Abby Wepler.
8: Right now it's 85 degrees.
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31: Higher than a jail, I know. 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
35: They should have seen it. 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
18: All right, thanks, Scott Shannon. 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Toll free, it's 800-941-SEAN. You want to be a part of the program. In a moment, we'll talk to Congresswoman Mary Miller of Illinois with an update on her legislation. It passed yesterday. In summary, her legislation cracks down on fraud and waste and abuse and, frankly, outright corruption and stealing that's been taking place. You know, we saw Nick Shirley's revelations in Minneapolis. We saw his revelations in California. But especially when it comes to home health care and child care assistance, et cetera. Remember, Nick Shirley went to all those child care places and there are no children. And yet we're paying fortunes. Oz on this program last week said he thinks the number's up to $100 billion. It's insane. Let me play Dr. Oz. You know, he said the area near Columbus is responsible for one-third of the $1.5 billion spent on home health care. Here's what he said.
7: I was visiting a facility called LaBelle Home Health. It's run by woman Najumi Tatsing. You may not see her here today because she's in jail. And she went to jail because she was accused and convicted of taking billing practices to a level we had not seen before. She was billing for people who are deceased. Billing for dead people is a bad look in court. And it showed at her conviction when she was accused and appropriately taken out for doing things that we find reprehensible. Now, if she was the only one, we wouldn't be here in force. Unfortunately, this area around Columbus is responsible in Franklin County for one-third of all of the $1.5 billion spent on home health care in Ohio. Think about that. A third of all of the money spent on home health care in the entire great state of Ohio is generated here. That's three times what you would expect. There's a road very close to where we are, 288 home health care facilities in that several block area on that one road. Again, it defies belief. Some of these buildings were vacant. You wouldn't put anybody up in those buildings, not certainly the place would, that would house home health care.
18: All right, this is nothing but madness. This is your hard-earned money, and I can tell you that this has to stop. And here's the more sinister aspect of this. With waste, fraud, abuse, corruption, and outright stealing, it seems in many instances, that's money that would otherwise go to deserving Americans, and that money will be unavailable to them because of the widespread nature of this activity. Now, the legislation yesterday that was put forward by Congresswoman Mary Miller in Illinois, her legislation cracks down on fraud and abuse in the federal child care assistance program, strengthens accountability measures. Remember out in California, they wanted, you know, the Silence Nick Shirley Act, and Governor Newsom, Mr. Do-Nothing Governor, failed governor, probably the worst governor in the history of California and the country. He's going after Nick Shirley. They want to silence the person that is exposing all of this waste, fraud, and abuse. Anyway, Congresswoman Mary Miller is with us from Illinois. I saw your ex post that said criminals have exploited government assistance programs for years, stealing millions of taxpayer dollars, diverting resources away from vulnerable children, working families. The House passage of my Stop Child Care Scams Act ensures that the fraud will no longer be met with inaction. I am grateful to the chairman, in this case, Representative Wahlberg, for his leadership and my colleagues for moving this bill through the Education Workforce Committee. And House Republicans now are united in rooting out waste, fraud, corruption, abuse throughout the federal government. Congresswoman, well, first of all, thank you for what you're doing. Number two, Oz thinks it's in the hundreds of billions of dollars. What are you seeing?
9: Well, yes, the Government Accountability Office recently estimated that the federal government loses up to a half of $1 trillion every year to fraud based on 2018 through 2022 data. And this is absolutely unacceptable. I can tell you that all of us Republicans are committed to aggressively going after and eliminating this fraud and holding people accountable for it. This is completely partisan. Not one Democrat supports transparency or accountability when it comes to government spending.
18: Well, I mean, when we talk about, like, for example, we saw in Minnesota, especially in the Somali community, that it was like widespread, that an autism rate of nearly 80%+. And when Oz told me that number, I fell off my chair because there's no way humanly possible, scientifically possible, that number is accurate. So there seems to be a common theme is people figure out how to rip off the government. I don't care if it's COVID relief back in the day. I don't care if it's child care. I don't care if it's elder care. But they find these windows of opportunity, and the government just pays, and they don't even monitor whether or not the money's going to people in need.
9: Well, it shows that the government's too big and too unaccountable. But those days are over. We are going after it aggressively. I'm very grateful for Vice President Vance for his leadership on this. I'm grateful for Nick Shirley and so many others that are reporting what they know. And I want to encourage people that are listening, if you know something, please tell. But I do also want to bring up that blue states like Illinois are refusing to cooperate with the government as we are trying to bring accountability to these programs.
18: And well, how do they get to not cooperate when it's federal taxpayer dollars that we're talking about here? They don't have a choice but to cooperate. And, well, you know, I know that the FBI director, I interviewed him on this program this week. I know he is committed to rooting out waste, fraud, and abuse. And I know that this is one of his top priorities, but there's a lot of investigative work also that has to go into it.
9: Well, because they've been able to get away with it. But those days are over. For example, I'm going to use Illinois. That's where I'm from, Illinois. We want Illinois to release their SNAP rolls so we can see who's actually collecting. I mean, the amount of abuse that's been uncovered already in the red states that have cooperated is unbelievable. I can't imagine what it's going to be when we can get these rolls like the SNAP rolls or...
18: Well, let me ask you this. If they're not willing to cooperate, considering it's federal taxpayer dollars, how about they don't get a penny until they cooperate?
9: Well, yes, that's what we're doing. And we are suing Illinois over it, but it's now hung up in court, of course, with a Democrat judge. But we have to cut off the funding for states that will not cooperate and adhere to the program's requirements. My bill in particular, it just swaps the word may for shall in the law, making penalties a requirement, not an option. In the past, the penalties have been an option, and people basically crime paid in our country, but those days are over.
18: Well, please keep us updated, Congresswoman. This is vitally important work. I can't stand when people steal from other people. And, you know, honest, hardworking, taxpaying Americans that deserve these, quote, benefits that they've been promised most of their adult life. It's not going to be available to them because so many people are milking the system and draining it of all of its financial resources. So we do appreciate your time. Thank you so much, Congresswoman Mary Miller, Illinois. Thank you.
9: You're welcome. Bye-bye.
18: 800-941-SHAWN. Our number, you want to be a part of the program. It is not a secret that the checkout line feels a lot heavier these days. Look, for a lot of people, they're still struggling financially. 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
4: Fox News, I'm Tom Regani. While speaking from the Oval Office today, President Trump commented on the conflict in the Middle East, expressing confidence that the U.S. will come out on top.
5: We're going to win one way or the other. We're going to win on paper, or we're going to win military.
4: These comments follow a rare loss for President Trump in the House after four Republicans crossed party lines, joining Democrats in the War Powers Act to limit military action in Iran. The Trump administration is expanding its probe into medical schools and their admissions practices. Fox's Carmen Roberts reports it's
6: over allegations of using race in admissions decisions. Officials say the schools, all receiving millions in federal funding, are under review for possible violations of a Supreme Court ruling that bans race-conscious admissions at colleges and universities.
4: The Justice Department isn't naming the schools. 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
3: Now, from the Glass Doctor of Indiana Weather Center, here's your Storm Alert weather forecast.
7: Skies will be mostly sunny the rest of today with milder highs in the middle 80s. For tonight, we're partly cloudy with a low of 64. Partly sunny with a 30% chance of showers and storms developing on Friday as highs make it to 86. And for Friday night, showers and storms are likely with a low of 64. Scattered showers and storms continue on our Saturday as highs make it to 80. I'm WSBT 22 meteorologist Abby Wepler.
8: Right now, it's 84 degrees.
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